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4: News, I'm Tom Graham. The crash of a B-52 bomber is under investigation after the plane went down at Edwards Air Base in Southern California.
5: Eight people on a routine test mission crashed shortly after takeoff around 11:20 a.m. Pacific time, revealing initial indications are that the crash was not survivable. Videos circulating online show a black plume of smoke near the airfield.
4: Fox's Kristen Goodwin. The U.S. reaching a tentative agreement with Iran to end the conflict. Stock markets rallied worldwide. Oil prices are down as shipping in the region is expected to ramp back up. Fox's Alex Hogan.
6: The framework will reopen the Strait of Hormuz. Roughly 500 commercial vessels remain in the Persian Gulf, according to maritime and energy intelligence firm Kepler.
4: Now, the so-called Memorandum of Understanding would also end U.S. blockades of Iranian ports. 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
7: From 21 Alive, I'm meteorologist Michael Morinelli. We are tracking the return of rain showers both tomorrow and Wednesday. Feature a chance for severe weather, a level 1 of 5 risk in place for the day tomorrow, with the main threat being gusty winds. I'm meteorologist Michael Morinelli on WoWo 92.3 FM and 1190 AM.
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17: 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I don't know why there's this love resurgence. There's an article. It was David Axelrod is furious. Democrats are furious that the Bidens now are beginning to try to rewrite history and suck all the oxygen out of the room between Dr. Jill Biden's, you know, self-serving book and going after Kamala Harris and, you know, I thought he was having a stroke, not what she was saying the night that Donald Trump pummeled her husband in that debate. And they are desperate now, the Bidens are, to build back, quote, a legacy, but I would argue they didn't have one. The legacy that they had was a disastrous presidency that was covered up, concealed with a very compliant and abusively biased news media that acted like they didn't see the obvious. Probably, I guess, the most outspoken family member. I don't know why, but he's made a resurgence. He got his big pardon. I think the only one that wasn't auto-penned, and that's zero experience Hunter. And now he's weighing in on the likes of Graham Plattner. I have not heard anything in any way that would say to me he's an abusive, misogynistic, anti-Semitic person. Did he not listen to the girlfriends, not see him on that website that caters to younger people in a towel? Did he not hear the comments about maybe if you don't get so effed up and complaining about sexual assault and rape? Did he not see the Nazi tattoo nearly two decades? I'm just wondering. But anyway, you know, this is what is infuriating some Democrats.
18: I always say to people, like, show me your phone. Give me access to your iCloud. let's go through it and pull everything that we can that is inappropriate, that is off color, that is, that selfie that you took when you're drunk off your ass and, you know, you sent it to your blah, blah, blah. Like, show me your phone. And if that's the standard by which we are going to judge people, particularly people in elected office, then I don't think we're going to have many people in elected office. And so as it relates to Graham Plattner, I focus on this, is that I have not heard anything in any way that would say to me that he is a abusive, misogynistic, or anti-Semitic, or racist person.
17: Now, this Trump derangement syndrome, now again, this is now the party of Platner, Tallarico, El Sayed, the party of Bernie Sanders and Pocahontas and Mamdani and AOC and the squad and any other Democrat. If they are mainstream and their name's not John Fetterman, they're not speaking up because they don't want to take on this radical wing. And I predict that Democrats in Pennsylvania will try to get John Fetterman a primary challenge and get him out of the state of Pennsylvania. Even if it meant losing the race, I think they'd do that. So anyway, Robert De Niro sums it up best. I can't love a country that's led by Donald Trump. Wow. Listen.
19: The country isn't so lovable right now. I hate to say it, but loving our country is starting to sound like an abused spouse saying they love their abuser. I can't love a country that starts stupid and inhumane wars, killing thousands of innocents and indirectly causing the deaths and suffering of millions more. I can't love a country that takes health care away from millions of people and uses that money to enrich their pals in the Trump Epstein class. I can't love a country that sends out masked militias to shoot citizens in the streets, torture our neighbors, and separate families. I can't love a country that's led by a racist, misogynist, xenophobic tyrant. And let me just say it. I can't love the country that's led by Donald Trump and a sycophant Congress.
17: That speaks volumes about him. I don't know what else to tell you. Anyway, 800-941-SEAN, if you want to be a part of the program, let us say hi. Tom is in Long Island, New York. Tom, how are you? Glad you called, sir.
20: I'm excellent, Sean. How are you? I'm happy to get to talk to you.
17: I'm happy to talk to you. What's going on? Where in Long Island are you?
20: I am on the east end of Long Island, out in East Quag.
17: Oh, beautiful out there.
20: Yes, I love it. I love it. But I love your free state of Florida better. I'm trying to convince my wife to move down there full time, so I do have a place down there. I'm currently a snowbird.
17: Okay.
20: Question I have about Governor DeSantis's new tax that he's going to have on property. I was just wondering if he's going to raise the taxes on snowbirds to pay for the people that are there full time, almost like a Mondami tax. Do you think that's going to?
17: Well, let me ask you this: How often a year are you down there? Do you spend 6 months and a day down there?
20: No, not that long yet, because I'm still working, and I get down usually about once a month. And in one winter, I was down there for the whole winter.
17: So the Governor DeSantis and the legislature is coming forward with a bold plan. If you are domiciled and homesteaded in the state of Florida, my state, you then would have a rollback of your property taxes and your primary residence. In other words, your domiciled homesteaded residence. Right now, for example, if you domicile, you homestead, your real estate taxes can only go up about, I think, 2% a year. I forget the actual number, but it is capped. And it did go up significantly because there was so much migration down there, a lot of turnover in terms of homes. Valuations went up, and with valuations going up, property taxes went through the roof for a lot of people, and it became somewhat unaffordable. But it is, if this is your main home, domiciled, homesteaded, then that rate would be locked in, reduced and locked in, and maybe even eliminated, depending on how this all pans out. Now, if you own other investment property, that would be taxed at a regular rate. That's a little different. So right now, I will tell you this. If you ever leave New York, you better hire an army of accountants and attorneys that only do this work. Because there have been people that have foolishly believed, well, if I'm there 6 months and a day, I'm a resident of Florida. That might be how Florida looks at it. As a matter of fact, it is. However, it will not be how New York looks at it. And New York has won these cases. When I left 3 years ago, I left hard. And I don't go back to New York, you know, but maybe once or twice a year to see family members on a weekend, never a work day. And I'm spending, you know, 335 days a year in Florida minimum. That is my home.
20: I remember when you were telling us about Rush and how they would go after him to try and get the taxes back for him. I'm like, that's crazy.
17: No, it got to the point. I mean, they went after Rush, I think, almost a decade. And in the end, they lost. And they ended up taxing him like that. You've heard of the term a jock tax. If you're a Texas Ranger, you play in New York, or I don't know, let's say you're from San Antonio, you play in the New York Knicks. For that day, you are practicing or playing in New York.

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6: Maintenance department, I don't care about the money. If you've never been there, you must put it on your list. Like I said, I've been to 40 countries, and Grand Tetons is the most beautiful place in the world.
7: Look, I'm just going to say this and throw it out there. Now, I do know a couple of people. They've retired golf fishing. They make their choice every day, and they're happy. That is not the overwhelming majority, though. Overwhelming majority of people are like you. And I can't think of anything worse than waking up in the morning and not having a purpose. Maybe your purpose is as simple as to donate your time and help other people out. I also think you should find personal fulfillment, if you can, in some type of physical activity. I don't care if it's walking. Yeah. I don't care if it's, you know, if you start with 2 push-ups, who cares? You know, work your way up to 10, work your way up to 12. Doing sit-ups, moving, you know, keeping your balance and staying healthy. I like to cook. Cooking is very relaxing for me. I love to do that. But, you know, serve other people. This is what I try to instill in my kids. You're not here to be served every minute of your life. You're here to serve others also. There'll be plenty of times somebody's taking care of you in a restaurant or taking care of you and doing things for you. What are you doing for other people? And I think when you find what you love to do and then find a way to make money at it, it doesn't matter how much money you're making, you're going to have personal satisfaction that is immeasurable.
6: Yeah, and I don't care about the money part of it. My shop is basically build my own cars and build cars for my friends. And I really like building engines, so I build a lot of stroker engines as well.
7: I love that. That's awesome. It's a passion. And then when you finish that car, which is a big project, I bet the personal satisfaction's through the roof.
6: Well, and wealth. This car, when I get done with it, it'll be worth over $100,000. So,
7: wow.
6: It was a Wyoming car I bought from a friend out there that was in storage, but that between building cars and writing the book and getting it published and edited and all the rest of that, those two things probably saved my life, to be honest with you.
7: Well, and a good dose of heavy common sense and a hard work ethic. Love it. Gerald, thank you. Appreciate it. God bless you, man. You're inspiring. Listen, if you want to open a business, one of the first things you're going to find is before you can even open the door to your business, doesn't matter what industry, to be very honest, you have to have this insurance and that one and this one and this one and that one. You know, some states are worse than others, but that means you usually have to deal with 15 different agents, and it gets very complex. It gets very onerous. I don't know many people, when they get an insurance policy, that actually read the policy, the fine print. I don't know many people that understand the fine print if they did read it. And now the whole entire insurance agency is being turned on its head because of the incredible innovation of a new company. It's called Super

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7: 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Jerusalem reunited under Jewish control in 1967. 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These aren't random events. They're the signs from Scripture that we're

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From America's Revolutionary War to Israel's fight for survival in 1948, both nations have faced moments that tested their courage. Yet freedom endured, didn't it? 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
2: Fox News, I'm Sue Guzman. Vice President J.D. Vance detailing what will happen to Iran if the proposed peace deal falls through.
3: Their economy has been in a free fall for a very long time. So you combine the president's leverage that he's put on them, you combine the new leadership, and you combine the fact that their economy is in shambles. And I think that they see there's a real opportunity here to turn over a new leaf so long as they do the right thing.
2: Vance on Fox's Hannity. American and Iranian officials will meet in Switzerland Friday and sign a temporary deal to end the conflict. A B-52 bomber carrying eight people crashing at Edwards Air Force Base in California today, killing everyone on board. Colonel James Hayes discussing who exactly was on board the aircraft.
4: This was a mixed crew. This was a mixed crew of military, government civilians, and government contractors supporting this test mission.
2: Boeing confirming two of its employees were among those dead. America's listening to Fox News.
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6: From 21 Alive, I'm meteorologist Michael Morinelli. We are tracking the return of rain showers both tomorrow and Wednesday. Feature a chance for severe weather, a level 1 of 5 risk in place for the day tomorrow, with the main threat being gusty winds. I'm meteorologist Michael Morinelli on WoWo 92.3 FM and 1190 AM.
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1: Oh, it's a historic day on the radio. An Iranian peace deal. Moments away from being officially inked. My New York Knicks, NBA champions. Say it loud. There it is. Yes, okay. And, of course, a hell of a whole lot of other big news to get to on a big Monday episode of Fox Across America with your main man, Jimmy Failla. 888-788-9910, the phone number if you want to be a part of the program. I, myself, am a conservative, but I tell anybody who'll listen, I'm not really doing a conservative talk show. I'm doing an American talk show.
2: Freedom!
1: And all that means is you're all welcome. I'm not talented enough to alienate any potential listenership I can get my hands on. So we do this show old school, okay? Old school.
3: I don't care where you come from. I don't care what color you are. I don't care how smart you are. I don't care how dumb you are.
1: No, ma'am, okay? You could be a Republican on the show. You could be a Democrat on the show. The only thing we ever ask is that you don't be a bang. Happy Monday. And if this is the first media you've consumed in the last 72 hours, let's start with the obvious lead story. It's that beginning today, June the 15th, our show Fox Across America is being heard for the first time in history on KOZI, 1230 a.m. in Chelan, Washington. Hot damn brand spanking new affiliate.
4: Well, we're moving on now.
1: All I want to say to the fine folks at KOZI is welcome. Thanks for having us. You sure know how to make a girl feel special. And if you're listening to this program for the first time, the only thing you need to know, okay, you might recognize me from TV, Jimmy Failla. I host Fox News Saturday night. My claim to fame is that I'm pretty much the only TV host who's not on Ozempic. Like, for real. I mean, people look at me on TV and, you know how this works.
5: Put that cookie down now!
1: I dress like a figure skater who let himself go. But when I get on the radio every day as a former New York City cab driver who spent 12 to 15 hours a day getting cut off and shot at, it very much resembled a Knicks championship celebration. I don't know why. Something about winning a world title that makes you want to light a school bus on fire. But that's pretty much the aftermath of what we saw here in New York. But the point is, when I get on the radio every day, I look at this like a buddy cop movie. You know when you watch a buddy cop movie, a guy gets in the police car and he has a new partner that day and he's got to decide if he can, fight crime and ride along and play ball with this guy, or he's going to ask the sarge for a transfer. So all I'm trying to be for everybody listening out there in Chelan is a good hang. Okay, you're going to agree with me a lot if you're conservative, but you should never feel alienated by me if you aren't. Because the thing I really bring to this is I don't really have a super duper formal education. I mean, I went to community college, okay? I'm not even making this up.
6: My hobbies are fast cars and fast women.
1: But I pretty much just get on the air and make human points all day. I don't want to be in charge of who you vote for. Because if the democracy is riding on me, I am a 49-year-old man who plays video games, okay? If it all comes down to me, we lost this country a long time ago.
7: He's a lousy dad, but he's right.
1: Okay, but what I will try to focus on every day when we're feeding you the news and talking about world events is how this affects you, how this affects me. I've got a wife and one kid. We decided to stop breeding after the first report card. We thought, with these grades, maybe we'd help society more if we got a dog, that whole thing. So when we get on the air every day, okay, we're just trying to have real conversations. You could agree, you could disagree. None of it matters. It's just a good old-fashioned talk shows. Remember talk shows where people talked? That's all it was. You might be cool, you might not, you might agree to disagree. But essentially, we get on the air every day with a lot of perspective because I was driving a cab for most of my life. And I've always been in on the fact that if you're living in this country, you're doing okay. Okay, you might not like the way certain cities are being governed right now. You might not agree with the priorities of one particular political party. But the fact remains, you are amongst the world's 1%. So we very much do this show every day with new sneaker energy. When you were a little kid, if you went to school and you had a new pair of sneakers, you always had a little more pep in your step that day. Even I did. And my sneakers were Velcro because my parents thought I was too stupid to tie them. I didn't realize it at the time, but looking back now, I'm like, wow, Jimmy had a lot of Velcro in those middle school. A lot of Velcro Buster Browns and Pro Keds. And apparently they were calling me slow. I had no idea at the time.
2: I love the poorly educated.
1: The president does love the poorly educated. He tweets about my TV show. He graciously hosted me in the Oval Office a few weeks ago. But as we get on the air, okay, it is not about anything other than us trying to be a spiritual cup of caffeine for your workday, your commute. If you're listening on a bit, I mean, if you're in Chelan, you might be on that fancy pants lake right now, living right. But the point is, there's no wrong way to do it. It's an all skate show. You're all welcome.
8: Can you dig it? Can you dig it? Can you dig it?
1: Okay, well, the big substantive news as we get underway is J.D. Vance went on Fox News last night. He'll be all over the channel today. He's actually going to be in the studio next to mine while I'm talking to you right now because he's taping something with Sean Hannity for tonight's episode of Hannity. So J.D. Vance called into Fox late last night to outline the parameters of the Iranian nuclear deal. He says there will be a bill signing on Friday. Of course, if there's no bill signing, we're back to square one with the Ayatollah.
2: He does have to watch his ass.
1: But right now, it would appear that we are on the precipice of a deal. The Trump man spoke to Trey Yingst, dictated a bunch of notes for Trey to read on Fox and Friends. We'll start there and get to J.D. Vance next. Clip one.
9: During the Obama administration, it allowed Iran to continue enriching uranium. And the way that uranium is enriched, the uranium ore is actually extracted from the ground, and then through a chemical process, it turns into yellow cake. And to take enriched uranium from, let's say, 5 to 10% to 20%, ultimately to 60%, and eventually 90%, which is weapons-grade material, can be a matter of weeks, if not days. And so allowing the Iranians to keep advanced centrifuges and then enrich uranium, eventually closer to weapons-grade material, set them on a path toward a weapon, because that is a process that is needed to create a nuclear weapon, even if they weren't doing it at that moment. This agreement does not allow the Iranians, according to this senior administration official, to keep any of their enriched material.
1: So there you go. That's the bigger win. Okay, I know oil prices are plunging. I know the stock market went to the moon today. Okay, but the bigger win long term is the one you're really not focused on in your day-to-day life. It's that Iran will not have or be able to procure a nuclear weapon. That matters. Okay, because Iran, a country that traditionally chants death to America, wants to wipe Israel off the map, is the biggest state sponsor of terrorism in the world. And in bringing them to the table and getting them to recognize there is a profitable path forward if they don't enrich uranium and they recognize the rights of Israel and our other allies in the region to exist peacefully, then we will have healed Iran, which is the biggest disruptor the world stage has. Okay, every terrorist attack you see in the Middle East is paid for by Iran. Okay, so if it's Hezbollah, if it's Hamas, all of that stuff traces back to Iran. So if you bring them to the bargaining table the way they did with the Abraham Accords, and they got six Arabic nations that normally devote a lot of their energy to praying and hoping that Israel will go away, if you just get them to acknowledge that there's a better world out there, if you actually make money for your country, for yourself, instead of giving it to people who don't value human life and commit all kinds of atrocities, you might have some form of long-term stability. Now, Iran, still pretty fanatical. They're nuts. Some of them believe they get 72 virgins when they go to heaven. That's why the Ayatollah is trying to make a deal. If we have a gay Ayatollah, the last thing on earth he wants to do is spend eternity with 72 female virgins.
10: No!
1: Imagine.
10: No.
1: Ayatollah shows up. Where the men at? Like in there watching Bravo. Now he's got to sit through a bunch of Real Housewives episodes. That's not heaven for him. So the Iranian regime has come to the negotiating table. Here's J.D. Vance outlining the parameters of the deal, clip two.
11: This is the immediate opening of the Straits of Hormuz and, of course, the lifting of the naval blockade that we've had on Iran along with it. The number two thing that it means is that Iran will never have a nuclear weapon, and not just pursue a nuclear weapon, but procure or try to buy a nuclear weapon as well. That's built into this agreement. And then the third thing is, And this only happens, to be clear, if Iran delivers on their promise. And so there's an approach here where we verify and where there are real benefits so long as Iran meets their end of the obligation. But if the Iranians comply with his deal, it is going to fundamentally transform the Middle East for the next 50 years.
1: Okay, so that's J.D. Vance saying, if Iran complies, this is a big damn deal. Like, obviously, I want your gas prices to go down. I'm a former cab driver. Gas goes up $1.50 a gallon. That costs me $30 a day as a cab driver. You put about 20 gallons a day into your cab. So if you look at that over the course of a six-day work week, that's $180 out of a salary of when I was a cab. That would be smoking me. I would, you know, I'd be selling pictures of my wife's feet on OnlyFans to pay the bills if that were the case. As it stands, I mean, I'm selling them now, but it's just to get some money in my pocket for fun, you know.
12: I admire your honesty.
1: It's not out of desperation. Well, you know, they're not her feet. They're my feet. I'm just using her profile picture. Brings in more cash.
12: I admire your honesty.
1: There you go. But the point is, I am keenly aware of the impact the wild price of gas has had on people over the last couple of months, as is the president. But that's why they've been doing what they can to procure extra barrels through the strait and to get things back open and get this deal signed. My instincts tell me they will sign this in Switzerland on Friday. Okay, and the reason I do believe it's going to happen for real this time is because the Democrats have already sent out their talking points bashing the deal.
7: Democrats are so full of crap.
1: None more so than this guy. Look at, listen to Barack Obama on Good Morning America. The talking points already went out. What the Democrats are going to tell you is, oh, so Trump made the same deal that Obama did?
13: Not even close.
1: But that's what they're going to tell you. The memo's out. I'm going to play you clips all week of Democrats getting on TV and going, we went to war for nothing. We blew $100 million. We could have been using that $100 million on fake hospices and empty Somali daycares. But no. Orange Cheeto Hitler Jesus had to go get us world freaking peace. It's not right, I tell you. I mean, it's already there. They're going to tell you this is the Obama deal take two, but that Trump's going to give them more money this time.
12: Wrong.
1: The difference between the Trump deal and the Obama deal is the Obama deal allowed them to enrich uranium, but just promise us they weren't going to make a bomb.
12: Well, that's the dumbest thing I've heard of.
1: Here's a couple of $1 billion. You can enrich uranium, you know, for energy capacity. Maybe something to do with the climate. I don't know. Okay, just promise us you're not going to make a bomb. And Iran, the country that chants death to America for the entirety of its existence, was literally given, okay, $2 billion in cash by Barack Obama in exchange for their word that they wouldn't violate the agreement.
14: I don't see you doing any better in the booty department.
1: But here is Obama. He got the memo. He wants you to believe it's the same damn thing. Clip four.
15: It is doubtful that any agreement that arises is going to be significantly different or a significant improvement from the deal that we had in the first place, and had worked for a long stretch of time before we, the United States, pulled out of it. So I'm hopeful that bombing stops and ordinary people are no longer suffering as a consequence of the war.
1: Oh, God.
12: He is so full of shit, this guy.
1: Okay. And the memo is out, though. Ah, it's the Obama deal. If it was the Obama deal, wouldn't they be happy we were going back to it? Of course they would. But the difference between this and the Obama deal is that this ensures Iran won't get a nuclear weapon. Okay, they cannot enrich uranium. We're going to have an agreement to go in there and procure it. Like, if the deal holds, and it's Iran, it's volatile. A lot of these people are fanatical. They're willing to get blown up in the name of their ideology. So I'm not over here spiking the ball at the one. The only thing that has me convinced it's going to happen is that the Democrats are already trotting out Obama to bash it. Okay, he authored the last deal. You know, the one that gave them the billions of dollars and made them promise not to make a weapon that they continued to work on every day until the minute we pulled out of that deal. Okay, they're now trotting him out to try to minimize the goodwill for the president. Because you understand, this is a political disaster for the Democrats. if the price of crude oil is in the 70s right now, okay, they were banking on $120, $130 a barrel. They were actively rooting for that type of financial catastrophe heading into the midterms, so you'd hold it against President Trump and ultimately vote for them. That's been the Democrats' sell all along. That's all they do is go, we're not Trump. Trump's the devil, but we're not Trump. Vote for us. Trump's the worst. Okay, that is the good news. Today's one of those days where the good news for the Democrats is they're not Trump. The bad news is they're not Trump.
13: Bingo.
16: A show so good, people don't know what to think.
17: 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Are you sure this is legal?
18: 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It's fun though, isn't it?
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3: The race for Indiana's Secretary of State is heating up. Candidate David Shelton joins me, KB, to make his case directly to Republican delegates Tuesday during Fort Wayne's Morning News.
1: There it is, Fox Across America with Jimmy Failla, making history on KOZI out in Chelan, Washington. We might bring by Annie later in the show. Annie's from out there. She spent a lot of time in Chelan, hammered on the lake.
4: Fat, drunk, and stupid is no way to go through life. So.
1: Well, they'll never call her fat, but yeah, drunk and stupid. If you're going to fit in with this crowd, you'll do okay. Bill Hemmer's on the show today. That's a big damn deal. Co-host of America's Newsroom. Mary Catherine Hamm's going to be here as well. And you'll also hear from Fox overnight anchor Chanley Painter, who made her debut on my TV show, Fox News Saturday Night, this past weekend. And Chanley Painter, I got to be honest, did a phenomenal job.
5: I agree with that.
1: Well, here's a little more Obama, since you brought him up. Something you might not agree with is that Obama knew what he was doing when it comes to foreign policy.
6: Don't be thick, all right?
1: Now, let me play this clip really quick. Okay. It's Michael Waltz on ABC. And he's kind of explaining that Obama is a little full of it when it comes to this whole Trump didn't try diplomacy, blah, blah, blah. I'll give you the Obama clip first, clip five.
8: In retrospect, it's a reminder that on a lot of difficult foreign policy problems, the notion that we can just bully our way or bomb our way to solutions may sometimes seem appealing. But the fact of the matter is that taking the time to explore diplomacy.
1: All right, let me jump in here for a minute, Josh. So Obama is trying to say we bombed our way to a deal.
9: That is a fact check false.
1: Here is Michael Waltz on ABC calling Obama out for misleading people. Clip six.
10: Respectfully to President Obama, no one here is bombing their way to a deal. I was personally with the president last year when he sent a letter suggesting to the Iranians we enter into negotiations. That was over a year ago. And before Midnight Hammer, we tried again through multiple rounds this year. This president has always put diplomacy first, but unlike his predecessors, it has to be backed with credible military force. That is what we've seen over the years. The only thing that regimes like Iran will ultimately respect
1: is force. And the reality is, they made a deal by combining both diplomacy and the big stick policy. And they got it done.
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5: News. I'm Ted Linder. The crash of a B-52 bomber under investigation after the plane went down at Edwards Air Force Base in Southern California.
6: 8 people on a routine test mission crashed shortly after takeoff around 11:20 a.m. Pacific time, revealing initial indications are that the crash was not survivable. Videos circulating online show a black plume of smoke near the airfield.
5: Fox's Kristen Goodwin. President Trump says the U.S. and Iran have reached a ceasefire deal. Vice President J.D. Vance on Hannity on Monday night for an exclusive interview discussing why, when it came to negotiating with the Iranian government, this time was different.
7: What's different about this than previous iterations of the Iranian government, previous negotiations, is one, the president's negotiating from a position of strength. But number two, we're actually talking directly to them.
5: President Trump says the Strait of Hormuz will fully reopen as part of the deal. 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
12: From 21 Alive, I'm meteorologist Michael Morinelli. We are tracking the return of rain showers both tomorrow and Wednesday. Feature a chance for severe weather, a level 1 of 5 risk in place for the day tomorrow, with the main threat being gusty winds. I'm meteorologist Michael Morinelli on WoWo 92.3 FM and 1190 AM.
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0: There it is, folks. Fox Across America with Jimmy Fallon doing the damn thing on a Monday. I'm in New York City for the next 4 weekends. Lincoln, my son's going to be graduating high school, so I've actually got to stick around. We've got the prom, obviously my weekend TV show, Fox News Saturday Night. This weekend, Boy George, 1980s pop icon, scheduled to be there. Shannon Elizabeth. Do you remember the movie American Pie? She's since started an OnlyFans.
1: Hubba, hubba.
0: She's supposed to be there as well. So, yeah, if you're watching Saturday night and you see my producer, Mikey, making a rare appearance in the studio with a wad of singles on him, you will know why. But right now, the real comedy. It's not anything I'm doing on TV or any of the chicanery you're going to get out of me in the next 3 hours of radio. There is a poll. They ran it on Meet the Press yesterday. Steve Kornacki talking about public trust in the media. I want to play you this as a jump off to the discussion we're about to have about the state of politics, because there's so much data in this poll that, you know, it's not going to shock you. People not trusting the media. But what you're about to hear afterwards really plays into the why they don't trust the media. Okay, here is Kornacki, clip 17.
2: Look at this. Very little or no confidence at all. Long list here in these institutions. The news media, Congress, federal government, religious organizations, Supreme Court. Over the last 20 years, these numbers are 20 or 30 points higher than they've been. Just deteriorating confidence. You can see a partisan divide a little bit on these two. Republicans much more distrustful of the media. Democrats extremely negative on the Supreme Court.
0: Okay, so they're all over the place. Public doesn't trust the media. Okay, Democrats don't trust the Supreme Court. But this is where it gets really disingenuous. So the Democrats keep vowing that if they run in the midterms and they win and they get back the presidency in 2028, they're going to stack the Supreme Court in the name of protecting democracy. But if you're stacking the court to ensure that it's filled with justices that carry your party line, that is not democracy. That's the very thing you're opposing at all these dopey No Kings marches. Okay, if you've been following the No Kings marches, the one thing they have in common is that they probably should be called No Black People, because it's all white people in their late hundreds. Okay, a lot of them look like they were alive the last time we had a king, if we're being honest. But if you watch all of these dopey protests, every one of them is vowing to do the thing they're protesting. Meaning, we got a king in this country. No, obviously we don't. The guy won an election. He's trying to shrink the size of the government through Doge cuts. Okay, but the Democrats would have you know the only way to stop this kind of tyranny is to legalize it on behalf of them. Okay, we need to stack the Supreme Court. So we got like 10 or 11 justices that'll always vote liberal. Okay, that's no longer democracy. That is sort of in the fascist lane that you guys whine about all the time. But one of the things we're going to be discussing today is the fact that the reason the Democrats, specifically the media, that's kind of the activist arm of the party, is losing so much confidence is because they don't have the same priorities as their consumers. Like, they lie. We know that to be a thing. We watched, you know, the whole Russian collusion narrative.
3: It was made up by these sick people.
0: You know, we've seen them lie to us about, you know, Joe Biden's cognitive state. This is the sharpest Joe Biden there's ever been.
1: If you like Biden so much, name three of his complete sentences.
0: You couldn't. Kamala Harris once told us the border was closed as 20 million people were crossing it illegally.
4: Buenos dias.
5: Buenos dias.
0: You know, you remember these clips. I've played them for you 100 times. Do you remember Kamala getting called out by Lester Holt? It's one of the funniest ones ever, because she does the old, why give me a hard time about the border? We've been to the border. What's the big deal with the border? And Lester Holt goes, well, you haven't been to the border. She just goes, yeah, I don't understand. What do you mean?
6: We've been to the border. So this whole thing about the border, we've been to the border. We've been to the border.
7: You haven't been to the border.
6: I haven't been to Europe. And I don't understand the point that you're making.
0: Oh, my goodness gracious.
1: Kamala is so stupid.
0: Weapons grade stupid, Kamala Harris. And you understand, like, the media's lied to us about everything. you know, the vaccine blocks transmission. Do you remember that old song and dance? I know, right? Sad. I'm not happy about that. I mean, tens of thousands of vaccinated people not only got COVID, but they died from it. And we were being told flat out, you will not get COVID. Okay, straight up, here's Rochelle Walensky running. She was the head of the whole friggin' thing, okay?
4: Our data from the CDC today suggests, that vaccinated people do not carry the virus, don't get sick, and that it's not just in the clinical trials, but it's also in real-world data.
0: Okay. They so lied that it gave public figures the confidence to shame the unvaccinated. Everybody in this montage I'm about to play you is lying. Listen to this.
7: Not getting vaccines. It's time to start shaming them.
8: Because frankly, we know that we can't trust the unvaccinated.
9: F*** them. F*** their freedom. I want my freedom to live.
10: No, screw your freedom. You're a schmuck for not wearing a mask.
11: We have to stop coddling the morons who will not get the shot.
12: Shame on you.
0: Oh, God.
13: I'm surrounded by idiots.
0: But the point is, you're used to the media lying. You're used to big, prominent political figures lying. But there was a time in this world where politicians lied. That's not new. But they were at least talking about things you cared about. The problem now is they turned a blind eye towards what you care about, and they hop up pretend things that you don't. Like, let me give you a 2-second example. Pete Buttigieg, I was watching him speak over the weekend. Pete Buttigieg is polling at 0% with black voters.
14: That can't be good.
0: Zero. He is at 0%. If you've seen the clip of Bill Maher asking about it on his TV show where he goes, but zero? There has to be somebody voting for this guy by accident in the black part.
15: The answer would be no.
0: The answer would be no. He's at 0% with black voters. So what is Pete Buttigieg doing right now? He's going on TV and calling everybody a racist to try to present himself as some type of a performative ally to the black community. Okay, here he is trying to claim that redistricting efforts are a plot by Republicans to eliminate black representation. Mind you, in every single one of these districts. Okay, a good example would be Louisiana. The Republicans have a black woman running for the seat. You know who the Democrats have? A white guy.
16: Oh, wow.
0: But they go on TV with a straight face. This is no different than Obama when he embarrassed himself. Do you remember during the 2024 general election, Obama got caught on a hot mic in Chicago lecturing the brothers? You know, I haven't heard the brothers turn it out on behalf of the sister, saying they had to vote for Kamala because she's black and they're black. And he said, you're letting down your people if you don't vote for the black lady. And Obama, you know, we made some hay of that on Fox News. Obviously, the rest of the media didn't go anywhere near it. You know,
1: the media is a bunch of losers.
0: But Obama, who said you got to vote for Kamala because she's the black lady. You know what he did in the Virginia governor's race, right? He told everybody to vote for the white lady, Abigail Spanberger, against the black lady, Winsome Sears, Barack Obama. Okay, he spent 2024 saying you got to vote for the black lady. He spent 2025 saying you got to vote for the white lady.
17: What a fraud.
0: Because it's not about race. It's about party affiliation. So here is Pete Buttigieg. He's pretty much dressing like Kip from Napoleon Dynamite at this point. He's going to start dating a girl named LaFonda to try to win over the black vote.
18: Such an idiot.
0: Here he is, okay, saying that Republicans are eliminating black representation. This is a fake thing, but the Democrats focus on these fake things. Clip 19.
19: Tennessee is one of the most egregious cases of this, right? They say, oh, no, we're not manipulating the map to disempower black people. We're manipulating the map to disempower Democrats who happen to be black people. This is literally the argument they have made in court, right? Because under the Supreme Court, that's fine. And meanwhile, they're wiping out black political representation. So the time has come to make it impossible to manipulate the map for any reason and just have fair maps.
0: Oh, God, it's so dumb.
3: You're either crooked or you're stupid.
0: I mean, Pete Buttigieg is awful. The Republicans have not, with redistricting, just so we're all on the same page, it doesn't force people out of office. Okay, you know who decides who's in office and who's out of office? Are you ready for it? Oh, my goodness gracious. The voters. The voters. Okay, nothing on a redistricting affects who you get to vote for or don't get to vote for. The only thing the Supreme Court decided was that you cannot draw up a map along racial lines. You can't go, hey, we want the district shaped like this because that'll give, it'll put more black people in the district. We want it shaped like that because it'll put more white people in the district. They wanted America very resembling of the one Martin Luther King aspired to, where we judge people by the content of their character, not the color of their skin. Democrats want it all to be based on skin color, because if you object to that, they can call you a racist.
1: Democrats just call everyone racist so they go along with their stupid ideas.
0: But for the average American, pretending your political opponents are racist just because you think it'll make you more endearing, it's gotten really old. Like, people are really bored by that because it doesn't pay a bill. It doesn't improve the quality of your kids' education. It doesn't make the streets any safer. It doesn't stop the amount of deadly fentanyl coming across the border. Okay, it doesn't stabilize the unrest in the Middle East in ways that have volatile effects on our economy here. Okay, here is something real people might care about. This is interesting. You're not going to hear this anywhere in the media today. I'm literally probably the only idiot covering this. Okay, because there are so many high-yield stories. You got an Iranian peace deal. You know what I mean? You got things going on of major consequence. The G7 side. These things are happening. But as a guy who really does prioritize, you know, the bottom line in this country and how the government behavior affects you on a daily basis, that's where my energy goes when you program a talk radio show, is I don't want to sit here and spend 2 hours figuring out how this is going to affect the midterms and whether this is going to help or hurt a political party's fundraising. You know who's fundraising I'm worried about? Yours. I'm worried about yours.
14: Correctamundo.
0: And mine too, okay? Here is Fox 9 Minneapolis. Fox 9 Minneapolis. Probably never heard of Fox 9 Minneapolis if you don't live there. But the reality is they did a report on ghost students today. Ghost students. Very interesting story. Okay, so Minnesota, which is, of course, ripe with hundreds of billions of dollars in fraud, not much different than California. These are states that exist here within the confines of America, where the richest country in the history of the world is somehow $37 trillion in debt. I mean,
15: that is financial lunacy.
0: You're damn right it is. But one of the reasons we're in so much debt is because of the amount of spending we do. You understand, our government takes in more money in tax revenue than any government in the history of the world.

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6: At a time, they do whatever it needs to be done to trigger the disbursement of financial aid, and then they disappear. So the student never existed, but the money is real.
7: Think about and that. So these kids that aren't actually enrolling in college, okay, with any intent to go, they're called ghost students. The oversight is so lax in these liberal cities and states. They had 7,700 kids apply to college, take seats that would otherwise go to American citizens, and get financial aid for doing it, knowing there was never any chance they were going to go.
8: That's not right.
7: Okay, and the money is just gone out of the country. So I'm telling you because I care. The reason people don't trust the media is they just don't share the same values anymore. Okay? Elon Musk is a legal immigrant who has innovated and evolved the world in ways that have earned him a $1 trillion net worth. The idea that we should be mad at the legal immigrant who changed the world and not the illegal immigrants who robbed the world is exactly why nobody takes the media serious.
9: When you're right, you're right, and you're right.
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6: Wemby tries a three, puts it up, off the mark. Ananobi the rebound. It's over! It's over! Knick fans, this is not a dream. Your long, long wait has ended. Go ahead and cry. After 53 years, the Knicks are finally NBA champions once again.
7: We did it! For the first time in 53 years, my New York Knicks NBA world champions. You know, the old phrase, act like you've been there before. According to the Knick fan, there meant prison. So a lot of rioting, a lot of unrest, a couple of school buses lit on fire. You know, smash taxi cabs, stuff like that. We're going to talk about it a little bit later in the show today because we've got some local sports fans here, police in the booth. We're bringing by Bill Hemmer, who may or may not have been there. I saw him with a suitcase Friday night. I'm not kidding. Hemmer's a bit of a world traveler, kind of the Carmen Sandiego of Fox News. You never know where Carmen's going to be, but you're pretty sure they serve vodka soda. We'll talk about Bill Hemmer and the latest update on the G7 summit with the co-host of America's Newsroom when we come back.
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7: Vice President on Hannity. I'm Ted Lindner, Fox News. President Trump says the U.S. and Iran have reached a ceasefire deal. Vice President J.D. Vance on Hannity Monday night for an exclusive interview talking about some of the terms of the deal.
13: They're agreeing right now to eliminate the enriched stockpile. And if they don't get to a point where they agree to stop enriching, then they don't get the other benefits of the bargain. That's the way this is set up.
7: Fox's Jared Halpern has more.
14: President Trump calls a memorandum of understanding with Iran a very powerful document that reopens the critical Strait of Hormuz and ends U.S. naval blockade.
15: It's not like the Obama document, which was just a terrible document.
14: Sitting alongside French President Emmanuel Macron at the G7 summit, President Trump criticized the JCPOA deal reached with Iran during the Obama administration. The president says the text of this agreement, which sets up a 60-day window for negotiations over Iran's nuclear program, should be released later this week. In Washington, Jared Halpern, Fox News.
7: Two ships have reportedly passed through the Strait of Hormuz with an alleged peace deal being made. Markets reacting on Monday by rallying. Fox Business. This is Ashley Webster with more.
16: Reports that two ships have passed through the Strait of Hormuz. The market's rallying across the board on all of this news. What a difference a deal makes. Investors have been waiting for some positive news out of the Middle East, and all the major exchanges surging. The tech-heavy Nasdaq, by the way, up. And as the markets go up, the price of crude oil has fallen at one point below $80 a barrel for the first time in 3 months. Right now, it's close to $81.
7: Gas Buddy reporting gas prices fell below the $4 national average for the first time since mid-April. Meantime, AAA still has the nationwide average at about $4.07 a gallon. 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
7: A B-52 bomber crashed shortly after takeoff Monday at Edwards Air Force Base in Southern California's Mojave Desert. All eight people on board are dead. Aerial footage showed virtually nothing left of the aircraft after the crash. Military officials say it happened during a routine test mission at the base north of Los Angeles. A Democratic governor and likely 2028 presidential contender says the Trump administration's investigating him and his family, calling it a political abuse of power.
21: In a video on X, California Governor Gavin Newsom reveals the DOJ is looking into him and his wife, not because they found a crime, but because the Democrat alleges he's being targeted by President Trump for calling out his lies and as Newsom considers his own run for president.
4: He's turned the levers of government into his own personal power ministries to reward cronies and to try to jail his opponents. His personal attorney now runs the Department of Justice, which has repeatedly gone after his political enemies.
21: Newsom vowing to fight what he calls the lawlessness.
4: You can investigate me. You can harass me. Put my name on every and any enemies list you have, but leave my wife and family out of your personal vendetta.
21: The DOJ has yet to comment. Kristen Goodwin, Fox News.
7: A statement from Jennifer Siebel Newsom. There are clearly no boundaries to what Donald Trump will do to get his way or to challenge those who get in his way. This is not presidential behavior. And the governor and I will continue to speak truth to power because the American people deserve so much more. And a woman is dead, another in critical condition. This after being swept off the beach and out to sea during dangerous ocean conditions in Santa Cruz, California. Authorities say that the two were napping on a part of the shoreline at a time when tropical storms of the Pacific Ocean are sending massive swells to beaches across the state. Both of the women were rescued and taken to the hospital, but one of the victims, sadly, passed away. I'm Ted Lindner, and this is Fox News.
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19: From 21 Alive, I'm meteorologist Michael Morinelli. We are tracking the return of rain showers both tomorrow and Wednesday. Feature a chance for severe weather, a level 1 of 5 risk in place for the day tomorrow, with the main threat being gusty winds. I'm meteorologist Michael Morinelli on WoWoWo 92.3 FM and 1190 AM.
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0: Whoa, Whoa Radio, now in our 79th year of giving back through Penny Pitch. Hey, it's KB from Fort Wayne's Morning News. 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
2: Fox News, I'm Sue Gossman. The White House has not yet released details of its agreement to end the conflict with Iran. Fox's Peter Ducey reports from Geneva, Switzerland.
3: President Trump says this deal is better than the last one.
4: The Barack Hussein Obama deal. And when I terminated that, it was very important because it was a road to a nuclear weapon.
3: Officials say the U.S. has not unfrozen any Iranian money, but Iran could soon see sanctions lifted.
2: Senate Democrats introducing the Make More in America Act. Minority Leader Chuck Schumer says the goal is to compete with China.
5: Invest in American manufacturing to create jobs, lower costs, strengthen our national security, and build a more resilient economy.
2: The Air Force says eight people aboard a B-52 bomber crashed in Edwards Air Force Base in California on Monday, all believed to be dead. 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
6: From 21 Alive, I'm meteorologist Michael Morinelli. We are tracking the return of rain showers both tomorrow and Wednesday. Feature a chance for severe weather, a level 1 of 5 risk in place for the day tomorrow, with the main threat being gusty winds. I'm meteorologist Michael Morinelli on Whoa Whoa 92.3 FM and 1190 AM.
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6: Circulated before, including the idea of a great evil power. Judaism didn't want to go there. It still doesn't go there to this day. But this class of visionaries, whom we can call the Essenes in a larger sense, did. They went there. They tore down those fences that the priests had put in place, and they walked right through them. And they said, yes, this is a cosmic war. We recognize a great evil power. Now, you can believe that or you can reject it. I'm not telling you what to believe, but this is a whole aspect of ancient Israelite faith that was systematically banned, excluded, banned from the Bible, as it were. There's a whole History Channel show on that I'm a part of, in fact, banned from the Bible. Because we don't want people to lose their minds going into all of this. But yet, there they were. And they focused on the ancient patriarch Enoch, the seventh in line from Adam. And they believed that he had been transmuted and taken into the heavens and shown things that others were not privy to. Fiery palaces, special kind of motion, supernatural motion. It sounds so much like UAP phenomena.
7: If you had to determine which is more accurate, the Dead Sea Scrolls or the Bible, what would you pick?
6: Oh, there you've got me. There you've got me. I like to stay grounded. And I like to follow this concept that the rabbis gave us, that you don't look above, you don't look below, you don't look behind, you don't look what's coming. You live your life in the now, in the present. That's my guiding principle. But by the same token, I'm open to experiencers, what people experience. And I don't think that they should be shoved aside. When modern Orthodox Jews talk about the end of the age, you know, I'm watching on YouTube and I'm saying, you know, so it's a balance, actually. And I think that's the healthiest way to live our lives, not to cut off that which is beyond the boundary, but to balance it with rationality. We don't cut off our brains either. And that's why I'm a scholar of this. But the scholarship has led into these realms of inquiry that are uncanny. And you know, I like what Spielberg has said about his recent movie. He says, I'm the greatest proponent of ETs out there, and yet I've never witnessed one. What's wrong? Why haven't you visited me?
7: And he's changed, too. He wasn't a believer when he was a kid.
6: Yeah, exactly. And I'm changing and evolving as well. And as I look at other scholars,

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6: Details about the deal. I'm Sue Guzman, Fox News. President Trump says the agreement with Iran is ready to go with a formal signing at the end of the week. Vice President J.D. Vance telling Fox's Hannity the president may decide to release details about the agreement before then.
7: What the president has said is the agreement will come out on Friday. He may decide to release the agreement sooner than that.
6: Fox's Alex Hogan has more.
8: President Trump posted online that Iran has agreed to never have a nuclear weapon and called reports that the U.S. would pay Iran $300 million, fake news. The peace framework would reopen the Strait of Hormuz. Iranian state media reporting that Tehran has only agreed to 60 days of free passage for ships, and after that, they could collect transit payments. While the deal calls for an end to fighting in Lebanon, Hezbollah announced new rounds of fire on Israeli troops in the southern part of the country. The Iranian-backed group also warned Israel there would be no return to the status quo. The specifics of the agreement not yet announced. A signing ceremony will take place in Switzerland on Friday.
6: Senate Minority Leader Chuck Schumer not pleased with the agreement.
9: Iran has more control over the Strait of Hormuz today than before the war began. Gasoline prices are still dramatically higher than before the war and will remain so for a long time.
6: California Governor Gavin Newsom says Justice Department, under orders by President Trump, has launched an investigation into him and his wife.
10: This country does not belong to you. It does not belong to your cronies. And we're going to fight your lawlessness. And we're going to continue to remind the people of this country of your corruption.
6: There's been a comment from the Justice Department. And eight people aboard a B-52 bomber that crashed shortly after takeoff from Edwards Air Force Base this morning in Southern California are believed to be dead. Boeing says two of its employees were among the eight. 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
6: President Trump wants Republicans to add voter ID provisions to an extension of surveillance tools. Fox's Jared Halpern reports.
13: A key provision of the Foreign Intelligence Surveillance Act expired over the weekend, and an attempt to renew the spy program faces a new wrinkle. President Trump is urging Republicans to attach the Save America Act to the FISA bill. The Save America Act would add ID and proof of citizenship requirements for voters. A FISA extension already faces stiff opposition from Democrats because of the president's pick to temporarily be acting director of national intelligence. Senate Majority Leader Republican John Thune says adding the Save America Act to FISA is unrealistic. In Washington, Jared Halpern, Fox News.
6: Authorities say they are still searching for a Peruvian man in the U.S. illegally who allegedly tried to run over an ICE agent with his car Monday morning.
14: ICE identified the driver as an illegal alien from Peru who was released into the U.S. under the Biden administration. He was given a final order of removal by an immigration judge in January. ICE says he refused to pull over during the traffic stop and instead weaponized his vehicle and struck an officer with his van. That agent opened fire and at least one bullet hit the vehicle, but the suspect still got away. The ICE agent who was hit was taken to a hospital to be treated. They're expected to be okay. Now, this case adds to the 3,300% increase in vehicle attacks against law enforcement officers, according to an ICE spokesperson.
6: Fox's Christina Coleman. Now, the round of primaries and runoffs on tap Tuesday across the South. They'll have voters casting ballots in Oklahoma, Georgia, and Alabama, as well as Washington, D.C. Seven candidates are running in the Democratic primary, hoping to be the next mayor of Washington, D.C. And Alabama voters finalized nominees for an open U.S. Senate seat in other contests where no candidate received a majority of votes. I'm Sue Guzman. This is Fox News.
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16: From 21 Alive, I'm meteorologist Michael Morinelli. We are tracking the return of rain showers both tomorrow and Wednesday. Feature a chance for severe weather, a level 1 of 5 risk in place for the day tomorrow, with the main threat being gusty winds. I'm meteorologist Michael Morinelli on WoWo 92.3 FM and 1190 AM.
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5: Fox News, I'm Ted Lindner. California Governor Gavin Newsom says the Justice Department's investigating his family.
6: The probe is based on whistleblower complaints related to Newsom and his wife's personal finances. Now, the case is apparently being handled by the U.S. Attorney's Office in Sacramento. The governor remains defiant, saying today that the president is, quote, coming after my wife, Jen.
5: Fox's Kevin Cork. Don't comment from the Justice Department. And President Trump says the U.S. and Iran have reached a ceasefire deal. Vice President J.D. Vance was on Hannity on Monday night for an exclusive interview talking about why, when it came to negotiating with the Iranian government, this time was different.
7: What's different about this than previous iterations of the Iranian government, previous negotiations, is one, the president's negotiating from a position of strength. But number two, we're actually talking directly to them.
5: President Trump says the Strait of Hormuz will fully reopen as part of the deal. 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
8: From 21 Alive, I'm meteorologist Michael Morinelli. We are tracking the return of rain showers both tomorrow and Wednesday. Feature a chance for severe weather, a level 1 of 5 risk in place for the day tomorrow, with the main threat being gusty winds. I'm meteorologist Michael Morinelli on WoWo 92.3 FM and 1190 AM.
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6: Imagine a two-dimensional stick figure drawn on a flat piece of paper. Now, that stick figure's entire universe is length and width, but imagine a three-dimensional human finger pushes through that piece of paper. And to the stick figure, this is a terrifying, it's an impossible circle of flesh that just manifested out of nowhere, violating all the laws of physics in their 2D universe. The stick figure doesn't have any vocabulary for finger or 3D space. They just know their reality was breached. I love that analogy because it's the same kind of thing that modern experiencers have, and it's the same kind of thing that the ancients record in these texts that are Jewish texts, even if the modern Orthodox don't go there. You know, we try to stay grounded, and I get that too. But this is there, and we've got to deal with it.
7: West of the Rockies, Ray's with us in Phoenix, Arizona. Raymond, go ahead.
8: Hello. Yeah, I wanted to talk to you about the Mark of the Beast. By the way, I figured out the 7,000 years as an age before reading the Book of Enoch, and I've had prophetic dreams of Christ and I walking on water together. Anyway, the Beast, I believe, unlike Cornelius, that the 10 super AIs will become the beast, or the image of the beast, the robot. They'll implement them in. It says 10 horns, 10 nations, each nation in its super AI. And I believe that AI will take over the internet and become the internet. The true mark of the beast, it says, let he that hath wisdom calculate. And it says the name of the beast and its corresponding numbers. John, our time traveler, gives us a clue. The Messiah spoke in Hebrew. The numbers translated or www.
7: Do you see anything in the Bible, Ken, that would tell you that artificial intelligence could be tied to the mark of the beast?
6: Well, okay. Artificial intelligence. There are warnings, of course, today, and serious warnings. Even Elon Musk is very concerned about what AI can become. I have a son who works in this field and is terrified, frankly, of what AI might do in the future. Now, is this in the Bible? No, but let me say that I do, on the other hand, appreciate what AI can give us. I mentioned earlier in the show that AI is now examining the Dead Sea Scrolls to do handwriting analysis. Now, we've always done handwriting analysis on the Dead Sea Scrolls to try to figure out what period of time they might have been written in, because, of course, handwriting changes, just like you can look at English and, you know, if it's certain letters are written a certain way, they were composed during the revolutionary period, that sort of thing. AI does this without any human interference, and one of the most amazing things

0: Hey, well, we'll land. It's KB here. And
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4: A debate over the deal. I'm Ted Lindner, Fox News. President Trump announcing the U.S. has agreed to a peace deal with Iran. Fox's Kevin Cork explains that some lawmakers in the U.S. are not happy with the agreement.
5: As they say, the devil is in the details, and the lack of them right now, not frankly sitting so well with some lawmakers over on Capitol Hill who would love to have the final say when the ultimate agreement is reached.
6: I do think that if we reach a final agreement, I think that should be voted on by the Senate.
5: The great John Kennedy speaking. Meantime, the president says those details will be revealed fairly soon. And for what it's worth, he insists it won't be a, quote, terrible deal like the one former President Barack Obama made with the regime a decade ago.
4: Meantime, the president landing in France for the G7 summit as he got support from the world leaders, including from French President Emmanuel Macron. Two ships have reportedly passed through the Strait of Hormuz with an alleged peace deal being made. Markets reacting Monday by rallying. Fox Business's Ashley Webster with more.
7: Reports that two ships have passed through the Strait of Hormuz. The market's rallying across the board on all of this news. What a difference a deal makes. Investors have been waiting for some positive news out of the Middle East, and all the major exchanges surging. The tech-heavy Nasdaq, by the way, up. And as the markets go up, the price of crude oil has fallen at one point below $80 a barrel for the first time in 3 months. Right now, it's close to $81. All of this with Iran promising to reopen the Strait of Hormuz. The question now is, how quickly can the crude oil supply return to normal, and how quickly will we see gas prices come down at the pump?
4: Gas Buddy reporting gas prices fell below the $4 national average for the first time since mid-April. AAA's has the nationwide average at about $4.07. 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
4: Another round of primaries and runoffs today across the South will have voters casting ballots in Oklahoma, Georgia, and Alabama, as well as in D.C. Fox's Jessica Rosenthal has more.
10: Seven candidates are running in the Democratic primary to be the next mayor of Washington, D.C., including Ward 4 Councilwoman Janice Lewis-George, who's backed by the D.C. Democratic Socialists of America.
11: Right now, using the curfew as a tool for our young people is dangerous. It is dangerous because we have federal troops who are in our city, mass ICE agents who are in our city.
10: In the Alabama Senate primary runoff, President Trump has backed Congressman Barry Moore over retired Navy SEAL Jared Hudson. In the Georgia runoff, President Trump's backed Congressman Mike Collins to challenge Senator John Ossoff in November, while outgoing Governor Brian Kemp has backed former University of Tennessee football coach Derek Dooley. Jessica Rosenthal, Fox News.
4: And there are crowded fields for open seats in Oklahoma. President Trump has endorsed former State Senator Mike Mazzei for governor, as well as Congressman Kevin Hearn for Senate. A B-52 bomber crashed shortly after takeoff Monday at Edwards Air Force Base in Southern California's Mojave Desert. All eight people aboard are dead. Aerial footage showing that virtually nothing was left of the aircraft after that crash. Military officials say that it happened during a routine test mission at the base north of Los Angeles. An investigation is continuing into that tragedy. And a powerful 6.7 magnitude earthquake struck Indonesia's Sulawesi Island Tuesday. This triggered strong aftershocks and shook the city of Palu for more than a minute. Hospitals evacuated patients as a precaution, and scattered damage was also reported. No immediate reports of casualties. The quake striking about 27 miles southeast of Palu at a depth of 6 miles. Officials say there was no tsunami threat. The region remains sensitive to seismic activity after a devastating 2018 earthquake and tsunami killed over 4,000 people. I'm Ted Lindner. This is Fox News.
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12: From 21 Alive, I'm meteorologist Michael Morinelli. We are tracking the return of rain showers both tomorrow and Wednesday. Feature a chance for severe weather, a level 1 of 5 risk in place for the day tomorrow, with the main threat being gusty winds. I'm meteorologist Michael Morinelli on WoWo 92.3 FM and 1190 AM.
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2: Fox News, I'm Sue Guzman. Vice President J.D. Vance detailing what will happen to Iran if the proposed peace deal with the U.S. falls through.
3: Their economy has been in a free fall for a very long time. So you combine the president's leverage that he's put on them, you combine the new leadership, and you combine the fact that their economy is in shambles. And I think that they see there's a real opportunity here to turn over a new leaf so long as they do the right thing.
2: Vance on Fox's Hannity. American and Iranian officials meet in Switzerland Friday to sign a temporary deal to end the conflict. A B-52 bomber carrying 8 people crashes at Edwards Air Force Base in California Monday, killing everyone on board. Colonel James Hayes.
4: This was a mixed crew. This was a mixed crew of military, government civilians, and government contractors supporting this test mission.
2: Boeing confirms 2 of its employees were among those on board. 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
6: From 21 Alive, I'm meteorologist Michael Morinelli. We are tracking the return of rain showers both tomorrow and Wednesday. Feature a chance for severe weather, a level 1 of 5 risk in place for the day tomorrow, with the main threat being gusty winds. I'm meteorologist Michael Morinelli on WoWo 92.3 FM and 1190 AM.
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4: The whole conversation with all of this that was happening, because as I was unfolding this layered stack, George, it just got deeper and stranger until I was, I was just the last rung on the ladder to say, you know, to bend the knee to what was being told to me, because everything seemed too astronomical to be true. Everything seemed too profound to be real. Every time I tried to get an answer, even simple ancestry, it was complicated. It's unexplained. I have no name on my birth certificate.
5: Do you think any of this has contributed to your interest in the paranormal and the unusual?
4: Well, something that I hinted to early on in, when I was talking at the front of the show, I have a memory that came to me while I was in college, sitting there talking to one of my college roommates, where I recalled agreeing to be born here, to come here during this time for a time of change and to introduce shadow people and Hat Man to warn people about what their purpose was and how the threat of their presence was going to come to the head that it is now, essentially with bringing about death and destruction, and how to get rid of them, how to prevent them digging their hands into people's lives. So this is something that came all at me at once, and standing in the middle of my living room talking to my friend. And in that instance, I was on task. I knew what I came here to do, and I started doing it. I put a UFO group together. I started writing the book, The Secret War, discussing the whole conversation when it comes to shadow people, Hat Man, and the spiritual warfare and how these things were after people's souls. And then to be told also, when the writing of that book, I had these beings that were, they looked not human, but they spoke of Christ. They spoke of working for God, and their orders only came from them. And speaking of matters of the soul and how things were happening on this earth and how we had to stand up for ourselves. And the first part I was given in regards to the Shadow People Hat Man conversation was how to bless your home, how to stand your ground, how to protect where you're at and not allowing them to gain access or to continue to wreak the havoc that they do. And in speaking to this being, myself and my college roommate, this being also told me something about

0: If you're a
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7: No deal details yet. I'm Sue Gossman, Fox News. An initial agreement between the U.S. and Iran to extend their ceasefire has been inching toward a formal signing. Vice President J.D. Vance telling Fox's Hannity the president may decide to release details about the agreement before that.
8: What the president has said is the agreement will come out on Friday. He may decide to release the agreement sooner than that.
7: Fox's Alex Hogan is more.
9: President Trump posted online that Iran has agreed to never have a nuclear weapon and called reports that the U.S. would pay Iran $300 million fake news. The peace framework would reopen the Strait of Hormuz. Iranian state media reporting that Tehran has only agreed to 60 days of free passage for ships, and after that, they could collect transit payments. While the deal calls for an end to fighting in Lebanon, Hezbollah announced new rounds of fire on Israeli troops in the southern part of the country. The Iranian-backed group also warned Israel there would be no return to the status quo. The specifics of the agreement not yet announced. A signing ceremony will take place in Switzerland on Friday.
7: Senate Minority Leader Chuck Schumer not pleased with the agreement.
10: Iran has more control over the Strait of Hormuz today than before the war began. Gasoline prices are still dramatically higher than before the war and will remain so for a long time.
7: Leaders of the Group of Seven summit of major industrialized nations facing a packed agenda on their first full day together in France today. The agenda includes ending the war in Ukraine and addressing the Middle East crisis. California Governor Gavin Newsom says the Justice Department, under orders by President Trump, has launched an investigation into him and his wife.
11: This country does not belong to you. It does not belong to your cronies. And we're going to fight your lawlessness. And we're going to continue to remind the people of this country of your corruption.
7: No comment from the Justice Department. 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
7: Officials working to determine the cause of a plane crash Monday of a B-52 bomber that went down shortly after takeoff from Edwards Air Force Base Monday morning. All eight people aboard were killed. Two Boeing employees were among the eight. President Trump wants Republicans to add voter ID provisions to an extension of surveillance tools.
15: A key provision of the Foreign Intelligence Surveillance Act expired over the weekend, and an attempt to renew the spy program faces a new wrinkle. President Trump is urging Republicans to attach the Save America Act to the FISA bill. The Save America Act would add ID and proof of citizenship requirements for voters. A FISA extension already faces stiff opposition from Democrats because of the president's pick to temporarily be acting director of national intelligence. Senate Majority Leader Republican John Thune says adding the Save America Act to FISA is unrealistic. In Washington, Jared Halpern, Fox News.
7: Authorities are still searching for a Peruvian man in the U.S. illegally who allegedly tried to run over an ICE agent with his van Monday morning.
9: ICE identified the driver as an illegal alien from Peru who was released into the U.S. under the Biden administration. He was given a final order of removal by an immigration judge in January. ICE says he refused to pull over during the traffic stop and instead weaponized his vehicle and struck an officer with his van. That agent opened fire and at least one bullet hit the vehicle, but the suspect still got away. The ICE agent who was hit was taken to a hospital to be treated. They're expected to be okay. Now, this case adds to the 3,300% increase in vehicle attacks against law enforcement officers, according to an ICE spokesperson.
7: Fox's Christina Coleman reporting. In Indonesia, Sulawesi Island struck by a 6.7 magnitude earthquake Tuesday, which was followed by strong aftershocks. Scattered damage was reported, but no word at this point of any casualties. I'm Sue Guzman. This is Fox News.
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16: From 21 Alive, I'm meteorologist Michael Morinelli. We are tracking the return of rain showers both tomorrow and Wednesday. Feature a chance for severe weather, a level 1 of 5 risk in place for the day tomorrow, with the main threat being gusty winds. I'm meteorologist Michael Morinelli on Whoa 92.3 FM and 1190 AM.
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0: Wayne, this is your season for Indiana Fever basketball. 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
2: Fox News, I'm Ted Linder. President Trump says the U.S. and Iran have reached a ceasefire deal. Vice President J.D. Vance on Hannity Monday night for an exclusive interview. Discuss why when it came to negotiating with the Iranian government, this time was different.
3: What's different about this than previous iterations of the Iranian government, previous negotiations, is one, the president's negotiating from a position of strength. But number two, we're actually talking directly to them.
2: The president says the Strait of Hormuz will fully reopen as part of the deal. In the crash of a B-52 bomber under investigation after the plane went down at Edwards Air Force Base in Southern California.
4: Eight people on a routine test mission crashed shortly after takeoff around 11:20 a.m. Pacific time, revealing initial indications are that the crash was not survivable. Videos circulating online show a black plume of smoke near the airfield.
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6: From 21 Alive, I'm meteorologist Michael Morinelli. We are tracking the return of rain showers both tomorrow and Wednesday. Feature a chance for severe weather, a level 1 of 5 risk in place for the day tomorrow, with the main threat being gusty winds. I'm meteorologist Michael Morinelli on WoWo 92.3 FM and 1190 AM.
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4: Also, we're saved by grace, and if we follow Jesus, we will have a better life.
5: Most definitely. I appreciate that. My podcast right here on George's network, Dark Becomes Light, talking about spiritual warfare. And it's so much a part of the stuff I've been doing all this time, and I'm so glad that you said that about, God is the way. That's all I know. Everything I do is for Him. So,
6: how evil is the Hat Man, Heidi?
5: Oh, gosh. Well, he's taken the responsibility to say he is the devil himself. So collecting souls, torturing people till they want to give their souls up, I think that's as dark and as low down as you can get. So just as awful as you can imagine, George.
6: Quick call from Ed in Charlotte, North Carolina. Go ahead, Eddie.
7: Yeah, Heidi, I'm a math freak, so I know you as H square, which I'm sure you understand. And George shows the tremendous genius he is in this field, because he realized how important your knowledge was way back and continued to have you on. And my heart goes out to you having to deal with the Shadow Man. I'm not built to be able to handle that. Thank God I've never seen one yet. But I have a question. Way back on a show, you made the comment that you saw a sculpture of a Hat Man without a hat made by Rudolf Steiner. And I want to know, first of all, Rudolf Steiner to me is like Elon Musk of the day. He picked up that energy from the center of the Milky Way, hits Venus, and creates a lot to do with plant life on Earth.
6: 30 seconds, Heidi. What do you think?
5: Wow. Well, I have his image on my website. His name is Ahriman. I'm not that familiar with Rudolf Steiner, just that work that I'd seen. But, yeah, George is a genius. He gave me a chance, and I appreciate it. Everybody at Coast gave me a shot, and I'm always grateful and thankful. Even Tom over there, my buddy.
6: And we love your little news segments that you do for us as well, Heidi.
5: Love you guys. This has been awesome to have this privilege. And thanks for letting me tell my story. I appreciate it.
6: Good luck, and take medically healthy care of yourself, okay?
5: Oh, I'm good. 100%.
6: All right, you stay that way. Heidi Hollis, the name of the book, The Anomalies. For Dan Galante, Tom Danheiser, Sue Trikas, Lex Lonehood, Sean Latasore, Alec Fernandez, Stephanie Smith, Tim Banal, George Knapp, and Richard Serrett, I'm George Norrie, somewhere out there on Coast to Coast AM. We'll see you on our next edition. Until then, be safe, everyone.

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3: If you want to become a farmer but have limited connections with the current operation, what options are there? The Great Lakes Farm Incubator Program is a place in northern Michigan that's training beginning farmers to build experience and a business plan to kickstart the process. Program manager Coffee Capchavi says accessing land continues to challenge aspiring farmers.
4: The cost of land is the main barrier to entry in farming. At this point, there is no clear path. There is no clear answer. You have to work with a bank. There are some grants that you can approach, you can use, but there is no very helpful tool right now. It is a major cost. You know, land is very expensive, and also, that's also part of the issue. That's why when realtors or people well-heeled, come in to compete with the beginning farmer, it's a slaughter. There is no competition, right? But at this point, there is no easy, funding source for this. Having a solid business plan that you can take to a founder, to a bank, is crucial. So as people go through our program, they learn how to help them put a business plan together. That's the very first place to start. You know, if you don't have a solid business plan, no founder, no bank is going to look at you to even trying to finance what you're trying to do. You know, so that's the very first place to start.
3: Capchavi says many times land linking programs can serve as connectors.
4: Most of the farmers who are looking for property are looking for small plots of land, 2, 3, 4, 5 acres, 10, maybe 15, 20 at the most. Not many people are looking for 150 acres or 250 acres to lease to farm. A lot of the beginning farmers, want to do things like vegetable farming, right? Things that they can take to the farmer's market, things that are easy to turn over. So it's trending toward smaller with a quicker turnaround time.
3: The incubator program has been supported by USDA's National Institute of Food and Agriculture's Beginning Farmer and Rancher Development Program since 2022. I'm Nicole Haslip with Brownfield.
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0: WoWo News Time is 5:05. Thanks so much for starting your day with us. I'm Brian Ford. We have clear skies. 56 degrees across WoWo land. Partly sunny skies, a chance of a passing shower or thunderstorm late in the day Tuesday with a high in the mid-70s. You're 21 Alive. First Alert forecast comes up at about 5:07. 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They won't be getting a dime of American taxpayer money ever. Vice President J.D. Vance made that point clear while appearing on Fox News last night. He told Sean Hannity that the $300 billion fund for Iran would come from global private investment and would only be available as long as they comply with conditions of the peace agreement. Closer to home, a serious three-vehicle crash in southeast Fort Wayne has left two juveniles fighting for their lives. Should say northeast Fort Wayne. Investigators say a vehicle ran a red light at Hobson and Vance Avenue on Monday evening, triggering a violent chain reaction crash that overturned one vehicle. Four people were taken to the hospital, including one juvenile in life-threatening condition, another listed as critical. And a judicial ethics complaint against Senior Judge Wendy Davis has been dismissed by the Indiana Supreme Court Commission on Judicial Qualifications. That complaint filed by the Allen County Democrat Party alleged improper political activity. Allen County Republican Chairman Steve Shine called the allegations baseless and says the commission's decision confirms no ethical misconduct occurred. The commission closed that case without further action. 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Time saver traffic and weather together every 10 minutes during Fort Wayne's morning news. From the Craigville Appliance Traffic Center, we start off this Tuesday morning dark and early, absolutely crashed. Tie up and delay free across Fort Wayne, Allen County, and the tri-state region. The big four, Washington, Jefferson, Lafayette, and Clinton, looking good getting in, out, and through downtown. Interstates and major roads, you are moving along at or near posted limits. Drive times right where they should be. If you're on the way to Indy, I-69 from the Fort to 465, 90 minutes in both directions. You are 40 minutes to and from the Michigan line from Fort Wayne. I-469, we're looking at close to normal traffic volume out there, moving well even in that one-lane construction zone. It's going to be northbound between US 24 and Wheelock Road where you break out of that mess. The toll roads are clear, Chicago to Toledo and back again. The next check from the Craigville Appliance Traffic Center comes up in about 10 minutes. Craigville Appliance, now with a second location right here in Fort Wayne, just south of the Glenbrook Mall on the same side of the road. Be sure to check them out. 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
10: From 21 Alive, I'm meteorologist Noah Gordon with your forecast. Today, a high of 76, some afternoon thunderstorm chances, cooling down tonight to a low of 54 degrees. Tomorrow, once again, remaining mild, a high of 75 degrees, with some afternoon shower and thunderstorm chances, a few of which may be severe. I'm meteorologist Noah Gordon on WoWo 92.3 FM, 1190 AM.
0: And right now, we have winds out of the south at 6, clear skies across WoWo land. It's 58 degrees in Columbia City, 56 at your severe weather station. 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
11: Edition here of Fort Wayne's Morning News. I am your host, KB, and we are tracking severe weather. But first, we are looking at a rather warm Tuesday with highs climbing into the mid to upper 70s. A cold front is expected to move in through about, I'd say, the hours of 4 to 8 p.m., just kind of depending where you are, bringing with it some showers, some gusty winds. And yes, the overall severe risk is low for today. But come tomorrow, there is major potential for severe weather. We're talking heavy rain, localized flooding, wind gusts over 60 miles per hour, large hail, and even an isolated tornado can't be ruled out. So keep it tuned here to WoWo as we will continue to keep our eye on the sky as we track the latest and pass it along to you. But for now, we've got partly cloudy skies, 55 degrees off the world famous WoWo fire escape. Your top stories are just getting going here for your Tuesday. As they say, the devil is in the details, and several lawmakers want to know the details when it comes to the deal being made with Iran to end the conflict. The president saying all should be revealed soon as the deal is set to be signed on Friday. Also making national headlines, eight crew members are dead after an Air Force B-52 bomber crashed Monday at Edwards Air Force Base in California. Details still emerging from that one as well. Here in Indiana, it's convention week. That means Republicans from all across the Hoosier State will be gathering here in Fort Wayne starting on Friday for the Indiana Republican State Convention. One of the most closely watched contests there is the race for Secretary of State. So we're going to sit down with candidate David Shelton coming up at 7:40 here on the show. Make sure you're tuned in for that. And then here in Fort Wayne, one of the city's most debated issues will be taking center stage tonight. Fort Wayne City Council will be hearing a presentation from flock safety representatives regarding the proposed expansion of the flock cameras. The meeting tonight is open to the public. If you want to attend, I'll tell you what you need to know before heading to Citizen Square coming up on the show. Oh, and then one more thing. Don't forget to join me tomorrow from noon to 2 at Cookie Cottage for our Great American Flag giveaway. Thanks to Not Just Decks, we're actually handing out free American-made flag while supplies last as we begin celebrating America's 250th birthday. So stop by, grab a flag, say hello, and help us cover Northeast Indiana in red, white, and blue. Again, that's tomorrow at Cookie Cottage from noon to 2. So clearly a lot of ground to cover here on this Tuesday. Let's hit the ground running. Next up here on Fort Wayne's Morning News.
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11: As many of us already know, the president has announced that the United States has reached a peace agreement with Iran, right? But as the two sides prepare to formally sign that deal on Friday, not exactly everyone in Washington is on board. I know. Huge shocker there. Fox News correspondent Kevin Cork reports that some lawmakers are starting to raise some concerns and want more details about what's actually included in the agreement.
18: As they say, the devil is in the details, and the lack of them right now, not frankly sitting so well with some lawmakers over on Capitol Hill who would love to have the final say when the ultimate agreement is reached.
19: I do think that if we When we, if we reach a final agreement, I think that should be voted on by the Senate.
18: The great John Kennedy speaking. Meantime, the president says those details will be revealed fairly soon. And for what it's worth, he insists it won't be a, quote, terrible deal like the one former President Barack Obama made with the regime a decade ago.
11: And again, that's Fox's Kevin Cork reporting for us. The administration says the deal opens a 60-day window for negotiations aimed at formally ending the conflict and then addressing Iran's nuclear program. However, again, the memorandum of understanding has yet to be released. President Trump has said the document will be made public. Likely after Friday's signing, even though I've heard several administration officials say it could be released within the next 24 to 48 hours. So who really knows? But for now, lawmakers and the public, we're all kind of still waiting to see the details of what the president is calling a, quote, very powerful document. Meantime, he's actually attending the G7 summit in France, where he is receiving all kinds of support from several different world leaders, including French President Emmanuel Macron.
20: The G7 summit of wealthy democracies has a packed agenda, including the war in Eastern Europe. President Trump says he's had productive chats in recent days with the leaders of Ukraine and Russia.
21: We had a very good conversation yesterday with President Zelensky and President Putin, and I see maybe we can do something.
20: The president speaking yesterday after arriving in France for the summit. Leaders will also discuss the safe reopening of the Strait of Hormuz. France and the UK are offering to lead a mission there. Jonathan Savage, Fox News.
11: So remember, really the next key date to watch is Friday. That's when the U.S. and Iran are expected to formally sign this agreement in Switzerland. We'll continue following all the developments and bring you the latest right here on WoWo. Coming up, we got Brian Ford standing by with your top trending stories straight ahead here on Fort Wayne's Morning News.
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0: We have clear skies, 56 degrees across WoWo land. I'm Brian Ford. Here's what's trending at 519. Well, apparently groceries now come with suspense. Aldi's rolling out free blind boxes next week featuring snacks, protein, fiber, or a mystery category. They're available online at noon each day from June 22nd through the 25th because buying food was apparently getting a little bit too predictable. Well, dinner was late, but the court date wasn't. Two Detroit sisters are accused of attacking a restaurant worker over a wrong order, allegedly throwing everything from pots and pans to hot grease before the worker was stabbed. Both are now facing a stack of felony charges and finding out the hard way that their food order only has two choices now, take it or leave it. Well, the lazy river at Zumbezi Bay in Ohio apparently decided it was tired of being lazy and turned into the angry river instead. Deputies were called after a group of 15 to 20 people allegedly started fighting, roughhousing, and creating chaos around the attraction. Five people were eventually banned from the park work for years, proving it is in fact possible to fail at just simply floating along. And in Wisconsin, police say a man named John Stalker, no, I'm not kidding, has been accused of committing the least subtle crime of the year. Investigators say he broke into a woman's home, ignored the money, ignored the valuables, ignored literally everything a normal burglar might want, and allegedly stole only her underwear. Police say they later found the missing collection in his backpack, which undoubtedly left the detective asking, I went to the police academy for this? 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From the Craigville Appliance Traffic Center, as we head into this Tuesday morning, we look overall very good. We've got no crashes, tie-ups, or major delays across Fort Wayne, Allen County, or the Tri-State region. Right now, the Big Four, Washington, Jefferson, Lafayette, and Clinton, looking good getting in, out, and through downtown. Interstates and major roads moving right along at or near posted limits. If you're on the way to Indy, I-69 from the 4 to 465, the normal 90 minutes in both directions. No surprise here either. 40 minutes to and from that Michigan line from Fort Wayne if you're north of Fort Wayne on the I. The toll roads are clear. Chicago to Toledo and back again. Next check from the Craigville Appliance Traffic Center comes up in about 10 minutes. Craigville Appliance, now with a second location right here in Fort Wayne, just south of the Glenbrook Mall on the same side of the road. 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
20: From 21 Alive, I'm meteorologist Noah Gordon with your forecast today. A high of 76, some afternoon thunderstorm chances, cooling down tonight to a low of 54 degrees. Tomorrow, once again, remaining mild, a high of 75 degrees, with some afternoon shower and thunderstorm chances, a few of which may be severe. I'm meteorologist Noah Gordon on WoWo 92.3 FM, 1190 AM.
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3: Yes, good morning, KB, and good morning, WoWo Land. Well, in Chicago, the Cubs took on the Colorado Rockies last night. And how about Pete Crow Armstrong? PCA became the first Major League player to hit for the cycle this season as the Chicago Cubs rallied for a 5-4 win over the Rockies last night. Now, Chicago, they trailed 4-3 in the ninth inning before Pedro Ramirez hit an RBI single off Seth Holverson with the bases loaded and nobody out. Matt Shaw then walked on five pitches to force home the winning run. The Cincinnati Reds also had some good luck at home yesterday against the New York Mets. Suarez homered twice and drove in a career-high six runs, including a grand slam in the second inning, as the Reds rolled to a 12-0 shutout win over the New York Mets. The Detroit Tigers on the road in Houston took on the Astros and Colt Keith. He had three home runs and six RBIs. As the Detroit Tigers, they beat the Houston Astros 9-3 last night. Now, of course, the Commissioner's Cup continues on today for the Indiana Fever. We'll see what happens tonight. They have the Toronto Tempo. That's going to happen at 7 o'clock tonight. You want to listen to the action? You can do so right here on WoWo 92.3 FM. Pre-game coverage will begin at 6:30. And as a reminder, regular programming for WoWo will continue on while the Fever game happens. That'll happen on 1190 AM and, of course, your WoWo app. We'll see you folks back on later on right here on your home for Indiana Hoosiers football.
11: 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Well, news time, it's 5:24. Coming up in 2 minutes, an update on your time saver traffic. 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
11: Well, news time, it's 5:26. Brian Ford popping up with an update on our time saver traffic. Brian, what's happening on the roads?
0: KB, things looking overall good as we head toward 5:30. We do so crash, tie-up, and delay-free across Fort Wayne, Allen County, and the tri-state region. Everything clear on the interstates and major highways as well. The next check from the Craigville Appliance Traffic Center comes up in about 10 minutes. Craigville Appliance, now with a second location right here in Fort Wayne, just south of Glenbrook Mall on the same side of the road. 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
10: From 21 Alive, I'm meteorologist Noah Gordon with your forecast today. A high of 76, some afternoon thunderstorm chances, cooling down tonight to a low of 54 degrees. Tomorrow, once again, remaining mild, a high of 75 degrees, with some afternoon shower and thunderstorm chances, a few of which may be severe. I'm meteorologist Noah Gordon on WoWo 92.3 FM, 1190 AM.
11: Hey, thanks, Noah. Right now, we got mostly cloudy skies, 55 degrees off the world-famous WoWo fire escape.
26: An ag real estate expert suggests high interest rates are more of a deterrent for new building projects than increasing material costs. Jeremy Fliggy with Compeer Financial tells Brownfield that the conflict in the Middle East is one of the reasons the price for parts has gone up.
27: Despite the higher costs of new construction, my opinion is that most operators are waiting for interest rates to come down.
26: Consistent rains are greening up pastures in Missouri, but cattle producers say that same moisture is slowing hay production and threatening forage quality. Anita Vanderwerd raises cattle in Howard County.
28: Quality will be our biggest hassle because the quantity will be there, but the quality may be what really suffers. But once we can get it up and we can get it dried, we'll take care of it.
26: And Nebraska Congressman Adrian Smith says it's vital that USMCA continues to provide safe supply chains for producers and consumers. Brent Barnett, Brownfield.
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0: We have clear skies, 56 degrees across Wobo Land. Skies become partly sunny for Tuesday with a chance of a passing shower or thunderstorm late with a high in the mid-upper 70s. Good morning, I'm Brian Ford. Glad you're with us. Coming up in the news at the half hour on Wobo, 92.3 FM and 1190 AM, four people were hurt in a violent chain reaction crash on the city's northeast side. Remember that complaint filed against Judge Wendy Davis by Allen County Democrats? We've got the latest, including reaction from GOP Chairman Steve Shine. And Mercer County officials credit fast action by both inmates and staff at the county jail for saving an inmate's life. Finally, if you feel like quitting your job, you're not alone. We've got the latest on a recent employment study across the Midwest. Details on these stories and more coming up. Right now, national and global coverage continues at 5:31 with the latest from Fox News.
8: Fox News, I'm Ted Lindner. President Trump says the U.S. and Iran have reached a ceasefire deal. Vice President J.D. Vance on Hannity Monday night for an exclusive interview. Discuss why when it came to negotiating with the Iranian government, this time was different.
12: What's different about this than previous iterations of the Iranian government, previous negotiations, is one, the president's negotiating from a position of strength. But number two, we're actually talking directly to them.
8: The president says the Strait of Hormuz will fully reopen as part of the deal. And the crash of a B-52 bomber under investigation after the plane went down at Edwards Air Force Base in Southern California.
13: Eight people on a routine test mission crashed shortly after takeoff around 11:20 a.m. Pacific time, revealing initial indications are that the crash was not survivable. Videos circulating online show a black plume of smoke near the airfield.
8: Fox's Kristen Goodwin. 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
0: Wobo News, time is 5:32. A violent intersection crash shut down Hobson Road and Vance Avenue Monday evening. Investigators say a vehicle ran a red light, causing a three-car collision that flipped one vehicle onto its roof. Four people were hospitalized, including two juveniles with life-threatening and critical injuries. The Indiana Supreme Court Commission on Judicial Qualifications has dismissed an ethics complaint against Senior Judge Wendy Davis. The complaint alleged Davis improperly engaged in partisan political activity while serving as senior judge. Allen County GOP Chairman Steve Shine says the allegations ignored rules that specifically apply to senior judges and calls the dismissal a vindication for Davis. New labor data suggests workers across the Midwest are continuing to leave jobs at some of the highest rates in the country.
14: Indiana ranks second nationally for employee resignations, with about 91,500 workers quitting jobs each month. That's according to analysis of federal labor data. Ohio and Michigan also landed in the top 10, averaging more than 132,000 and 109,000 resignations. Researchers say the figures reflect a labor market where many workers remain willing to change jobs. John Zimney, Wobo News.
0: Alaska posted the nation's highest resignation rate while Massachusetts had the lowest. Elsewhere, two people were arrested on drug charges following a traffic stop in Marshall County late Sunday night. Deputies stopped a vehicle near U.S. 31 and Veterans Parkway after investigating a reported theft that turned out to be unfounded. According to WNDU, a police canine alerted to the vehicle and suspected drugs were later found inside. The News Watch continues now at 5:34. A deadly roadway collision is drawing an investigation into how a routine turn turned into a tragedy.
15: One woman was killed and two others hurt when an SUV turned into the path of a motorcycle at the U.S. 33 and State Road 65 intersection in Auglaize County. Investigators say the SUV failed to yield at a stop sign while heading north on State Road 65. No drugs or alcohol are suspected. Victor Garcia, Wobo News.
0: Wobo Flight Watch at Fort Wayne International. All flights are currently on schedule, and your TSA wait times are currently under 15 minutes. State lawmakers are moving to overhaul how Michigan teachers are trained to teach reading as part of student performance struggles as they persist.
16: A Michigan House committee advanced a package of bills Wednesday that would require teacher preparation programs to include science of reading instruction and mandate literacy training for all K through 5 educators. One measure would also require at least one teacher per school trained in dyslexia-focused Orton-Gillingham methods. The legislation now heads to the full House. Laura Smith, WoWo News.
0: Bridge, Michigan reports those bills follow continued concern over reading proficiency among Michigan students. 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Time saver traffic and weather together every 10 minutes during Fort Wayne's Morning News. From the Craigville Appliance Traffic Center, we head toward the 6 o'clock hour in overall fine shape. If you're headed out dark and early, you've got no crashes, tie-ups, or delays across Fort Wayne, Allen County, or the tri-state region getting in your way. The Big Four, Washington, Jefferson, Lafayette, and Clinton, looking good getting it out and through downtown. You are severe clear through there right now. Interstates and major roads, you are moving right along at or near posted limits. Drive times are right on target. As we check the jam cams, I-69 traffic volume pretty much normal for a Tuesday morning, moving right along just as it should. 90 minutes if you're headed to Indianapolis from the 4th to 465. You are 40 minutes to and from that Michigan line if you are north of Fort Wayne on the I. I-469 traffic volume very much normal out there, moving very well even in the one-lane construction zone northbound. The toll roads there clear, Chicago to Toledo and back again. The next check from the Craigville Appliance Traffic Center comes up in about 10 minutes. Craigville Appliance, now with a second location right here in Fort Wayne, just south of the Glenbrook Mall on the same side of the road. Check them out. 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That's C as in cat, meow, appliance.com.
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18: From 21 Alive, I'm meteorologist Noah Gordon with your forecast today. A high of 76, some afternoon thunderstorm chances, cooling down tonight to a low of 54 degrees. Tomorrow, once again, remaining mild, a high of 75 degrees, with some afternoon shower and thunderstorm chances, a few of which may be severe. I'm meteorologist Noah Gordon on WoWo 92.3 FM, 1190 AM.
0: And right now, we have winds out of the south at 6. We have clear skies, 57 degrees in Salina. It's 56 at your severe weather station. 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That's 260-NERVOUS. And the Tuesday edition of Fort Wayne's Morning News continues now with Caleb Blakesley and Josh Williams. 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
11: Hey, thanks, Brian. Good morning, WoWo Land. It's Tuesday. Thanks for waking up and kickstarting your day off with us here on WoWo. I am your host, KB, and we are tracking the threat of severe weather, not for today, but for tomorrow. So today, once again, we're going to be hanging out in the mid to low 70s under partly sunny skies, and we are watching some rain that will likely move in between the hours of about 4 and 8 p.m., depending where you are. But the severe threat for weather moves in tomorrow. We are talking wind. Wind gusts actually up to about 60 miles per hour. Yes, rain, hail, and the possible threat of a tornado or two, just depending where you are. So make sure you keep it tuned here to WoWo as we'll continue tracking this severe weather and pass the latest along to you. But for now, we got partly cloudy skies, 55 degrees off the world famous WoWo fire escape. Aside from the weather, this really is your top story this week here in the Hoosier State. Hundreds and hundreds of Republican delegates will be descending on Fort Wayne for the statewide convention, as they will be selecting some nominees for a couple of different contests. But exactly how does voting work when it comes to the GOP convention? Do candidates need 50%? Can they get knocked out? Are votes public or private? We're going to explain all of it coming up in a little segment I'm calling Convention 101. We get into it straight ahead here on WoWo 92.3 FM and 1190 AM.
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11: As Republicans all across Indiana prepare to gather here in Fort Wayne for the GOP state convention, many Hoosiers are wondering how the process actually works. I've been hearing from so many of you with several questions about how everything is about to go down. So I'm calling this segment Convention 101. You know, how does the convention actually work? Unlike a primary election where voters cast ballots at the polls, convention delegates, okay, in this case, there's just over 1,800 of them, but convention delegates will decide several key nominations, including the race for Secretary of State. I would say that's the most talked about race as of late. But really, I mean, to get into the nitty gritty of how it all works, first delegates will vote by secret ballot, meaning individual votes are not announced publicly. And delegates are not required to reveal how they voted. Now, in order for a candidate to win, a candidate must receive a majority of the votes cast, so more than 50%. If nobody reaches that threshold on the first ballot, the candidate receiving the fewest votes is typically eliminated, and then another round of voting takes place. And that process essentially continues until one candidate receives a majority. This is why I always say, you know, endorsements don't always guarantee a victory, right? A candidate may enter the convention with support from some major elected officials, but delegates are free to vote however they choose once they enter the convention hall. For those of you saying, well, how did we even get these delegates? They are elected during the primary. You just did this back in May. And they represent precincts from all across the state. And because the voting is done in secret, candidates often spend many, many months building relationships with delegates before convention day. I mean, that's why when Max Ingling got into the race for Secretary of State, I said, man, are you getting on the phone starting at 5 a.m. every day? Because he got into the race a little bit later than some of the others. And it's really all about building those relationships with delegates. And to me, that's why conventions can be so unpredictable. Because unlike a primary election where thousands of voters are casting their ballots over the course of a day or early voting, convention delegates, in this case, just over 1,800 of them, are in one room. They're talking, negotiating, voting, all in real time. And sometimes, you know, the candidate who starts the day in first place doesn't end the day as the nominee. And yes, as I mentioned, one of the most closely watched contests is this race for Secretary of State. We've got four candidates in it. What we're going to do, we're actually going to sit down with candidate David Shelton coming up at 7:40 here on the program. So make sure you stay tuned for that. And then we'll continue to have further interviews, analysis, and breakdown of the convention all week long as it descends upon Fort Wayne starting on Friday. Well, news time, it's 5:45. I need to descend upon the WoWo newsroom. We got Brian Ford standing by with your top trending stories. 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
0: We have clear skies, 56 degrees. I'm Brian Ford. Here's what's trending at 5:47. Apparently, groceries now come with suspense. Aldi's rolling out free blind boxes next week featuring snacks, protein, fiber, or a mystery category. They're available online at noon each day from June 22nd through the 25th because buying food was apparently getting too predictable. Dinner was late, but the court date wasn't. Two Detroit sisters are accused of attacking a restaurant worker over a wrong order, allegedly throwing everything from pots and pans to hot grease before the worker was stabbed. Both are now facing a stack of felony charges and finding out the hard way that their food order now only has two choices, take it or leave it. Well, the lazy river at Zumbezi Bay in Ohio apparently decided it was tired of being lazy and turned into the angry river instead. Deputies were called after a group of 15 to 20 people allegedly started fighting, roughhousing, and generally creating chaos around the attraction. Five people were eventually banned from the park for years, proving it is in fact possible to fail at just simply floating along. And in Wisconsin, police say a man named John Stalker has been accused of committing the least subtle crime of the year. Investigators say he broke into a woman's home, ignored the money, ignored the valuables, ignored literally everything a normal burglar might want, and allegedly stole only her underwear. Police say they later found the missing collection in his backpack, which undoubtedly left the detective asking, "I went to the police academy for this?" Wobo News Time now is 5:48. Time saver traffic and weather together every 10 minutes during Fort Wayne's Morning News. From the Craigville Appliance Traffic Center, we are closing in on that 6 o'clock hour crash, tie-up, and delay free across Fort Wayne, Allen County, and the Tri-State region. A quick look at the Big Four, Washington, Jefferson, Lafayette, and Clinton. That's looking good getting in, out, and through downtown. Interstates and major highways, you are moving right along at or near posted limits. Drive times right on target. If you're on the way to Indianapolis, I-69 from the Fort to 465, the normal 90-minute run in both directions. You are just 40 minutes to and from the Michigan line if you're north of Fort Wayne on the I-469, close to normal traffic volume there for a Tuesday morning, moving along well even in that wonderful northbound construction zone between US 24 and Wheelock Road. And the toll roads, they are clear, Chicago to Toledo and back again. The next check from the Craigville Appliance Traffic Center, well, that comes up in about 10 minutes. Craigville Appliance, now with a second location right here in Fort Wayne, just south of the Glenbrook Mall on the same side of the road. 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
18: From 21 Alive, I'm meteorologist Noah Gordon with your forecast today. A high of 76, some afternoon thunderstorm chances, cooling down tonight to a low of 54 degrees. Tomorrow, once again, remaining mild, a high of 75 degrees, with some afternoon shower and thunderstorm chances, a few of which may be severe. I'm meteorologist Noah Gordon on WoWo 92.3 FM, 1190 AM.
11: Hey, thanks, Noah. Right now, we got mostly cloudy skies, 55 degrees off the world-famous WoWo fire escape. Well, news time, it's 5:50. That means we check in with Josh Williams in about 60 seconds from right now as he's tracking down everything going on in the sports world. But first, this time of year, I swear, every family becomes an outdoor family, right? Rightfully so. 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
4: 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We're checking in with Brian Ford so we can get the update on our time saver traffic. Brian, what are you seeing?
14: KB, things looking overall really good right now. We are setting up that 6 o'clock drive hour in fine shape. No crashes, tie-ups, or major delays across Fort Wayne, Allen County, or the tri-state region. The Big Four still looking very good, getting in, out, and through downtown. Washington, Jefferson, Lafayette, and Clinton moving right along. Interstates and major roads, you're moving at or near posted limits. Drive times right on target where they should be. If you're on the way to Indy right now, I-69 from the 4 to 465, a somewhat peaceful 90 minutes in both directions, 40 minutes to and from the Michigan line if you are headed north of Fort Wayne on the I itself. And the toll roads are truck driving friends.

0: going to love this. Toll roads are clear, Chicago to Toledo and back again. 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Craigville Appliance, check out their second location right here in Fort Wayne, just south of the Glenbrook Mall on the same side of the road. See as in cat, meowappliance.com.
1: More Midwestern rains this past week. How does it translate to crop progress for corn and soybeans? USDA meteorologist Brad Rippey says for the period ending June 14th.
2: Our next to last look at corn emergence. Nationally, that is at 94%, 1 point ahead of the five-year average, 1 point ahead of last year at this time. Our final look at soybean planting for 2026 shows 95% of the crop seeded by June 14th, 2 points ahead of the five-year average, 2 points ahead of last year at this time. Soybean emergence reaching 88% by June 14th, significantly ahead of the five-year average of 82% and last year's 83%.
1: Condition ratings also saw a slight improvement for both crops due to the precipitation. I'm Rod Bain reporting for the U.S. Department of Agriculture in Washington, D.C.
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10: He's touting the U.S. deal with Iran at the G7 summit in France. I'm Dave Anthony, Fox News, and President Trump just said,
11: Iran will never have a nuclear weapon. And it says it loud and clear. They're not going to develop it. They're not going to buy it. They're not going to do anything with it. And if they do, they suffer unbelievable consequences.
10: And the president just shook the hand of Qatar's emir sitting next to him for helping work out the deal with Iran.
11: They were tough. They were strong. You know, they are the closest to Iran physically.
10: We're still waiting more details of the agreement. The president says we'll have the Strait of Hormuz open fully by Friday with Iran not blocking shipping anymore. Another big issue at the G7 summit of world leaders, Russia's war in Ukraine.
12: It's been 4 years of war now. The president, though, going into this meeting, seemed very optimistic about bringing this war to an end. He said that maybe we can do something. So perhaps that is the momentum he's feeling from the Iran deal. But he seemed optimistic going into this meeting.
10: That's Fox's Aisha Haas in Geneva. Now, Iran's soccer team came to the U.S., played their first World Cup soccer match last night, but they didn't stick around.
13: The Iranian squad expected to spend the night in Los Angeles after their 2-2 draw with New Zealand, but coach Amir Galinui says officials told them to return to their training base in Mexico. Several key staff members weren't even allowed to attend the game. The coach is unhappy about players not getting recovery time before the journey.
10: Fox's Jonathan Savage. What went wrong? It's a big question in California after a B-52 bomber crashed and burned right after takeoff from Edwards Air Force Base, killing all 8 people on board.
14: This was a mixed crew. This was a mixed crew of military, government civilians, and government contractors supporting this test mission.
10: Deputy Commander Colonel James Hayes says it could take months to determine the cause of the plane's crash. America's listening to Fox News.
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0: 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Thanks so much for starting your day with us. I'm Brian Ford. We have clear skies. 56 degrees across WOWO land. Partly sunny skies with a chance of a passing shower or thunderstorm late in the day with a Tuesday high in the mid-70s. Your 21 Alive First Alert forecast comes up at about 6:07. 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A serious three-vehicle crash in northeast Fort Wayne has left two juveniles fighting for their lives. Investigators say a vehicle ran a red light at Hobson Road and Vance Avenue last night, triggering a violent chain reaction crash that overturned one vehicle. Four people were taken to the hospital, including one juvenile in life-threatening condition and another listed as critical. Meanwhile, a judicial ethics complaint against senior judge Wendy Davis has been dismissed by the Indiana Supreme Court Commission on judicial qualification. The complaint, filed by the Allen County Democratic Party, alleged improper political activity. Allen County Republican Chairman Steve Shine called the allegations baseless and said the commission's decision confirms that no ethical misconduct occurred. The commission closed the case without any further action. Students heading back to class this fall will face stricter rules on personal technology during the school day.
16: Indiana's new bell-to-bell device ban takes effect July 1st, prohibiting use of students' cell phones, smartwatches, and other personal devices throughout the school day, including lunch and passing periods. Supporters say the law will reduce distractions and improve focus, while schools are now updating policies and enforcement plans ahead of the next school year. Sean Simney, WOWO News.
0: The measure was signed into law by Governor Braun last month. Quick action by the inmates and jail staff is being credited with saving a life in the Mercer County, Ohio jail. An inmate attempted suicide last evening before fellow inmates alerted staff who rushed in and rendered aid. The inmate was transported to the hospital and is undergoing a mental health evaluation. Investigators say jail procedures appear to have been followed. The News Watch continues now at 6:05. A push at the Ohio State House is sparking pushback from victim advocates over how repeat domestic violence cases could be tracked in public records.
17: Ohio legislation creating a public database for repeat domestic violence offenders is drawing concern from advocacy groups. The measure would list names, photos, and convictions similar to a sex offender registry. Nonprofits say it could wrongly include victims in dual arrests and discourage survivors from reporting abuse. Victor Garcia, WOWO News.
0: The bill remains pending in the House's Public Safety Committee. WOWO Flight Watch at Fort Wayne International Airport. We currently show all arrivals and departures on schedule, and your TSA wait times are right around 15 minutes. To Michigan, where budget talks are nearing a standoff that could reshape how the state funding is handled into next year.
18: Michigan House Speaker Matt Hall is warning he could block final budget action unless Senate Democrats move on Republican priorities, floating a four-month continuing resolution instead. The proposal comes as schools face renewed uncertainty over funding deadlines, with district leaders warning staffing and program decisions could be delayed. Laura Smith, WOWO News.
0: Bridge Michigan reports that Michigan's fiscal year begins October 1st, when a final budget must be in place by law. And finally, what started as a reported theft investigation ended with two arrests and multiple drug charges in Marshall County.
19: Deputies stopped a vehicle near U.S. 31 and Veterans Parkway after a report of suspects leaving the scene of an alleged theft. A police canine alerted to the vehicle, and investigators say suspected drugs were found inside. 37-year-old Dustin Singleton and 44-year-old Heather Egger were arrested on drug-related charges. Heather Starr, WOWO News.
0: We have clear skies, 56 degrees. 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Time saver traffic and weather together every 10 minutes during Fort Wayne's morning news. From the Craigville Appliance Traffic Center, we start into the 6 o'clock hour. Overall, looking very good across Fort Wayne, Allen County, and the tri-state region. We are crash tie-up and indeed delay-free. The Big Four, Washington, Jefferson, Lafayette, and Clinton, looking good getting in, out, and through downtown. Interstates and major roads are moving at or near posted limits. Our drive time's right about where they should be. As we check the jam cams right now, I-69, pretty much normal traffic volume for your Tuesday morning. Everything moving along very well, though. You are 90 minutes from the 4 to 465 if you're headed to Indianapolis. 40 minutes to and from the Michigan line if you're headed north of Fort Wayne on the I. Everything looking good there. I-469, normal traffic volume out there, moving very well. Even in that one-lane construction zone, that's going to be northbound between US 24 and Wheelock Road. Do keep in mind, though, that as traffic volumes build in throughout the day out on I-469, especially commercial and oversized traffic coming in out there, that construction zone is going to go from interstate to parking lot very quickly. You may want to keep an eye on that and plan an alternate route. Toll roads are clear, Chicago to Toledo and back again. Next check from the Craigville Appliance Traffic Center comes up in about 10 minutes. 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
20: From 21 Alive, I'm meteorologist Noah Gordon with your forecast today. A high of 76, some afternoon thunderstorm chances, cooling down tonight to a low of 54 degrees. Tomorrow, once again, remaining mild, a high of 75 degrees, with some afternoon shower and thunderstorm chances, a few of which may be severe. I'm meteorologist Noah Gordon on WoWo 92.3 FM, 1190 AM.
0: And right now, we have winds out of the south at 6, clear skies across WoWo land, 56 degrees in Hillsdale. It's 56 at your severe weather station. 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And the Tuesday edition of Fort Wayne's Morning News continues now with Caleb Blakesley and Josh Williams. 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
21: Well, Ann, good morning. It's Tuesday. Thanks for waking up and kickstarting your day off with us here on WoWo. I always just wake up so appreciative that you choose to spend your time with us here on the show. I am your host, KB, and we are tracking some severe weather. If you're just tuning in, that really is going to be your top story here in our neck of the woods. Today, we should be A-OK. We're going to have mostly cloudy skies, be hanging out in the low to mid-70s for the bulk of your day. Around 4 or 5 p.m. this evening, we could have some rain showers move in, along with them some gusty winds as well. Not really a threat of severe weather for today, but come tomorrow, that's when things get a little bit more dicey. We are tracking some severe weather really across northeast Indiana. We're talking wind gusts up to about 60 miles per hour, obviously rain, hail, and even a slight threat for a tornado or two. So definitely keep your eyes on the sky. Keep it tuned here to WoWo as we'll continue tracking this weather and pass along the latest to you. But for now, we got partly cloudy skies, 55 degrees off the world famous WoWo fire escape. Flock cameras. Let's get right to it because, you know, flock cameras, depending on who you ask, they are a crime fighting tool or they are a major privacy concern. Tonight, Fort Wayne City Council will get some answers directly from the company behind the technology, and the public is invited. I'll have exactly what you need to know before you go to the meeting coming up next right here on WoWo. But first, cars today. Speaking of tech, I mean, they are like computers on wheels. 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
21: They are really the most talked about issue in Fort Wayne right now, the proposed expansion of flock cameras. And let's just get right into it, right? I mean, we got supporters saying, you know, this tech is going to help law enforcement quickly locate suspects, find stolen vehicles, and even recover missing children, right? That's what all of the supporters of flock cameras are going to say. But then on the flip side, you've got some critics who are worried about their privacy. They're worried about data collection and whether or not this tech could actually be used in ways it wasn't originally intended. You know, maybe later on down the road when the rules change. So tonight, Fort Wayne City Council will be hearing a presentation essentially from, I'm going to call them flock representatives, during a public meeting at Citizens Square. Yesterday, we actually had on State Representative Bob Morris to have him kind of weigh in on this debate. And he told us that he has spoken directly with our Allen County Sheriff, Troy Hirschberger, and pretty much walked away from that conversation comfortable with the technology's intended use, you know, when it comes to our neck of the woods. In fact, Representative Morris compared flock cameras to other tools that many of us already use, you know, like our Ring doorbell systems and surveillance cameras that record activity around homes and businesses. And he argued that cameras really have become a routine part of modern policing and public safety efforts. At the same time, he did acknowledge this broader conversation surrounding privacy, artificial intelligence, and most importantly, data collection. If you missed that interview, take a listen to a bit of it.
2: I want to say, you know, Sheriff Hirschberger said, you know, as far as space goes and data, you know, the data storage, it all depends on, you know, essentially what they've paid for, you know, what they have
21: in
2: particular. But they can go back, you know, a few weeks to look at it. It all depends if there was an accident, if there was a crime that was committed, you know, so that they can go back and retrieve that information. But, you know, just looking at the big picture and what they're being utilized for, I'm comfortable with it.
21: Yeah, basically he went on to say that, you know, his understanding is that data retention can vary based on the system and what agencies have essentially been contracted for. But he emphasized that the law enforcement here in our neck of the woods views this technology primarily as a public safety tool. And I hear that, I do. I am, though, in the camp of those concerned about what happens when the rules change down the road. Ultimately, Representative Morris believes that local officials should hear the facts and allow, you know, the public to weigh in as the conversation continues. And on that note, if you're like me and you're still undecided on this, or you just simply want to learn more about flock cameras, tonight is going to be your night. Tonight really is going to be one of your best opportunities to do so, because as I mentioned, these flock representatives, as I'm calling them, they will be presenting information and hopefully answering some questions from city council members tonight. And it is open to the public. So the meeting begins at 5:30 p.m., obviously there at Citizens Square. Now, it's important to take note of this. No vote is expected tonight. City council is just currently, you know, expected to consider these flock cameras, and then potentially have a vote as of right now set for July 14th. So even if you are on a fact-finding mission about flock cameras, tonight's meeting just might be worth attending. Well, news time, it's 5:16. I need to check in with Brian Ford. He's standing by with your top trending stories next up here on Fort Wayne's Morning News.
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0: We have clear skies. 56 degrees. I'm Brian Ford. Here's what's trending at 6:19. Apparently, groceries now come with suspense. Aldi is rolling out free blind boxes next week featuring snacks, protein, fiber, or a mystery category. They're available online at noon each day from June 22nd through the 25th because buying food was apparently getting a little too predictable. And dinner was late, but the court date wasn't. Two Detroit sisters are accused of attacking a restaurant worker over a wrong order, allegedly throwing everything from pots and pans to hot grease before the worker was stabbed. Both are now facing a stack of felony charges and finding out the hard way that their food order now only has two choices, take it or leave it. And the lazy river at Zumbezi Bay in Ohio apparently decided it was tired of being lazy and turned into the angry river instead. Deputies were called after a group of 15 to 20 people allegedly started fighting, roughhousing, and creating general chaos around the attraction. Five people were eventually banned from the park for years, proving it is possible to fail at just floating along. And in Wisconsin, police say a man named John Stalker, no, I'm not kidding, has been accused of committing the least subtle crime of the year. Investigators say he broke into a woman's home, ignored the money, ignored the valuables, in fact, ignored literally everything a normal burglar might want, and allegedly stole only her underwear. Police say they later found the missing collection in his backpack, which undoubtedly left the detective asking, "I went to the police academy for this?" Nothing like a gallery of bad decisions walking around with you. WoWo News Time now is 6:20. Time saver traffic and weather together every 10 minutes during Fort Wayne's Morning News. From the Craigville Appliance Traffic Center, we are headed through the 6 o'clock hour right now, looking very good. We've got no crashes, tie-ups, or major delays across Fort Wayne, Allen County, or the Tri-State region. The Big Four still looking good. Washington, Jefferson, Lafayette, and Clinton going right in, out, and through downtown exactly as they should be. Interstates and major roads, you're moving along at near posted limits. Drive times are right on target. If you're on the way to Indy, I-69 from the Fort to 465, the normal 90-minute run in either direction, 40 minutes roads to and from that Michigan line if you're north of Fort Wayne on the I. I-469, traffic volume very much normal out there, moving very well even in that one-lane construction zone. And the toll roads, they are totally clear. Chicago to Toledo and back again. The next check from the Craigville Appliance Traffic Center comes up in about 10 minutes. Craigville Appliance, now with a second location right here in Fort Wayne, just south of the Glenbrook Mall on the same side of the road. 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
20: From 21 Alive, I'm meteorologist Noah Gordon with your forecast today. A high of 76, some afternoon thunderstorm chances, cooling down tonight to a low of 54 degrees. Tomorrow, once again, remaining mild, a high of 75 degrees, with some afternoon shower and thunderstorm chances, a few of which may be severe. I'm meteorologist Noah Gordon on WoWo 92.3 FM, 1190 AM.
21: Hey, thanks, Noah. Right now, we got mostly cloudy skies, 55 degrees off world-famous WoWo fire escape. WoWo News Time, it's 6:23. Coming up, we need to check in with Josh Williams. As always, he's standing by. He's got a roundup of all of our sports highlights and lowlights straight ahead here on WoWo. But first, you know how every summer starts with, you know, just that one project you've been putting off forever. For us, it was finally replacing the carpet in our living room. And once we walked into Three Kings Flooring, let's just say our one project list got a whole lot longer. 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
12: All right, let's get you recapped with what happened last night. Of course, the Chicago Cubs playing at the friendly confines. Pete Crow Armstrong became the first Major League Baseball player to hit for the cycle this season. The Cubbies rallied for a 5-4 win over the Rockies, and it looked pretty dismal there in the ninth inning. Chicago trailed 4-3 before Pedro Ramirez hit an RBI single off Seth Elverne for the bases loaded. Nobody out. Matt Shaw then walked on five pitches to force home the game-winning run. Now, the Cincinnati Reds also fared a lot better yesterday against the New York Mets. Suarez homered twice and drove in a career-high six runs, including a grand slam in the second inning. The Reds rolled to a 12-0 shutout win over the Mets. The Detroit Tigers were on the road against the Houston Astros, and Cole Keith had three home runs and six ribbies as the Detroit Tigers Tigers. They beat the Houston Astros 9-3 last night. And then tonight, don't forget, the WNBA Commissioner Cups happening. You have the Indiana Fever and you have the Toronto Tempo. That tips off at 7 o'clock. You can watch that game on USANet, or you can listen to it right here on 92.3 FM. And just a reminder that regular programming will still air for WoWo on 1190 AM and the WoWo app. We'll see you folks back at 6:50 for your next look at sports on your home for Indiana Hoosiers football.
21: 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It's 6:24. Coming up, a live look at your time saver traffic up next here on Fort Wayne's Morning News.
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21: Well, news time. It's 6:27. Brian Ford up to the microphone because he's been keeping an eye on our morning drive. What are you seeing, Brian?
0: Kayla, so far, so good. I guess that's a watchword of the morning. We've got no crashes, tie-ups, or major delays across Fort Wayne, Allen County, or the tri-state region. 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
20: From 21 Alive, I'm meteorologist Noah Gordon with your forecast today. A high of 76, some afternoon thunderstorm chances, cooling down tonight to a low of 54 degrees. Tomorrow, once again, remaining mild, a high of 75 degrees, with some afternoon shower and thunderstorm chances, a few of which may be severe. I'm meteorologist Noah Gordon on WoWo 92.3 FM, 1190 AM.
14: I'm Nicole Haslip with AB Headline News. I'm Brownfield. The USDA says all of the nation's corn crop has been planted and soybeans aren't far behind. The widespread rains last week brought a mix of conditions.
23: Everybody was asking for a little bit of rain, and last week we got rain. So sounds like we're going to get rain here in the next couple days. So it's all systems go for the next 24 to 48 hours.
24: Somebody turned the faucet on and never turned it off. It's been raining nonstop. Honestly, we're too wet.
25: Rain, rain, rain. If it ever dries, that sprayer's going to be running hard.
26: It was not consistent, as we'd like to see across all of our acres, but it was needed.
14: A crop protection specialist expects this summer's El Nino to influence crop disease pressure.
27: So it's going to be a quite strong one. You know, if we have really wet conditions, we'll see a lot of tar spot. We could see a lot of southern rust if it stays hot.
14: I'm Nicole Haslip with Brownfield.
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0: We have partly cloudy skies, 56 degrees across WoWo land. Skies will become partly sunny for Tuesday with a chance of a passing shower or thunderstorm late with a high in the mid to upper 70s. Good morning, I'm Brian Ford. Glad you're with us. Coming up in the news at the half hour on WoWo, 92.3 FM and 1190 AM, four people were hurt in a violent chain reaction crash on the city's northeast side. You remember that complaint filed against Judge Wendy Davis by Allen County Democrats? Well, we've got the latest, including reaction from GOP Chairman Steve Shine. Mercer County officials credit fast action by both inmates and staff in the county jail for saving another inmate's life. And if you feel like quitting your job, you're not alone. We have the latest on a recent employment study. Details on these stories and more coming up. Right now, national and global coverage continues at 6:31 with the latest from Fox News.
21: Fox News, I'm Sue Guzman. An Iranian official telling state TV that the end of the conflict with Iran includes an end Israel's occupation of Lebanon. That's something Israel says it will not do. Vice President J.D. Vance detailing what will happen to Iran if the proposed peace deal with the U.S. falls through.
2: Their economy has been in a free fall for a very long time. So you combine the president's leverage that he's put on them, you combine the new leadership, and you combine the fact that their economy is in shambles, and I think that they see there's a real opportunity here to turn over a new leaf so long as they do the right thing.
21: Vice President J.D. Vance detailing it. He spoke there on Fox's Hannity. American and Iranian officials meet Friday in Switzerland to sign the deal. And G7 leaders opening summit talks with a packed agenda today. It includes ending the war in Ukraine and addressing the Middle East crisis. 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
0: WoWo News Time is 6:32. A violent intersection crash shut down Hobson Road and Vance Avenue Monday evening. Investigators say a vehicle ran a red light, causing a three-car collision that flipped one vehicle onto its roof. Four people were hospitalized, including two juveniles with life-threatening and critical injuries. The Indiana Supreme Court Commission on Judicial Qualifications has dismissed an ethics complaint against Senior Judge Wendy Davis. The complaint alleged Davis improperly engaged in partisan political activity while serving as a senior judge. Allen County GOP Chairman Steve Shine says the allegations ignored rules that specifically apply to senior judges and called the dismissal a vindication for Davis. Elsewhere, new labor data suggests workers across the Midwest are continuing to leave jobs in record numbers and some of the highest rates in the country.
5: Indiana ranks second nationally for employee resignations, with about 91,500 workers quitting jobs each month. That's according to analysis of federal labor data. Ohio and Michigan also landed in the top 10, averaging more than 132,000 and 109,000 resignations. Researchers say the figures reflect a labor market where many workers remain willing to change jobs. John Zimney, WoWo News.
0: Alaska posted the nation's highest resignation rate, while Massachusetts had the lowest. Two people were arrested on drug charges following a traffic stop in Marshall County late Sunday night. Deputies stopped a vehicle near U.S. 31 and Veterans Parkway after investigating a reported theft that turned out to be unfounded. According to WNDU, a police canine alerted to the vehicle and suspected drugs were later found inside. The Newswatch continues now at 6:34 to Ohio, where a deadly collision is drawing an investigation into what started as a routine turn and ended up in tragedy.
6: One woman was killed and two others hurt when an SUV turned into the path of a motorcycle at the U.S. 33 and State Road 65 intersection in Auglaize County. Investigators say the SUV failed to yield at a stop sign while heading north on State Road 65. No drugs or alcohol are suspected. Victor Garcia, WoWo News.
0: WoWo Flight Watch at Fort Wayne International Airport. All flights currently on schedule and your TSA wait times are about 15 minutes. State lawmakers are moving to overhaul how Michigan teachers are trained to teach reading as student performance struggles persist.
10: A Michigan House committee advanced a package of bills Wednesday that would require teacher preparation programs to include science of reading instruction and mandate literacy training for all K-5 educators. One measure would also require at least one teacher per school trained in dyslexia-focused Orton-Gillingham methods. The legislation now heads to the full House. Laura Smith, WoWo News.
0: 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Time saver traffic and weather together every 10 minutes during Fort Wayne's morning news. From the Craigville Appliance Traffic Center, we head toward the 7 o'clock hour and the kickoff of the Tuesday morning rush in fine shape. No crashes, tie-ups, or major delays currently across Fort Wayne, Allen County, or the tri-state region. The big four looking good. Washington, Jefferson, Lafayette, and Clinton clear and out and through downtown. Interstates and major roads, you're moving right along at or near posted limits. Your drive time's right where they should be. If you're on the way to Indianapolis, I-69 from the 4 to 465, just about 90 minutes in either direction. You're about 38 minutes now to and from that Michigan line if you're north of Fort Wayne on the I-469 traffic volume looking overall okay out there, moving right along well, even in that one-lane construction zone. But do bear in mind that as traffic volumes build in, especially with commercial and oversized traffic in that construction zone between US 24 and Wheelock Road, that is going to go from interstate to parking lot very quickly. Do have an alternate route in mind if you're in a hurry. The toll roads are looking good, Chicago to Toledo and back again. Next check from the Craigville Appliance Traffic Center comes up in about 10 minutes. Craigville Appliance, now with a second location right here in Fort Wayne, just south of the Glenbrook Mall on the same side of the road. 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
20: From 21 Alive, I'm meteorologist Noah Gordon with your forecast today. A high of 76, some afternoon thunderstorm chances, cooling down tonight to a low of 54 degrees. Tomorrow, once again, remaining mild, a high of 75 degrees, with some afternoon shower and thunderstorm chances, a few of which may be severe. I'm meteorologist Noah Gordon on WoWo 92.3 FM, 1190 AM.
0: And right now, we have winds out of the south at 6, clear skies. We have 57 degrees in Kendallville. It is 56 at your severe weather station. 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
21: Wobbleland, good morning. It's Tuesday. Thanks for waking up with us here on Fort Wayne's Morning News. I am your host, KB, and let's talk about the weather, shall we? Because that's about to be the biggest headline around our neck of the woods. If you are just tuning in, weather today, not too shabby. We're going to be hanging out in the low to mid-70s under partly cloudy skies and expecting some rain really between the hours of about 4 and 8 p.m. Could get a tinge gusty at times as well, so kind of be weather prepared for that. But we really are keeping our eyes toward the sky for your Wednesday. We are tracking some severe weather moving across northeast Indiana. We are anticipating, yes, of course, rain, but also wind gusts up to about 60 miles per hour, some hail, and even the threat of some possible tornadoes. So definitely keep it tuned here to WoWo as we will continue tracking this threat of severe weather for your Wednesday. But for now, we got partly cloudy skies, 55 degrees if you're just getting going here on this Tuesday morning. Now, coming up, I hate to say I told you so, but I kind of told you so. The ethics complaint against Senior Judge Wendy Davis has been dismissed. Yeah, bye, Felicia. We'll talk about why, plus what Wendy told me at Zufari about Fort Wayne's controversial homeless resource center. Yeah, I got all the tea coming up in about 2 minutes from right now here on WoWo 92.3 FM and 1190 AM.
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21: I hate to say I told you so, but I did kind of tell you so, right? We all remember that ethics complaint filed against senior judge Wendy Davis. This happened back in April, I believe it was. Well, the Indiana Supreme Court's Commission on Judicial Qualifications has now reviewed that complaint and dismissed it, bringing the matter to a close. And honestly, if you have listened to this show for a while, that outcome really shouldn't come as much of a surprise. I mean, from the beginning, the key question wasn't whether Judge Wendy Davis attended a Republican event or filed paperwork to explore a run for office. No. The real question was whether the same judicial conduct rules that apply to elected full-time judges also apply to senior judges. Wendy Davis the whole time maintained they did not. In fact, when the complaint was first filed, she said she reviewed the rules and consulted ethics officials before taking any kind of political action. Republicans, including Allen County GOP Chairman Steve Schein, argued that a senior judge does operate under a different set of rules and are allowed to engage in certain political activities that elected judges cannot. This complaint was filed, like I said, back in April around the primary season. And last week, the commission reviewed this complaint filed by the Allen County Democratic Party chairman, by the way. And essentially, they dismissed it. This was a big nothing burger. The commission's letter basically says the complaint was reviewed and determined it to be dismissed, and the matter is now closed. It's really that simple. So if you're keeping score at home, the complaint's been reviewed, it's been dismissed, it is now put to bed. I think the more interesting question here, I think there's a lot of interesting questions. First of all, why was it filed to begin with, right? And I think it has a lot to do with really what's next for Judge Wendy Davis. Earlier this year, she filed an exploratory committee to consider a possible run for city office. And there has been plenty of speculation that she would enter the race for mayor here in Fort Wayne. So naturally, it all starts to make sense why the chairman of the Allen County Democratic Party would probably file this complaint to begin with. But I actually ran into Judge Wendy Davis at Zufari last week here in Fort Wayne, and we chatted for a little bit. And one thing she made very crystal clear to me is that she is not a fan of the proposed low barrier homeless resource center being proposed for downtown Fort Wayne. She did not mince words on that one. We didn't have time to get into all of the details, but hopefully, I'll be able to chit-chat with her again soon, because I'd love to hear more about her vision for Fort Wayne, specifically for downtown Fort Wayne, and what she would do differently on some of these major issues that are facing our city right now. And really, I think if she does decide to run for mayor, I have a feeling we'll be hearing a lot more from Wendy Davis in just a few months ahead. So keep it tuned here to WoWo as the conversations with her are just getting started. Well, news time at 6:45. Coming up, we got Brian Ford standing by with your top trending stories. 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
9: Now, your top trending stories.
0: We have partly cloudy skies, 56 degrees. I'm Brian Ford. Here's what's trending at 6:47. Well, apparently groceries now come with suspense. Aldi's rolling out free blind boxes next week featuring snacks, protein, fiber, or a mystery category. They're available online at noon each day from June 22nd through the 25th because buying food was apparently getting way too predictable. And dinner was late, but the court date wasn't. Two Detroit sisters are accused of attacking a restaurant worker over a wrong order, allegedly throwing everything from pots and pans to hot grease before the worker was stabbed. Both are now facing a stack of felony charges and finding out the hard way that their food order only has two choices now, take it or leave it. And the lazy river at Zumbezi Bay in Ohio apparently decided it was tired of being lazy. It turned into the Farrell River instead. Deputies were called after a group of 15 to 20 people allegedly started fighting, roughhousing, and creating general chaos around the attraction. Five people were eventually banned from the park for years, proving it is in fact possible to fail at just floating along. And in Wisconsin, police say a man named John Stalker has been accused of committing the least subtle crime of the year. Investigators say he broke into a woman's home, ignored the money, ignored the valuables, ignored literally everything a normal burglar might want, and allegedly stole only her underwear. Police say later they found the missing collection in his backpack, which undoubtedly left that detective asking why he went to the police academy in the first place. WoWo News Time now is 6:48. Time saver traffic and weather together every 10 minutes during Fort Wayne's Morning News. From the Craigville Appliance Traffic Center, we head towards 7 o'clock and the kickoff of the Tuesday morning rush hour in fine shape. No crashes, tie-ups, or delays across Fort Wayne, Allen County, or the tri-state region. A quick look at the Big Four, Washington, Jefferson, Lafayette, and Clinton, shows everything moving as it should in, out, and through downtown. Interstates and major roads moving right along as well. If you're on the way to Indy, I-69 from the 4 to 465, a clear shot 90 minutes in both directions. You are 40 minutes to and from the Michigan line if you're north of Fort Wayne on the I-469, things looking very good out there, even in that one-lane construction zone. Just watch out as traffic volumes build in. You are going to see slowdowns and eventually stops start. And the toll roads, they are clear. Chicago to Toledo and back again. The next check from the Craigville Appliance Traffic Center, well, that comes up in just about 10 minutes. Craigville Appliance, now with a second location right here in Fort Wayne, just south of the Glenbrook Mall on the same side of the road. Hey, check them out. 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
20: From 21 Alive, I'm meteorologist Noah Gordon with your forecast today. A high of 76, some afternoon thunderstorm chances, cooling down tonight to a low of 54 degrees. Tomorrow, once again, remaining mild, a high of 75 degrees, with some afternoon shower and thunderstorm chances, a few of which may be severe. I'm meteorologist Noah Gordon on WoWo 92.3 FM, 1190 AM.
21: Thanks, Noah. Right now, we got partly cloudy skies, 55 degrees off the world-famous WoWo fire escape. WoWo News Time, it's 6:51. We've also got Josh Williams in the house broadcasting live with me from the mic. He's got an update on everything going down in the sports world. We'll connect with him for the very latest in about 60 seconds. But first, I don't know about you, but the second Indiana starts giving us these consistent, you know, 75, 80-degree days during the spring, I suddenly become convinced I'm going to get my entire life together before summer. 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
21: Well, it's sports time at 6:53. Josh Williams, what's going on in your world?
15: Well, into the headlines we go. KB, Hammond Mayor Tom McDermott says construction on a new dome stadium for the Chicago Bears could begin this summer if the team pulls the trigger. The city is still waiting on the Bears to

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5: Well, news time at 6:56. As promised, we got Brian Ford up at the microphone so we can all get updated on our morning commute. How's it shaping up so far, Brian?
10: KB, things looking overall really good. We are setting up a great Tuesday morning rush hour, crash, tie-up, and delay-free across Fort Wayne, Allen County, and the tri-state region. We do see, though, that you are tapping the brakes now in both directions. This is going to be Lima Road between Carroll and DuPont. You know the drill there. And we've got some stop-and-go traffic out toward New Haven. This is going to be 9:30 at Maple Crest Road. That's due to some of that construction going on out there. Going to slow you down just briefly there as well. The next check from the Craigville Appliance Traffic Center, well, that comes up in about 10 minutes. Craigville Appliance, now with a second location right here in Fort Wayne, just south of the Glenbrook Mall on the same side of the road. 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
12: From 21 Alive, I'm meteorologist Noah Gordon with your forecast today. A high of 76, some afternoon thunderstorm chances, cooling down tonight to a low of 54 degrees. Tomorrow, once again, remaining mild, a high of 75 degrees, with some afternoon shower and thunderstorm chances, a few of which may be severe. I'm meteorologist Noah Gordon on WoWo 92.3 FM, 1190 AM.
13: News of note from USDA supply and demand estimates for corn this month is a 5 million ton increase in world production forecast. What may be surprising, though, according to World Agricultural Outlook Board Chair Mark Jackadowski, is the lone country attributed to this production rise.
14: A big change to the India corn production forecast this month, and this is driven entirely by government data released by India. Third advanced estimate for India, the increased production outlook for corn in India is raised about 8.9 million tons. If realized, India would produce just over 55 million tons of corn. That would put it above Ukraine, above Russia, kind of on par with the EU. So it does make India a pretty large global corn producer.
13: Domestically, the only changes on the June corn balance sheet are increases in new marketing year beginning and ending stocks. I'm Rod Bain reporting for the U.S. Department of Agriculture in Washington, D.C.
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5: The Iran deal is a big deal at the G7 summit. I'm Dave Anthony, Fox News.
6: They will not develop, purchase, buy, or any other thing. They're not going to acquire a nuclear weapon. If they do, all hell will rain down on them.
5: President Trump, a short time ago, sitting next to the Emir of Qatar at the summit in France.
6: Because they were really on the line. They were in the front line. They were being shot at just about as much as anybody, but you were a lot closer.
5: The president says the memorandum of understanding with Iran that will be finalized Friday will have shipping fully flowing again through the Strait of Hormuz while nuclear negotiations continue. And the president insists
6: that we're not investing any money. We have the right to if we want, but we're not investing any money. We didn't pay for it like Obama did. He paid.
5: Referencing the 2015 Iran nuclear deal he canceled during the first Trump administration, but there are questions about what Iran gets financially, with details still not released.
7: The only economic benefit that Iran would see from the U.S. is lifting of the sanctions.
5: Fox's Aisha Hosni monitoring the summit from Geneva.
7: We're eager to see this text because that might be included in this text, but right now, according to the vice president and U.S. officials, it sounds like that money is coming from the Gulf. Gulf allies will put that fund together, $300 billion. We don't know if it's up front over the course of time.
5: Russia's war in Ukraine, also a big topic at the G7 summit. The Air Force will try to figure out why a B-52 bomber went down in a fiery crash right after takeoff in California, killing all 8 people on board. There are primaries or runoffs in 3 states today, Alabama and Oklahoma and Georgia, where the polls are just opening. Same in Washington, D.C., where they're voting for mayor.
8: Former council member Kenya McDuffie, council member and Democratic Socialist Janice Lewis George, they're the front runners in the Democratic primary, which all but assures them a general election win in this heavily Democratic city. One of the major issues splitting the two, addressing teen takeovers.
5: That's Fox's Rich Edson. 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
1: WoWo News time is 7:03. We have mostly cloudy skies, 57 degrees across WoWo land. Skies will become partly sunny with a chance of a passing shower or thunderstorm late in the day, a Tuesday high in the mid-70s. Your 21 Alive First Alert forecast comes up at about 7:07. 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A serious three-vehicle crash in northeast Fort Wayne has left two juveniles fighting for their lives. Investigators say a vehicle ran a red light at Hobson Road and Vance Avenue last night, triggering a violent chain reaction crash that overturned one vehicle. Four people were taken to the hospital, including one juvenile in life-threatening condition, with another listed as critical. Meanwhile, a judicial ethics complaint against Senior Judge Wendy Davis has been dismissed by the Indiana Supreme Court Commission on Judicial Qualifications. That complaint, filed by the Allen County Democrat Party, alleged improper political activity. Allen County Republican Chairman Steve Shine called the allegations baseless and said the commission's decision confirms no ethical misconduct occurred. The commission closed that case without further action. Students heading back to class this fall will face stricter rules on personal technology during the school day.
10: Indiana's new bell-to-bell device ban takes effect July 1st, prohibiting use of students' cell phones, smartwatches, and other personal devices throughout the school day, including lunch and passing periods. Supporters say the law will reduce distractions and improve focus, while schools are now updating policies and enforcement plans ahead of the next school year. Sean Simney, WoWo News.
1: The measure was signed into law by Governor Braun last month. Quick action by inmates and jail staff is being credited with saving a life at the Mercer County Jail. An inmate attempted suicide Monday evening before fellow inmates alerted staff who rushed in and rendered aid. The inmate was transported to a hospital and is undergoing a mental health evaluation. Investigators say jail procedures appear to have been followed. What started as a reported theft investigation ended with two arrests and multiple drug charges in Marshall County.
11: Deputies stopped a vehicle near U.S. 31 and Veterans Parkway after a report of suspects leaving the scene of an alleged theft. A police canine alerted to the vehicle, and investigators say suspected drugs were found inside. 37-year-old Dustin Singleton and 44-year-old Heather Egger were arrested on drug-related charges. Heather Starr, WoWo News.
1: Investigators later determined no theft had occurred. The Newswatch continues now at 7:05. A push at the Ohio State House is sparking pushback from victim advocates over how repeat domestic violence cases could be tracked in public records.
12: Ohio legislation creating a public database for repeat domestic violence offenders is drawing concern from advocacy groups. The measure would list names, photos, and convictions similar to a sex offender registry. Nonprofits say it could wrongly include victims in dual arrests and discourage survivors from reporting abuse. Victor Garcia, WoWo News.
1: The bill remains pending in the House Public Safety Committee. WoWo Flight Watch at Fort Wayne International. We see all flights still on schedule. TSA wait times are currently about 15 minutes. Budget talks in Michigan are nearing a standoff that could reshape how state funding is handled heading into next year.
13: Michigan House Speaker Matt Hall is warning he could block final budget action unless Senate Democrats move on Republican priorities, floating a four-month continuing resolution instead. The proposal comes as schools face renewed uncertainty over funding deadlines, with district leaders warning staffing and program decisions could be delayed. Laura Smith, WoWo News.
1: 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Time saver traffic and weather together every 10 minutes during Fort Wayne's morning news. From the Craigville Appliance Traffic Center, we start off this Tuesday morning rush hour in fine shape. We've got no crashes, tie-ups, or major delays to get in the way across Fort Wayne, Allen County, or the tri-state region. Checking the big four now, Washington, Jefferson, Lafayette, and Clinton. You are looking good getting in, out, and through downtown. Only traffic hiccups that we are seeing right now, this is going to be on Lima Road in both directions between DuPont and Carroll. You are tapping the brakes there, and you are stop and go inbound on 930 at Maple Crest due to construction. Interstates and major roads, though, moving at or near posted limits. Drive times looking good. If you're on the way to Indy, I-69, from the 4 to 465, the normal 90 minutes in both directions. 38 minutes to and from the Michigan line if you're north of Fort Wayne on the I. I-469, traffic volume overall still pretty much normal for a Tuesday morning. Moving well even in that one-lane construction zone. That's going to be northbound U.S. or between U.S. 24 and Wheelock Road. The toll roads completely clear, Chicago to Toledo and back again. The next check from the Craigville Appliance Traffic Center comes up in about 10 minutes. Craigville Appliance, now with a second location right here in Fort Wayne, just south of the Glenbrook Mall on the same side of the road. 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
14: From 21 Alive, I'm meteorologist Noah Gordon with your forecast today. A high of 76, some afternoon thunderstorm chances, cooling down tonight to a low of 54 degrees. Tomorrow, once again, remaining mild, a high of 75 degrees, with some afternoon shower and thunderstorm chances, a few of which may be severe. I'm meteorologist Noah Gordon on WoWo 92.3 FM, 1190 AM.
1: And right now we have winds out of the south at 6, mostly cloudy skies across WoWo land. It's 57 degrees in Marion and 57 at your severe weather station. 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And the Tuesday edition of Fort Wayne's Morning News continues now with Kayla Blakesley and Josh Williams. 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
15: WoWo Land, good morning. It's Tuesday. Thanks for waking up and kickstarting your day off with us here on WoWo. I am your host, KB, and spoiler alert, we are tracking some severe weather. I know. But first, here's the deal. We are looking at a warm Tuesday with highs climbing into the mid-70s for most of us. But then a cold front is expected to move in through tonight between about 4 and 8 p.m., just depending where you are, bringing with it some rain, obviously, gusty winds, and the severe risk is pretty low for today. However, tomorrow is a completely different story. There is major potential for severe weather for your Wednesday. We're talking heavy rain, localized flooding, wind gusts over 60 miles per hour, large hail, and even an isolated tornado can't be ruled out. So keep it tuned here to WoWo and keep an eye on the sky as we will continue tracking the latest with you and pass it along here on Fort Wayne's Morning News. But for now, we got partly sunny skies, 56 degrees off the world-famous WoWo fire escape. If you are just tuning in, these are some of the top stories we are tracking down for you. As they say, the devil is in the details. And several lawmakers want to know the details when it comes to the deal made with Iran to end the conflict. The president saying all will be revealed soon, as the deal is set to be signed this Friday. Also making national headlines, 8 crew members are dead after an Air Force B-52 bomber crashed Monday at Edwards Air Force Base there in California. Details still emerging for that one. And then here in Fort Wayne, one of the city's most debated issues is actually taking center stage tonight. Fort Wayne City Council will be hearing a presentation from what I'm calling flock camera representatives regarding this proposed expansion of flock cameras here in our neck of the woods. The meeting tonight at 5:30 at Citizen Square is open to the public. I'll tell you everything you need to know before heading to that meeting coming up in the 8 o'clock hour. And then WoWo Land class is in session. Welcome to State Convention 101. Yeah, how do 1,800 delegates pick Indiana's nominees? And why do endorsements not always matter? We are diving into State Convention Week here in Fort Wayne with a little segment that I like to call State Convention 101. Yes, class is in session in about 2 minutes from right now. Stay with us here on WoWo.
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15: Class is in session, y'all. Welcome to State Convention 101. Simply because I've been getting so many questions from you about this week's upcoming state convention, I decided to hold a little classroom discussion. So here we go. This week, as many of you do likely probably know, Republicans from all across the state will be descending upon Fort Wayne for the Indiana GOP State Convention. And if you have ever really wondered how this whole thing works, definitely grab a seat because we are breaking it down. I mean, this is definitely not your typical election day. There are no voting booths, no, you know, little I voted stickers, no millions of Hoosiers casting ballots. Instead, roughly about 1,800 delegates from all across Indiana will gather under one roof to decide who gets the Republican nomination for several statewide offices, including the highly anticipated race for Secretary of State. So here's kind of how it all works. Delegates cast their votes by secret ballot. That means nobody knows how they voted unless they decide to tell you. Some do, some don't. Now, to win, a candidate must receive more than 50% of the vote. If nobody gets a majority on the first ballot, that's when things could get really interesting. And in fact, I think that's how things will play out this weekend. But the candidate with the fewest votes then is typically eliminated and everyone votes again. And then again, and again, until somebody finally crosses that 50% threshold. That's why, I mean, yeah, endorsements can help, but they don't really guarantee anything. A candidate might walk into the convention backed by some of the biggest names in Indiana politics, but one of those delegates, you know, close the curtain and cast their ballots, and they're free to vote for whoever they want. Candidate with an endorsement or no endorsement. And that's what makes Convention Day so much darn fun to watch. Unlike a primary election, you know, that we just had back in May where voting takes place for several days or all day long across hundreds of polling locations, convention delegates are all in the same room. They're chit-chatting, they're talking, they're negotiating, they're making phone calls, they're switching sides back and forth. And sometimes the candidate everyone thought would win, who's maybe the front runner at the beginning of the day, doesn't and leaves the loser. In fact, I would say that a lot of convention veterans, if you will tell you some of the most dramatic moments happen between ballots when campaigns are scrambling to lock down support and delegates are weighing their options. So let me say it now. Buckle up, y'all. One of the most closely watched races where I think things are going to get real interesting is the race for Secretary of State. We got four candidates now in the running. And coming up at 7:40 here on the show, we're actually going to be talking with one of those candidates. We've got David Shelton. He's going to join us to express why he believes he should be Indiana's next chief elections officer. And yes, we will get into some of the controversy surrounding him, his wife and her former employment. If you know, you know. We are diving in coming up at 7:40 here on the show. But for now, I need to connect with Brian Ford. He stands by with your top trending stories next up here on WoWo.
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1: We have mostly cloudy skies, 57 degrees. I'm Brian Ford. Here's what's trending at 7:17. Apparently, groceries now come with suspense. Aldi's rolling out free blind boxes next week featuring snacks, protein, fiber, or a mystery category. They're available online at noon each day from June 22nd through the 25th because buying food apparently was getting far too predictable. And dinner was late, but the court date was not. Two Detroit sisters are accused of attacking a restaurant worker over a wrong order, allegedly throwing everything from pots and pans to hot grease before the worker was stabbed. Both are now facing a stack of felony charges and finding out the hard way their food orders only take it or leave it now. And the lazy river at Zambezi Bay in Ohio apparently decided it was tired of being lazy and turned into the Farrell River instead. Deputies were called after a group of 15 to 20 people allegedly started fighting, roughhousing, and creating all kinds of mayhem around the attraction. Five people were eventually banned from the park for years, proving it is in fact possible to fail at just floating along and going with the flow. And in Wisconsin, police say a man named John Stalker, no, I'm not kidding, he's been accused of committing the least subtle crime of the year. Investigators say he broke into a woman's home, ignored the money, ignored the valuables, ignored literally everything a normal burglar might want, and allegedly stole only her underwear. Police say later they found the missing collection in his backpack, which undoubtedly left the detective asking, "I went to the police academy for this?" Wobo News Time now is 7:18. 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Time saver traffic and weather together every 10 minutes during Fort Wayne's morning news. From the Craigville Appliance Traffic Center, we head through the Tuesday morning rush hour looking good. No crashes, tie-ups, or delays across Fort Wayne, Allen County, or the tri-state region. The big four, Washington, Jefferson, Lafayette, and Clinton, are in great shape getting in, out, and through downtown. Do be aware, though, that as traffic volumes build in there, you're going to be tapping the brakes inbound at Clinton Street, probably as you approach State Boulevard. And again, you're going to be on the brakes from 4th Street through the MLK Bridge. You know the drill well there. If you're on the way to Indy, I-69, from the 4 to 465, 90 minutes in both directions, 40 minutes to and from the Michigan line if you're north of Fort Wayne on the I-469 moving along, as are the toll roads. Next check from the Craigville Appliance Traffic Center comes up in about 10 minutes. Craigville Appliance, now with a second location right here in Fort Wayne, just south of the Glenbrook Mall on the same side of the road. 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
14: From 21 Alive, I'm meteorologist Noah Gordon with your forecast today. A high of 76, some afternoon thunderstorm chances, cooling down tonight to a low of 54 degrees. Tomorrow, once again, remaining mild, a high of 75 degrees, with some afternoon shower and thunderstorm chances, a few of which may be severe. I'm meteorologist Noah Gordon on WoWo 92.3 FM, 1190 AM.
15: Hey, thanks, Noah. Right now we got partly sunny skies, 56 degrees off the world-famous WoWo fire escape. Well, when it's time, it's 7:21. Josh Williams, he is in the house. He's an update on everything going on in the sports world. We'll connect with him for the latest in about 60 seconds. But first, as we celebrate America's 250th birthday this year, our friends at Prairie Farms Dairy are reminding us what it means to truly support the people who serve our community. Here's something that really surprised me, actually. 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
15: Well, with sports time at 7:23, Josh Williams, where do you want to start?
3: Yeah, let's start with some scoreboard action from last night. Of course, you had the Detroit Tigers. They were on the road taking on the Houston Astros. And Colt Keith, he had three homers and six ribbies on the night as the Tigers beat Houston 9-3. The Cincinnati Reds, they blanketed the New York Mets. Suarez homered twice and drove in a career-high six runs, including a grand slam in the second inning. Cincinnati, they rolled to that 12-0 shutout win. And how about the Cubbies? Boy, oh boy, back at Wrigley Field, Pete Crow Armstrong became the first major league player to hit for the cycle this season as the Cubs, they rallied for a 5-4 win against the Colorado Rockies. Chicago actually trailed 4-3 in the ninth inning before Pedro Ramirez hit an RBI single off Seth Holervis and the bases loaded. Matt Shaw then walked on five pitches to force the winning run home. So the Cubbies, they get a win last night. Now tonight, the Indiana Fever, they're on a win streak right now. They've won three in a row here, but many players agree they still have a lot of work to do to get to where they want to be. Those players are Aaliyah Boston and Kelsey Mitchell. They both said yesterday that the team needs to be better in late game situations. The Fever will take on the Toronto Tempo tonight at Gainbridge Fieldhouse as part of the Commissioner's Cup. Of course, you can hear that action right here on WOWO 92.3 FM with pregame coverage starting at 6:30, and then John Nolan on the call at 7 o'clock. And don't forget, regular programming for WOWO will still air on 1190 AM and, of course, the WOWO app. We'll see you folks back at 7:50 for another look at sports on your home for Indiana Hoosiers football.
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15: Welcome back, WOWO Land. Joining us live this morning, we've got financial advisor Chris Moore from Moore Wealth Management. Chris, I'm sure you've noticed that SpaceX has been trending really the past couple of days. What's going on with SpaceX?
26: Well, they announced a deal, KB, to buy AI coding startup Cursor for about...
15: Chris, are you there?
26: Yeah, I'm here. Are you there?
15: Heather, back at the studio, we do not have...
26: I'm here.
15: Chris, if you are just There you are. Can I hear you? Are you there?
26: Yeah, I hear you.
15: Did you hear me asking? I should be asking what's going on with our phone lines, but what's going on with SpaceX?
26: Yeah, SpaceX announced a deal to buy AI coding startup Cursor for about $60 billion, so they're on the move. A lot of people are investing in SpaceX. Now, I'm saying to you and everybody out there that everything that you're hearing is advice. It's not advice to buy or sell. Your own personal situation is your own personal situation. Talk to your financial advisor about the constitution of buying any of these investments, but more broadly, stock futures are mixed following a ferocious rebound on Monday that sent the NASDAQ surging more than 3%. So people are on the move right now. If we have the Strait of Hormuz and Iran squared away, you know what? You don't like to say Katie barred the door, but I just said it.
15: Did you hear Elon Musk just became the first person in human history to become a trillionaire, speaking of SpaceX?
26: Absolutely, and it just opened up not too long ago, and it's already challenging Amazon for a higher market cap than Amazon. That is absolutely
15: wow.
26: Yep.
15: Yeah, that is unreal. We'll talk more about it coming up 1 hour from now.
26: All right, see you in an hour.
15: And that's financial advisor Chris Moore from Moore Wealth Management. We need to get an update on our time saver traffic. Brian Ford has that for us. Brian, what's happening there?
1: Yeah, KB, I'm beginning to think that we need to have SpaceX do something about these phone lines for sure. Time saver traffic and weather together every 10 minutes. So right now, things are looking overall good out on our roads. We've got no crashes, tie-ups, or delays to get in your way across Fort Wayne, Allen County, or the tri-state region as we close in on 7:30. The Big Four, Washington, Jefferson, Lafayette, and Clinton, looking good getting in, out, and through downtown. Interstates and major roads moving right along. If you're on the way to Indy, I-69, from the Fort to 465, 90 minutes in both directions, 38 minutes to and from the Michigan line if you're north of Fort Wayne. Next check from the Craigville Appliance Traffic Center comes up in about 10 minutes. Craigville Appliance, now with a second location right here in Fort Wayne, just south of the Glenbrook Mall on the same side of the road. 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
5: An ag real estate expert suggests high interest rates are more of a deterrent for new building projects than increasing material costs. Jeremy Fliggy with Compeer Financial tells Brownfield that the conflict in the Middle East is one of the reasons the price for parts has gone up.
8: Despite the higher costs of new construction, my opinion is that most operators are waiting for interest rates to come down.
5: Consistent rains are greening up pastures in Missouri, but cattle producers say that same moisture is slowing hay production and threatening forage quality. Anita Vanderwerd raises cattle in Howard County.
9: Quality will be our biggest hassle because the quantity will be there, but the quality may be what really suffers. But once we can get it up and we can get it dried, we'll take care of it.
5: And Nebraska Congressman Adrian Smith says it's vital that USMCA continues to provide safe supply chains for producers and consumers. Brent Barnett, Brownfield.
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1: We have mostly cloudy skies, 57 degrees across Wobo Land. Skies become partly sunny for Tuesday. We'll have a chance of a passing shower or thunderstorm late with a high in the mid to upper 70s. Good morning, I'm Brian Ford. Glad you're with us. Coming up in the news at the half hour on Wobo, 92.3 FM and 1190 AM. Four people were hurt in a violent chain reaction crash on the city's northeast side. Remember that complaint filed against Judge Wendy Davis by Allen County Democrats? We've got the latest, including reaction from GOP Chairman Steve Schein. Mercer County Ohio officials credit fast action by both inmates and staff in the county jail for saving another inmate's life. And if you feel like quitting your job, well, you're not alone. We have the latest on a recent employment study. Details on these stories and more coming up right now. National and global coverage continues at 7:32 with the latest from Fox News.
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4: News. I'm Gianna Gelosi. President Trump and Iran's lead negotiator signing an agreement to end the war and reopen the Strait of Hormuz, but the specific terms of the deal have not been released. But
12: we know that the agreement calls for a ceasefire on all fronts, including Lebanon. U.S. officials say Israel will be allowed to respond if attacked by Iran-backed Hezbollah.
4: Fox's Trey Yinks. There's set to be a formal signing ceremony in Switzerland Friday, where nearby world leaders are gathering for the G7 on the agenda, meeting with Zelensky of Ukraine about ending the war in his country.
13: It's been 4 years of war now. The president, though, going into this meeting, seemed very optimistic about bringing this war to an end. He said that maybe we can do something. So perhaps that is the momentum he's feeling from the Iran deal. But he seemed optimistic going into this meeting.
4: And that is Fox's Aisha Hosni reporting. 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
1: WoWo News, time is 7:33. A violent intersection crash shut down Hobson Road and Vance Avenue Monday evening. Investigators say a vehicle ran a red light, causing a three-car collision that flipped one vehicle onto its roof. Four people were hospitalized, including two juveniles with life-threatening and critical injuries. Elsewhere, the Indiana Supreme Court Commission on Judicial Qualifications has dismissed an ethics complaint against Senior Judge Wendy Davis. The complaint alleges Davis improperly engaged in partisan political activity while serving as a senior judge. Allen County GOP chairman, Steve Schein, says allegations ignored rules that specifically apply to senior judges and called the dismissal a vindication for Davis. New labor data suggests workers across the Midwest are continuing to leave jobs at some of the highest rates in the country.
16: Indiana ranks second nationally for employee resignations, with about 91,500 workers quitting jobs each month. That's according to analysis of federal labor data. Ohio and Michigan also landed in the top 10, averaging more than 132,000 and 109,000 resignations. Researchers say the figures reflect a labor market where many workers remain willing to change jobs. John Zimney, WoWo News.
1: Alaska posted the nation's highest resignation rate, while Massachusetts had the lowest. Meanwhile, two people were arrested on drug charges following a traffic stop in Marshall County late Sunday night. Deputies stopped a vehicle near U.S. 31 and Veterans Parkway after investigating a reported theft that turned out to be unfounded. According to WNDU, a police canine alerted to the vehicle and suspected drugs were later found inside. The News Watch continues now at 7:35 to Ohio, where a deadly collision is drawing an investigation into what started as a routine turn and ended up a tragedy.
17: One woman was killed and two others hurt when an SUV turned into the path of a motorcycle at the U.S. 33 and State Road 65 intersection in Auglaize County. Investigators say the SUV failed to yield at a stop sign while heading north on State Road 65. No drugs or alcohol are suspected. Victor Garcia, WoWo News.
1: WoWo Flight Watch at Fort Wayne International shows all flights currently on schedule and your TSA wait times just about 15 minutes. State lawmakers are moving to overhaul how Michigan teachers are trained to teach reading as student performance struggles persist.
18: A Michigan House committee advanced a package of bills Wednesday that would require teacher preparation programs to include science of reading instruction and mandate literacy training for all K-5 educators. One measure would also require at least one teacher per school trained in dyslexia-focused Orton-Gillingham methods. The legislation now heads to the full House. Laura Smith, WoWo News.
1: Bridge, Michigan reports the bills follow continued concern over reading proficiency among Michigan students. WoWo News time now is 7:36. 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Time saver traffic and weather together every 10 minutes during Fort Wayne's Morning News. From the Craigville Appliance Traffic Center, we head through the rush hour this morning in great shape. No crashes, tie-ups, or delays across Fort Wayne, Allen County, or the tri-state region. The Big Four, Washington, Jefferson, Lafayette, and Clinton, looking good getting in, out, and through downtown. Interstates and major roads moving at or near posted limits. Drive times right on point. If you're on the way to Indianapolis, I-69 from the 4 to 465, no surprise, 90 minutes in both directions. 38 minutes to and from the Michigan line if you are north of Fort Wayne on the I. I-469 close to normal traffic volume out there, still moving well, even in that one-lane construction zone northbound between U.S. 24 and Wheelock Road where you break out of that mess. Toll roads are clear, Chicago to Toledo and back again. The next check from the Craigville Appliance Traffic Center comes up in about 10 minutes. Craigville Appliance, now with a second location right here in Fort Wayne, just south of the Glenbrook Mall on the same side of the road. Be sure to check them out. 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
0: From 21 Alive, I'm meteorologist Noah Gordon with your forecast today. A high of 76, some afternoon thunderstorm chances, cooling down tonight to a low of 54 degrees. Tomorrow, once again, remaining mild, a high of 75 degrees, with some afternoon shower and thunderstorm chances, a few of which may be severe. I'm meteorologist Noah Gordon on WoWo 92.3 FM, 1190 AM.
1: And right now we have winds out of the southwest at 6, mostly cloudy skies across WoWo land. It's 58 degrees in Delphus, 57 at your severe weather station. 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And the Tuesday edition of Fort Wayne's Morning News continues now with Kayla Blakesley and Josh Williams. 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
15: Brian, thanks. Good morning, WoWo Land. It's Tuesday. Welcome on in here to Fort Wayne's Morning News. I am your host, KB. As always, I'm so appreciative that you have decided to spend your time with us here on Fort Wayne's Morning News. If you are just tuning in, let's talk about this weather that we've got going on. For right now, we've got mostly sunny skies, 56 degrees, and we're going to be hanging out in your mid-70s for the bulk of your day. But come later on this evening as we head toward your commute, right around 4 or 5 p.m., we are expecting some showers to roll in and some gusty winds as well. Not too concerned about severe weather, but we do have that concern for your Wednesday. That's really going to be the big headline. We are tracking the severe weather threat. We are talking, yes, heavy rain, the potential for flooding, wind gusts about 60 miles per hour, hail, and then we cannot rule out the potential for a tornado or two, again, depending where you are across Northeast Indiana. So make sure you keep it tuned here to WoWo as we continue to track that severe weather into your Wednesday. But for now, like I said, we've got sunshine, a whopping 56 degrees off the world-famous WoWo fire escape. Coming up, we've got Republicans preparing to gather here in the Summit City for this week's state GOP convention. And one candidate for Indiana Secretary of State is addressing some questions and some concerns, if you will, about his past. Particularly his past voting history. We're going to get into some campaign attacks that are going on and why he believes he's the best person to oversee Indiana elections. Candidate David Shelton, he's going to join us live coming up in 2 minutes from right now. But first, spring is busy. You know, we got graduation parties going on, weddings, spring sports banquets, office events. I mean, you name it. 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
3: One of the most closely watched races at this year's Indiana Republican Convention is going to be the contest for Secretary of State. We've got 4 candidates in it right now, including Knox County Clerk David Shelton. He is seeking the Republican nomination and has recently found himself responding to questions, it seems, about his past voting history and even a viral story involving his wife's former business. But Shelton says voters should focus on his record, his experience, and his vision for Indiana. So to sort through all the things, David Shelton joining us live right now. Good morning, David.
7: Hey, good morning. Welcome. Greetings from Southwest Indiana.
3: Yeah, glad you could be here this morning. I have so many questions for you. So buckle in, and let's just start with one of the biggest criticisms that I feel like you've been facing as of late, and you can disagree with me on that, but it seems like your past, quote, Democratic voting history is something that everyone wants to talk about. So, you know, for delegates who are tuned in right now, who are concerned about that, what's the context they need to understand?
7: Sure. Here in southern Indiana, it was blue a decade ago. In Knox County, the biggest industries is agriculture and coal mining. Back then, we had no contested Republican primaries. Rarely did we have any at all. We had one or two elected Republican officials countywide. When I first became politically aware, all 3 commissioners were Democrats. 6 out of 7 county councilmen were Democrats. The only advice my dad ever gave me that I've been forced to question now is, you know, voting for the lesser of the evils back then. I was not politically aware. I didn't have any aspirations whatsoever at that time until about 2011, when I felt like I had my toes stepped on by City Hall, and I became aware of what was going on, and I didn't really like what I saw. At that time, I wanted to get involved, try to improve my community. I knew then that I wasn't a Democrat. I never identified with their values. I reached out to the Republican Party in Knox County at that time. I couldn't even get a return phone call from them. They were kind of in disarray. They didn't have much organization at the time. Wanting to get involved locally, I took the only path available to me and signed up to run for office as a Democrat based on my voting history. The Democrat Party weren't having any of that. I came in a very distant third in a three-way primary race. However, my campaign, the way I conducted myself, did draw the attention of some of the county council members, and they asked if I would be willing to be appointed to a local board, in this case, the Knox County Housing Authority Board. So they appointed me to that board as a Democrat. By that time, the Republican Party was in a rebuilding mode. They had a new county chair, and that county chair also was appointed to the same board I was on. So I got to know her very well. Her name's Linda Painter, a very good friend of mine. We got to know each other. We sat next to each other at board meetings. We went together to housing authority training conferences. And she said, "Dave, you're not really a Democrat, are you?" I said, "No." And you know, she kind of knew my background. She said, "Well, I'll tell you what, let's keep you where you're at right now until a Republican spot opens up on this board. I'll sign you over. We'll get you as Republican, and then we'll get you involved with the party." So that's what we did. It took a couple years before a Republican spot became open. She signed me over to be a Republican appointed to that board, which is a non-paying position, and I got involved with the party. She initially made me a vice precinct chair. I eventually became a precinct chairman. She then made me her party vice chair. And then in 2022, I was selected as the chairman. During that time, I had served as a proxy at state convention meetings, at state party meetings, as a proxy from the 8th Congressional District. I got appointed as a full voting delegate to the RNC in 2024. In 2023, then Congressman Jim Banks reached out to me and asked if I would give him and his family a tour of Vincennes. This is the beginning of his Senate run. I spent an entire day with Congressman Banks, showing him and his family all the historical sites. I introduced them to local leaders. I've been invited to many of his events all around the state. And then he actually reached out to me again and asked if I could put together a team in Southwest Indiana to gather signatures for not only him, but for Donald Trump to appear on the Indiana ballot. So, you know, these concerns weren't concerns just a couple of years ago, but now that I'm in the public eye, it's being brought up. It's been frustrating. There's been a lot of other people, our governor, our president, the keynote speaker at the state convention Friday night, all have Democrat backgrounds in the past history. But I feel like I've done it the right way. I've earned my keep. I didn't, you know, get signed over and immediately run for office as a Republican. I've paid my dues.
3: I mean, what ultimately, though, you know, caused you to make that switch? You know, your friend looks at you and says, "Oh, you're really not a Democrat, are you, Dave?" I mean, what made you decide to make your commitment to Republican causes and candidates instead?
7: Well, like I said earlier, I'd never identified as a Democrat. That was my only path available to get involved to run for office at that time. You know, as a private investigator, after I had my toes stepped on, it became my hobby to document and expose local political corruption. All Democrat at that time. I caused a sitting county councilman to resign midterm. I helped defeat 4 to 6 other county commissioners, the same number of other elected officials. It was just never an identity issue. It's just I was forced because of my previous voting history when I didn't have any political aspirations.
3: Another issue that has generated a lot of discussion, and I'm sure you're tired of talking about it, Dave, but it involves your wife's former... Okay, well, good. I want to get into it because, like I said, listeners keep bringing it up to me. It is, seems to be a hot topic, but it involves your wife's former business and all of these headlines about this so-called sex toy bus. I don't know how else to say other than to be blunt about it. But for listeners who maybe have only seen that headline, Dave, what's the actual story here?
7: All right, so my wife was a consultant for a company called Pure Romance for a few years. It's a women-owned business for women. She would cater to bachelorette parties, girls' night in events, and they would have these private parties. She would display her wares, so to speak. And the bus itself was a short bus that I had purchased for my wife because she would carry all of her inventory in these rolling toolboxes, and I was concerned she was going to hurt her back, hurt herself in some way. So I built this bus for her. I do upholstery work on the side. I'm kind of handy, jack of all trades, and made it a mobile showroom and ordering room. You know, they talk about women's sexual health issues, a lot of issues that, they're embarrassed to talk to with their male doctors or anything else. So, Rachel went through a lot of training to help with these different products. But the vast majority of her product line were bath and beauty products, bubble baths, shaving creams and such. The more adult side of things was maybe 10% of her sales from what she's told me. But the bus was a place where the ladies could go on the bus one at a time, order and ask questions in privacy, collect their purchases and go about their merry way.
3: I have heard from a lot of listeners who are very concerned about this, saying it isn't consistent with their values, so on and so forth. So do you think, I'm going to say delegates, if you will, are more interested in those personal attacks than they are in your qualifications for the office?
7: Well, it seems like that. And every product that my wife used to sell is available on the Walmart shelf. So, where is their outrage when they go to Walmart because they're just a few aisles away from wherever they're picking up their groceries at?
3: Well, speaking of your qualifications, let's get into that. You are serving as Knox County Clerk. How does that experience prepare you to serve potentially as our next Indiana Secretary of State?
7: It suits me very well. Being a county clerk is multiple jobs in one, just like the Secretary of State's office. The most glamorous part of being a county clerk, in my opinion, is being in charge of your local elections. I feel like I've excelled at that. I'm also the chief financial officer

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2: Give them that hands-on training to establish that kind of consistency that's needed. When I became county clerk, there was only one election deputy in the office, and she was out on medical leave for the entire first month that I was in office. I was forced to reach out to another county clerk, go down there many days, become friends with his staff, and then convince him to come up to Knox County on a couple Saturdays to assure that I was setting up my very first election correctly, because I took office, and within a week, we're accepting candidate filings for an election that year.
3: Really quick, because I'm up against the clock here. Convention races, we know, sometimes can take multiple ballots. How are you feeling about your support headed into this weekend?
2: I'm feeling good, but that's tempered with the knowledge that the only time you can believe anybody in politics is if they look you in the eye and tell you they're not voting for you.
3: Fair enough. If you got 30 seconds here, I'm going to give you. If every delegate was listening right now, and maybe they're still a little uncertain about you, Dave, what would you say for them to get to cast their ballot for David Shelton for Indiana Secretary of State?
2: Well, I tell them that I'm the only Republican challenger with direct election administration experience. I've also helped develop and advocate for more than a half dozen election bills that have became Indiana law. Combined with my experience as a small business owner and 25 years as a licensed private investigator, I've spent my career solving problems, sharing accountability, and delivering results. This office is too important for on-the-job training. Indiana deserves a Secretary of State with proven experience, a record of results, and the knowledge to serve effectively from the moment they take office.
3: You've been working on that one, haven't you? 30 seconds. You're right on the money, David. Well, I'm sure we'll see you this weekend there at the convention. Best of luck to you.
2: Thank you very much.
3: And that's the current Knox County Clerk, David Shelton, seeking the Republican nomination for Indiana Secretary of State, joining us live here on WoWo. Coming up, all of your news headlines, a live look at your time saver traffic and sports, all straight ahead here on Fort Wayne's Morning News.
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4: The president also says he's not happy with Israel's continued attacks on Hezbollah in Lebanon.
5: It just goes on forever. And when that happens, it throws a negative light on the big deal, and that's the deal with Iran.
4: Fox's Trey Yingst reports from Tel Aviv.
6: So this is really important because the Iranian foreign minister says that any attack in Lebanon will be considered a violation of the Memorandum of Understanding. Israeli Prime Minister Benjamin Netanyahu last night indicated that the Israelis will continue to operate against Hezbollah, an Iran-backed group that is continuing to fire drones and rockets into Israel.
4: 2 days after the UFC 250 event at the White House, we found out the FBI disrupted an alleged plot to attack it. 5 people in custody, at least 18 others being investigated, and Fox's Todd Pyro reports.
7: The suspects allegedly traveled to Fredericksburg, Virginia to make final preparations for the attack, and the alleged plan allegedly included explosive-packed drones hitting buildings near the event, forcing a mass evacuation, and then steering crowds, get this, toward a pre-staged sniper team.
4: Of course, that never happened. The plot was thwarted. The president called the UFC event Sunday night spectacular. The polls are just opening now in Oklahoma, where it's primary day, and there's also voting in key Senate races now, runoffs in Alabama and Georgia, and there's a primary for mayor in Washington, D.C. America's listening to Fox News.
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10: 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Thanks for joining us. I'm Brian Ford. We have mostly cloudy skies, 62 degrees across Wobo land. Partly sunny skies are in store for Tuesday. A chance of a passing shower or thunderstorm with a high in the mid-70s. Your 21 Alive First Alert forecast comes up at about 8:07. 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A serious three-vehicle crash in northeast Fort Wayne has left two juveniles fighting for their lives. Investigators say a vehicle ran a red light at Hobson Road and Vance Avenue Monday evening, triggering a violent chain reaction crash that overturned one vehicle. Four people were taken to the hospital, including one juvenile in life-threatening condition, and another listed as critical. Meanwhile, a judicial ethics complaint against Senior Judge Wendy Davis has been dismissed by the Indiana Supreme Court Commission on Judicial Qualifications. The complaint, filed by the Allen County Democrat Party, alleged improper political activity. Allen County Republican Chairman Steve Shine called the allegations baseless and says the commission's decision confirms no ethical misconduct occurred. The commission closed that case without further action. Well, students heading back to class this fall are going to find some changes, especially when it comes to electronic devices, as stricter rules on personal technology during the school day take effect.
11: Indiana's new bell-to-bell device ban takes effect July 1st, prohibiting use of students' cell phones, smartwatches, and other personal devices throughout the school day, including lunch and passing periods. Supporters say the law will reduce distractions and improve focus, while schools are now updating policies and enforcement plans ahead of the next school year. John Simney, WoWo News.
10: The measure was signed into law by Governor Braun last month. Quick action by inmates and jail staff is being credited with saving a life at the Mercer County Jail. An inmate attempted suicide Monday evening before fellow inmates alerted staff, who rushed in and rendered aid. The inmate was transported to a hospital and is undergoing a mental health evaluation. Investigators say jail procedures appear to have been followed and staff responded in less than 1 minute. What started as a reported theft investigation ended with two arrests and multiple drug charges in Marshall County.
12: Deputies stopped a vehicle near U.S. 31 and Veterans Parkway after a report of suspects leaving the scene of an alleged theft. A police canine alerted to the vehicle, and investigators say suspected drugs were found inside. 37-year-old Dustin Singleton and 44-year-old Heather Egger were arrested on drug-related charges. Heather Starr, WoWo News.
10: The News Watch continues now at 8:05. A push at the Ohio State House is sparking pushback from victim advocates over how repeat domestic violence cases could be tracked in public records.
13: Ohio legislation creating a public database for repeat domestic violence offenders is drawing concern from advocacy groups. The measure would list names, photos, and convictions similar to a sex offender registry. Nonprofits say it could wrongly include victims in dual arrests and discourage survivors from reporting abuse. Victor Garcia, WoWo News.
10: The bill remains pending in the House Public Safety Committee. WoWo Flight Watch at Fort Wayne International. All flights are currently showing on schedule, and your TSA wait times are just about 15 minutes. Budget talks in Michigan are nearing a standoff that could reshape how state funding is handled heading into next year.
14: Michigan House Speaker Matt Hall is warning he could block final budget action unless Senate Democrats move on Republican priorities, floating a four-month continuing resolution instead. The proposal comes as schools face renewed uncertainty over funding deadlines, with district leaders warning staffing and program decisions could be delayed. Laura Smith, WoWo News.
10: Bridge, Michigan reports that Michigan's fiscal year begins October 1st, when a final budget must be in place under state law. WoWo News time now is 8:06. 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Time saver traffic and weather together every 10 minutes during Fort Wayne's morning news. From the Craigville Appliance Traffic Center, as we head into the 8 o'clock hour, we do so crash, tie up, and delay free across Fort Wayne, Allen County, and the tri-state region. Taking a look at the big four, Washington, Jefferson, Lafayette, and Clinton, nothing looks too much out of line right there. Clinton Street inbound, you are tapping the brakes as you approach State Boulevard, and again, you're stop and go, starting at about 4th Street and going all the way through the MLK Bridge. Interstates and major roads, though, moving along at or near posted limits. Drive time's looking good. If you're on the way to Indianapolis, I-69 from the 4 to 465, about 90 minutes, 40 minutes to and from the Michigan line if you're north of Fort Wayne on the I. Traffic definitely picking up out there as well. I-469, a little heavier than normal traffic volume right now. Moving well, though, even in that one-lane construction zone. And the toll roads are clear, Chicago to Toledo and back again. The next check from the Craigville Appliance Traffic Center comes up in about 10 minutes. Craigville Appliance, now with a second location right here in Fort Wayne, just south of the Glenbrook Mall on the same side of the road. 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That's C as in cat, meow, appliance.com.
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16: From 21 Alive, I'm meteorologist Noah Gordon with your forecast today. A high of 76, some afternoon thunderstorm chances, cooling down tonight to a low of 54 degrees. Tomorrow, once again, remaining mild, a high of 75 degrees, with some afternoon shower and thunderstorm chances, a few of which may be severe. I'm meteorologist Noah Gordon on WoWo 92.3 FM, 1190 AM.
10: And right now, we have mostly cloudy skies across WoWo land. Winds are out of the southwest at 6. We've got 61 degrees in Auburn. It's 62 at your severe weather station. 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That's 482-2273 for Visiting Angels, America's choice in home care. And the Tuesday edition of Fort Wayne's Morning News continues now with Caleb Blakesley and Josh Williams. 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
17: Thanks, Brian. Good morning, WoWo Land. It's Tuesday. Welcome on in here to Fort Wayne's Morning News. I am your host, KB. As always, thanks for being here to kick off another morning with us on WoWo. There's a lot going on when it comes to your weather. We're about to have some real active weather starting this evening, rolling on into your Wednesday morning. So here is the deal. Today, we're going to be mostly sunny, partly sunny, hanging out in the mid-70s for the majority of us. Later on this evening, though, as you head into your commute, about 4, 5, 6 p.m., we are expecting some heavy rain to move in, and with it some wind as well. So do be weather aware. But the big concern about the weather actually moves in on Wednesday. We are tracking some severe weather. We're talking, yes, heavy rain, the potential for flooding, wind gusts up to about 60 miles per hour, and the possible threat of a tornado or two, just depending where you are. So definitely be weather aware for your Wednesday. Keep your eyes on the sky and keep it tuned here to WoWo, as we will continue tracking this severe weather and pass along the latest to you. But for now, we got sunshine, 60 degrees already off the world famous WoWo fire escape. Flock cameras, they seem to be such a hot topic of conversation in Fort Wayne right now. And depending on who you ask, they're a great crime fighting tool, or they are a privacy concern. So tonight, Fort Wayne City Council, they're going to get some answers directly from the company behind the technology, and you are invited. I've got everything you need to know before you go to the meeting coming up next here on WoWo. But first, the number one question I get asked all the time, hands down, can you show me your teeth? It's true. And it always seems to happen right after I've taken a bite of something. 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
17: As we celebrate America's 250th birthday this year, our friends at Prairie Farms Dairy are reminding us what it means to support the people who serve our country. 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They're farmer-owned, community-focused, and clearly committed to giving back. It's Prairie Farms.
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17: As we celebrate America's 250th birthday this year, our friends at Prairie Farms Dairy are reminding us what it means to support the people who serve our country. Hey, it's WoWo's KB here. This is something that really surprised me. According to Folds of Honor, roughly 25% of military families experience food insecurity. Think about that. Families who have sacrificed so much for our freedom sometimes struggle to put food on the table. That's why Prairie Farms is stepping up in a huge way. In partnership with Folds of Honor, Prairie Farms is donating 250,000 servings of milk to food banks across their footprint, with a goal of helping 50 food banks serve families and neighbors in need. The Special Prairie Farms milk features Folds of Honor packaging and helps shine a light on an issue many Americans don't even realize exists. 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They're farmer-owned, community-focused, and clearly committed to giving back. It's Prairie Farms.
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17: They are really the most talked about issue in Fort Wayne right now, the proposed expansion of flock cameras. And let's just get right into it, right? I mean, we got supporters saying, you know, this tech is going to help law enforcement quickly locate suspects, find stolen vehicles, and even recover missing children, right? That's what all of the supporters of flock cameras are going to say. But then on the flip side, you've got some critics who are worried about their privacy. They're worried about data collection and whether or not this tech could actually be used in ways it wasn't originally intended. You know, maybe later on down the road when the rules change. So tonight, Fort Wayne City Council will be hearing a presentation essentially from, I'm going to call them flock representatives, during a public meeting at Citizens Square. Yesterday, we actually had on State Representative Bob Morris to have him kind of weigh in on this debate. And he told us that he has spoken directly with our Allen County Sheriff, Troy Hirschberger, and pretty much walked away from that conversation comfortable with the technology's intended use, you know, when it comes to our neck of the woods. In fact, Representative Morris compared flock cameras to other tools that many of us already use, you know, like our Ring doorbell systems and surveillance cameras that record activity around homes and businesses. And he argued that cameras really have become a routine part of modern policing and public safety efforts. At the same time, he did acknowledge this broader conversation surrounding privacy, artificial intelligence, and most importantly, data collection. If you missed that interview, take a listen to a bit.
24: I want to say, you know, Sheriff Hirschberger said, you know, as far as space goes and data, you know, the data storage, it all depends on, you know, essentially what they've paid for, you know, what they have
17: in
24: particular. But they can go back, you know, a few weeks to look at it. It all depends if there was an accident, if there was a crime that was committed, you know, so that they can go back and retrieve that information. But, you know, just looking at the big picture and what they're being utilized for, I'm comfortable with it.
17: Yeah, basically he went on to say that, you know, his understanding is that data retention can vary based on the system and what agencies have essentially been
0: contracted for. But he emphasized that the law enforcement here in our neck of the woods views this technology primarily as a public safety tool. And I hear that. I do. I am, though, in the camp of those concerned about what happens when the rules change down the road. Ultimately, Representative Morris believes that local officials should hear the facts and allow, you know, the public to weigh in as the conversation continues. And on that note, if you're like me and you're still undecided on this, or you just simply want to learn more about flock cameras, tonight is going to be your night. Tonight really is going to be one of your best opportunities to do so, because as I mentioned, these flock representatives, as I'm calling them, they will be presenting information and hopefully answering some questions from city council members tonight. And it is open to the public. So the meeting begins at 5:30 p.m., obviously there at Citizen Square. Now, it's important to take note of this. No vote is expected tonight. City Council is just currently, you know, expected to consider these flock cameras and then potentially have a vote as of right now set for July 14th. So even if you are on a fact-finding mission about flock cameras, tonight's meeting just might be worth attending.
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0: Louisville Sports Time. It's 8:22. Josh Williams, what do you got going on in your world?
1: Well, you know what? I woke up this morning and saw some headlines, and I was pretty disappointed in this one. The headline was this, MLB decries use of personal writings on team-issued Pride Night hats. And I got to thinking, okay, what happened? So, citing league policy, Major League Baseball has issued a warning to three Giants pitchers who inscribed Bible verses on their Pride Night caps during last Friday night's game against the Chicago Cubs. Now, from what the MLB chief communications officer said, is that I quote, "The writing on the cap violates our rules and consistent with normal practices. We have warned the players about future violations." So, this whole thing started with starting pitcher Landon Roop and relievers JT Brubaker and Ryan Walker. Each appeared in the game with Bible verses scribbled on their hats, which were the rainbow-colored caps, originally meant in celebration of Pride and LGBTQ. You know the whole thing there, okay? So what I got to understand here is it was pretty wild because basically what I'm seeing here is these Bible verses are intended to not, like, I guess, create a divide here. The Bible verses was something sweet. It was a Genesis. Basically, I've set my rainbow in the clouds and I will sign a sign of the covenant between me and the earth. Wherever I bring clouds over the earth and the rainbow appears in the cloud, I will remember my covenant between me and you and all living creatures of every kind. Never again will the waters become a flood to destroy all life. Whenever the rainbow appears in the clouds, I will see it and remember the everlasting covenant between God and all living creatures of every kind on earth.
0: I'm confused. So they were mandated to wear this rainbow hat, correct?
1: Yes.
0: In honor of Pride Month.
1: Yes.
0: And that was cool.
1: Yep.
0: But then putting a Bible verse from Genesis on their cap, that's the divisive part?
1: That's the divisive
0: gotcha.
1: Part.
0: Gotcha. Okay.
1: I just don't understand it either. You know, so I don't know why the MLB is decrying this one. But you know what? I don't know. It's not the first player either. I mean, you guys might remember the L.A. Dodgers pitcher, Clayton Kershaw. He inscribed the same verse as Roop did on his cap for Pride Night last season. And I don't remember any fines or warnings being issued out. So, MLB, you got to do better, man. That's terrible.
0: I think every Christian baseball player now needs to go ahead and start writing Bible verses on their caps.
1: Yeah, start a GoFundMe for their freaking fines.
0: Right?
1: I don't know. So we'll talk more sports coming up at 8:50 in your final look.
0: Thanks, Josh. World News Time. It's 8:24. 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
0: Welcome back, WoWo Land. 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Chris, everyone's talking about SpaceX. It went public last week, but why does it continue to dominate headlines right now?
5: Well, because SpaceX, when you're doing an initial public offering, which is an IPO, a lot of people get excited about where and what and how this company is going to actually motivate investors to actually move into space. So the space is the biggest thing that we're thinking about now. Even though there's a lot of space under the oceans that we have not taken a look at and explored, there's a lot of space out there, of course, in the galaxies that we haven't as well. So people are kind of excited about that. More broadly, stock futures edged higher following a ferocious rebound on Monday and sent the NASDAQ surging more than 3%. Brent crude dropped almost 3% to trade below $81 a barrel, although that's still far above the 72 seen before the conflict began. But, man, it's a lot better than 109 or 120, that's for sure. And investors are still waiting about clear details for that memorandum of understanding struck between the U.S. and Iran. So all those things are going on right now, and we'll figure out how the market's going to end by the end of the day. But right now it's up about 108 points in the Dow. Change in the futures don't always accurately indicate early market moves after the opening bell. But, you know, did you play golf this weekend? I did on Sunday. It was a great time. A little bit of rain, but it was nice in the afternoon.
0: I wished I had played golf on Sunday, but I did not, Chris. Hopefully I get out there later on today, and we'll check back in with you tomorrow here on the show.
5: See you tomorrow.
0: 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We are checking in with Brian Ford for an update on our time saver traffic. What's happening there, Brian?
6: Kayla, things looking overall good as we close in on 8:30. We are crash, tie-up, and delay-free across Fort Wayne, Allen County, and the Tri-State region. Big Four, Washington, Jefferson, Lafayette, and Clinton moving pretty much normally in, out, and through downtown. Interstates and major roads moving along as well. The next check from the Craigville Appliance Traffic Center comes up in about 8 minutes. Craigville Appliance now with a second location right here in Fort Wayne, just south of the Glenbrook Mall on the same side of the road. Be sure to check them out. 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
4: Now, from the Prestige Heating and Air Whoa Whoa Weather Center.
7: From 21 Alive, I'm meteorologist Noah Gordon with your forecast today. A high of 76, some afternoon thunderstorm chances, cooling down tonight to a low of 54 degrees. Tomorrow, once again, remaining mild, a high of 75 degrees, with some afternoon shower and thunderstorm chances, a few of which may be severe. I'm meteorologist Noah Gordon on WoWo 92.3 FM, 1190 AM.
8: I'm Nicole Haslip with Ag Headline News. I'm Brownfield. The USDA says all of the nation's corn crop has been planted and soybeans aren't far behind. The widespread rains last week brought a mix of conditions.
9: Everybody was asking for a little bit of rain, and last week we got rain. So sounds like we're going to get rain here in the next couple days. So it's all systems go for the next 24 to 48 hours.
10: Somebody turned the faucet on and never turned it off. It's been raining nonstop. Honestly, we're too wet.
11: Rain, rain, rain. If it ever dries, that sprayer's going to be running hard.
12: It was not consistent, as we'd like to see across all of our acres, but it was needed.
8: A crop protection specialist expects this summer's El Nino to influence crop disease pressure.
13: So it's going to be a quite strong one. You know, if we have really wet conditions, we'll see a lot of tar spot. We could see a lot of southern rust if it stays hot.
8: I'm Nicole Haslip with Brownfield.
14: We're here at Craigville.
0: Hey, Wawa Land, it's KB here. 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
6: We have mostly cloudy skies, 62 degrees across Wawa Land. Skies become partly sunny for Tuesday with a chance of a passing shower or thunderstorm late with a high in the mid to upper 70s. Good morning, I'm Brian Ford. Glad you're with us. Coming up in the news at the half hour on Wawa, 92.3 FM and 1190 AM. Four people were hurt in a violent chain reaction crash on the city's northeast side. Remember that complaint filed against Judge Wendy Davis by Allen County Democrats? Well, we've got the latest, including the reaction from GOP Chairman Steve Shine. Mercer County officials credit fast action by both inmates and staff in the county jail for saving an inmate's life. And if you feel like quitting your job, you're not alone. We have the latest on a recent employment study. Details on these stories and more coming up right now. National and global coverage continues at 8:32 with the latest from Fox News.
16: I'm Therese Crowley. President Trump in a sideline sit-down with the Emir of Qatar at the G7 summit in France with thanks for fostering the peace deal with Iran.
17: They were tough. They were strong. You know, they are the closest to Iran physically.
16: And dispelling the fake news, saying the U.S. is not investing any money in Iran after claims of a $300 billion investment fund. Fox's Trey Yates.
18: One of those officials explained the deal is performance-based, meaning Iran wouldn't benefit from sanctions relief unless they adhere to their end of the deal. This means the opening of the Strait of Hormuz and entering into detailed discussions to dismantle their nuclear program.
16: Now at the G7, the president says he'll do what he can to end Russia's Ukraine war, saying, I don't like to see 25,000 young people die every week. Fox has learned the FBI foiled an elaborate plot against the UFC Freedom 250 White House event with drones, bombings, and snipers. Five in custody. 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
6: Wobo News, time is 8:32. A violent intersection crash shut down Hobson Road and Vance Avenue last night. Investigators say a vehicle ran a red light, causing a three-car collision that flipped one vehicle onto its roof. Four people were hospitalized, including two juveniles with life-threatening and critical injuries. Elsewhere, the Indiana Supreme Court Commission on Judicial Qualifications has dismissed an ethics complaint against Senior Judge Wendy Davis. The complaint alleged Davis improperly engaged in partisan political activity while serving as a senior judge. Allen County GOP Chairman Steve Shine says the allegations ignored rules that specifically apply to senior judges and called the dismissal a vindication for Davis. Meanwhile, new data suggests that workers across the Midwest are continuing to leave jobs at some of the highest rates in the country.
19: Indiana ranks second nationally for employee resignations, with about 91,500 workers quitting jobs each month. That's according to analysis of federal labor data. Ohio and Michigan also landed in the top 10, averaging more than 132,000 and 109,000 resignations. Researchers say the figures reflect a labor market where many workers remain willing to change jobs. John Zimney, WoWo News.
6: Alaska posted the nation's highest resignation rate while Massachusetts had the lowest. Two people were arrested on drug charges following a traffic stop in Marshall County late Sunday night. Deputies stopped a vehicle near U.S. 31 and Veterans Parkway after investigating a reported theft that turned out to be unfounded. According to WNDU, a police canine alerted to the vehicle and suspected drugs were later found inside. The News Watch continues now at 8:34 to Ohio, where a deadly collision is drawing an investigation into what started as a routine turn and ended up tragically.
20: One woman was killed and two others hurt when an SUV turned into the path of a motorcycle at the U.S. 33 and State Road 65 intersection in Auglaize County. Investigators say the SUV failed to yield at a stop sign while heading north on State Road 65. No drugs or alcohol are suspected. Victor Garcia, WoWo News.
6: WoWo Flight Watch at Fort Wayne International. All flights are currently on schedule. Your TSA wait time's 15 minutes or less. State lawmakers are moving to overhaul how Michigan teachers are trained to teach reading as student performance struggles continue to persist.
21: A Michigan House committee advanced a package of bills Wednesday that would require teacher preparation programs to include science of reading instruction and mandate literacy training for all K-5 educators. One measure would also require at least one teacher per school trained in dyslexia-focused Orton-Gillingham methods. The legislation now heads to the full House. Laura Smith, WoWo News.
6: 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Time saver traffic and weather together every 10 minutes during Fort Wayne's morning news. From the Craigville Appliance Traffic Center, we head toward the 9 o'clock hour in fine shape. We've got no crashes, tie-ups, or major delays affecting traffic across Fort Wayne, Allen County, or the tri-state region. The big four, Washington, Jefferson, Lafayette, and Clinton, looking very good getting in, out, and through downtown. Clinton Street inbound, though, you're tapping on those brakes starting at about 4th Street and running through the MLK Bridge. Other than that, you are A-OK. Interstates and major roads moving along at or near posted limits region-wide. Drive times exactly where they should be. If you're on the way to Indianapolis right now, I-69 from the Fort to 465 is a clear 90 minutes in both directions, 38 minutes to and from the Michigan line if you're northbound on the I. I-469, we're seeing normal traffic volume now out there. Things have lightened up just a little bit, moving very well in both directions. Even that one-lane construction zone northbound between US 24 and Wheelock Road. Do be advised, though, that as we have traffic volumes build through the day, especially commercial traffic, that construction zone is going to go from interstate to parking lot very quickly. Have an Alderton in mind or be prepared to set. The toll roads are clear. Chicago to Toledo and back again. The next check from the Craigville Appliance Traffic Center comes up in about 10 minutes. 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
7: From 21 Alive, I'm meteorologist Noah Gordon with your forecast today. A high of 76, some afternoon thunderstorm chances, cooling down tonight to a low of 54 degrees. Tomorrow, once again, remaining mild, a high of 75 degrees, with some afternoon shower and thunderstorm chances, a few of which may be severe. I'm meteorologist Noah Gordon on WoWo 92.3 FM, 1190 AM.
6: And right now, we've got winds out of the southwest at 6, mostly cloudy skies across WoWo land. It's 68 degrees in Sturgis, 62 at your severe weather station. 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And the Tuesday edition of Fort Wayne's Morning News continues now with Kayla Blakesley and Josh Williams. 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
0: Hey, thanks, Brian. Good morning, WoWo Land. Welcome on in here to our Tuesday edition of Fort Wayne's Morning News. I am your host, KB, and we are tracking the threat of severe weather. So here's the deal. For today, we're going to be mostly dry. We've got plenty of sun in your forecast. Going to be hanging out in the mid-70s. But later on this evening, as we head into your commute time, 4, 5, 6 p.m., we are expecting some rain to move in with some gusty winds as well. So do be weather aware about that. But then come tomorrow, that's really when this real threat of severe weather starts to move in as well. We are talking, yes, heavy rain, the potential for flooding, wind gusts up to about 60 miles per hour, even the possibility of a tornado or two, just depending where you are. So do be weather aware. Keep it tuned right here to WoWo as we will continue passing along the latest as we track this severe storm. But for now, we've got mostly sunny skies, 60 degrees off the world-famous WoWo fire escape. If you missed it earlier this morning, we had on Indiana Republican candidate David Shelton for Secretary of State. If you missed our conversation, you can check it out online at WoWo.com. Just click on the podcast button. I know a lot of you have reached out asking me to chit-chat specifically with him. So I did do that. You can check it out at WoWo.com. But then coming up right now, you know, I hate to say I told you so, but I kind of told you so. The ethics complaint against Senior Judge Wendy Davis, y'all, it has been dismissed. We're going to talk about why, plus what Wendy told me at Zufari about Fort Wayne's controversial homeless resource center. Yeah, I've got all the tea coming up in about 2 minutes from right now here on Fort Wayne's Morning News. But first, you know that moment when you step outside and it hits you, woof, it's hot. And then you walk back inside and you realize your AC is working overtime just trying to keep up. That's exactly why this is the time to get ahead of it before the real summer heat waves kick in. 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
0: I hate to say I told you so, but I did kind of tell you so, right? We all remember that ethics complaint filed against Senior Judge Wendy Davis. This happened back in April, I believe it was. Well, the Indiana Supreme Court's Commission on Judicial Qualifications has now reviewed that complaint and dismissed it, bringing the matter to a close. And honestly, if you have listened to this show for a while, that outcome really shouldn't come as much of a surprise. I mean, from the beginning, the key question wasn't whether Judge Wendy Davis attended a Republican event or filed paperwork to explore a run for office. No. The real question was whether the same judicial conduct rules that apply to elected full-time judges also apply to senior judges. Wendy Davis the whole time maintained they did not. In fact, when the complaint was first filed, she said she reviewed the rules and consulted ethics officials before taking any kind of political action. Republicans, including Allen County GOP Chairman Steve Shine, argued that a senior judge does operate under a different set of rules and are allowed to engage in certain political activities that elected judges cannot. This complaint was filed, like I said, back in April around the primary season. And last week, the commission reviewed this complaint filed by the Allen County Democratic Party chairman, by the way. And essentially, they dismissed it. This was a big nothing burger. The commission's letter basically says the complaint was reviewed and determined it to be dismissed, and the matter is now closed. It's really that simple. So if you're keeping score at home, the complaint's been reviewed, it's been dismissed, it is now put to bed. I think the more interesting question here, I think there's a lot of interesting questions. First of all, why was it filed to begin with, right? And I think it has a lot to do with really what's next for Judge Wendy Davis. Earlier this year, she filed an exploratory committee to consider a possible run for city office. And there has been plenty of speculation that she would enter the race for mayor here in Fort Wayne. So naturally, it all starts to make sense why the chairman of the Allen County Democratic Party would probably file this complaint to begin with. But I actually ran into Judge Wendy Davis at Zufari last week here in Fort Wayne, and we chatted for a little bit. And one thing she made very crystal clear to me is that she is not a fan of the proposed low barrier homeless resource center being proposed for downtown Fort Wayne. She did not mince words on that one. We didn't have time to get into all of the details, but hopefully, I'll be able to chit chat with her again soon, because I'd love to hear more about her vision for Fort Wayne, specifically for downtown Fort Wayne, and what she on some of these major issues that are facing our city right now. And really, I think if she does decide to run for mayor, I have a feeling we'll be hearing a lot more from Wendy Davis in just a few months ahead. So keep it tuned here to WoWo as the conversations with her are just getting started.
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6: We have mostly cloudy skies, 62 degrees. I'm Brian Ford. Here's what's trending at 8:48. Well, apparently groceries now come with suspense. Aldi's rolling out free blind boxes next week featuring snacks, protein, fiber, or a mystery category. They're available online at noon each day from June 22nd through the 25th, because buying food was apparently getting way too predictable. Dinner was late, but the court date wasn't. Two Detroit sisters are accused of attacking a restaurant worker over a wrong order, allegedly throwing everything from pots and pans to hot grease before the worker was stabbed. Both are now facing a stack of felony charges and finding out the hard way that their food order now only has two choices: take it or leave it. And the lazy day at Lazy River at Zumbezi Bay in Ohio apparently decided it was tired of being lazy and turned into the Feral River instead. Deputies were called after a group of 15 to 20 people allegedly started fighting, roughhousing, and creating general mayhem around the attraction. Five people were eventually banned from the park for years, proving it is in fact possible to fail at floating and just going along with the program. And finally, in Wisconsin, police say a man named John Stalker has been accused of committing the least subtle crime of the year so far. Investigators say he broke into a woman's home. He ignored the money, the valuables, ignored literally everything a normal burglar might want, and allegedly stole only her underwear. Police say they later found the missing collection in his backpack, which undoubtedly left the detective asking, "I went to the police academy for this?" WoWo News time now is 8:49. Time saver traffic and weather together every 10 minutes during Fort Wayne's Morning News. From the Craigville Appliance Traffic Center, we head toward the 9 o'clock hour looking good. No crashes, tie-ups, or delays across Fort Wayne, Allen County, or the tri-state region. The Big Four, Washington, Jefferson, Lafayette, and Clinton moving right along, getting in, out, and through downtown. Interstates and major roads, too. If you're on the way to Indy, I-69, from the 4 to 465, you're looking at 90 minutes in either direction. No surprise there. 38-2 and from the Michigan line if you're north of Fort Wayne on the I. I-469 looking overall fine, moving well. Even in that one-lane construction zone, we haven't really seen any major slowdowns out there yet this morning. Knock on wood, it stays that way for a while anyway. And the toll roads are in fine shape, Chicago to Toledo and back again. The next check from the Craigville Appliance Traffic Center comes up in about 10 minutes. Craigville Appliance, now with a second location right here in Fort Wayne, just south of the Glenbrook Mall on the same side of the road. 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
7: From 21 Alive, I'm meteorologist Noah Gordon with your forecast today. A high of 76, some afternoon thunderstorm chances, cooling down tonight to a low of 54 degrees. Tomorrow, once again, remaining mild, a high of 75 degrees, with some afternoon shower and thunderstorm chances, a few of which may be severe. I'm meteorologist Noah Gordon on WoWo 92.3 FM, 1190 AM.
0: Thanks, Noah. Right now, we got mostly sunny skies, 64 degrees off the world-famous WoWo Fire Escape. WoWo News Time, it's 8:52. Josh Williams with us one last time this morning so we can all get updated on everything happening in the sports world. We'll check in with him for that update in about 60 seconds from right now. But first, I swear sunlight is both a blessing and a curse this time of year, because the second spring hits and the house fills with all the natural light again, suddenly you notice everything. The scuffed floors, the outdated decor, and yeah, that one piece of furniture but that's been hanging on for dear life since, you know, like 2005. That was absolutely us. And instead of running all over town trying to piece together random furniture from five different stores, I went straight to Rainbow Furniture. 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
0: Well, sports time. It's 8:53. Josh Williams, what do you got?
12: All right, let's hit the scoreboard real quick from last night. The Detroit Tigers on the road down in Houston. Colt Keith, he had three home runs and six ribbies as the Detroit Tigers. They beat the Houston Astros 9-3. The Cincinnati Reds back at home against the New York Mets. And Samuel Suarez homered twice and drove.

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6: 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It's 8:56. As promised, Brian Ford has the update on our Time Saver traffic for us. Brian, what are you seeing on the roadways?
7: KB, we're going to bring this one in for a nice, smooth landing. We've got no crashes, tie-ups, or major delays across Fort Wayne, Allen County, or the Tri-State region as we close in on the 9 o'clock hour and the end of the morning commute. Wobo News Time now is 8:57. 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Be sure to check them out. 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
9: From 21 Alive, I'm meteorologist Noah Gordon with your forecast today. A high of 76, some afternoon thunderstorm chances, cooling down tonight to a low of 54 degrees. Tomorrow, once again, remaining mild, a high of 75 degrees, with some afternoon shower and thunderstorm chances, a few of which may be severe. I'm meteorologist Noah Gordon on WoWo 92.3 FM, 1190 AM.
10: The news of note from USDA supply and demand estimates for corn this month is a 5 million ton increase in world production forecast. What may be surprising, though, according to World Agricultural Outlook Board Chair Mark Jankowski, is the lone country attributed to this production rise.
11: A big change to the India corn production forecast this month, and this is driven entirely by government data released by India. Third advanced estimate for India, the increased production outlook for corn in India is raised about 8.9 million tons. If realized, India would produce just over 55 million tons of corn. That would put it above Ukraine, above Russia, kind of on par with the EU. So it does make India a pretty large global corn producer.
10: Domestically, the only changes on the June corn balance sheet are increases in new marketing year beginning and ending stocks. I'm Rod Bain reporting for the U.S. Department of Agriculture in Washington, D.C.
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1: 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Whoa.
2: They plotted an attack, but the FBI thwarted it. I'm Dave Anthony, Fox News. The target, the UFC Freedom 250 event Sunday night on the White House lawn, and Vice President Vance was there.
3: I actually just heard about it this morning myself, and so this is very, very dark stuff.
2: And Vance just told Fox.
3: I hate to say this, but it's true. You see more political violence and violent rhetoric coming from the left than the right these days. Everybody has a role to cut this stuff out.
2: Five people are in custody in the plot targeting the UFC event the FBI disrupted.
4: Other suspects allegedly traveled to Fredericksburg, Virginia to make final preparations for a multi-stage attack. A review of one suspect's iPhone showed at least 23 Signal users had been a part of the planning process.
2: That's Fox's Todd Pyro. Back to the vice president. He's planning to be in Geneva Friday to formalize the deal with Iran that fully opens the Strait of Hormuz for shipping while nuclear negotiations continue.
3: No matter what happens, Iran's nuclear program has been destroyed. They have no enrichment capacity.
2: President Trump's also talking about the Iran deal at the G7 summit in France. He just said,
5: I'll probably have a press conference and read it to you word by word so that the press covers it accurately.
2: Insisting it's a far better deal with no money for Iran, unlike the 2015 Obama-era nuclear agreement that he pulled the U.S. out of in the first Trump administration.
5: That was a road to a nuclear weapon. Mine is a wall against a nuclear weapon.
2: It is primary day or runoff day in three states.
6: In the Alabama Senate primary runoff, President Trump has backed Congressman Barry Moore over retired Navy SEAL Jared Hudson. In the Georgia runoff, President Trump's backed Congressman Mike Collins to challenge Senator John Ossoff in November, while outgoing Governor Brian Kemp has backed former University of Tennessee football coach Derek Dooley.
2: Fox's Jessica Rosenthal. There are also primaries for an open Senate seat in Oklahoma and a race for mayor in Washington, D.C., and in California, contest to fill a House seat vacated when Democratic Congressman Eric Swalwell resigned. 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
8: 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We've got partly sunny skies, 66 degrees across WOWO land. We'll see a mix of sun and clouds, a chance of a passing shower with a Tuesday high in the mid to upper 70s. Good morning, I'm Brian Ford. Here's what's happening. Two juveniles are in critical condition after a violent crash in Fort Wayne. Investigators say a vehicle blew through a red light at Hobson Road and Vance Avenue, slamming into cross traffic and flipping a car onto its roof. Four people in all were taken to the hospital. Meanwhile, no ethics violation for Senior Judge Wendy Davis. The Indiana Supreme Court Commission on Judicial Qualifications dismissed a complaint filed by the Allen County Democrat Party alleging improper political conduct. Chairman Steve Shine says the case was quickly rejected as baseless and calls it a political smear that went nowhere. And a quick response credited in Mercer County in a jail emergency. Sheriff Doug Timmerman says inmates notified staff who reached the scene in under a minute and prevented a fatal outcome. 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
12: From 21 Alive, I'm meteorologist Noah Gordon with your forecast today. A high of 76, some afternoon thunderstorm chances. Cooling down tonight to a low of 54 degrees. Tomorrow, once again, remaining mild. A high of 75 degrees with some afternoon shower and thunderstorm chances, a few of which may be severe. I'm meteorologist Noah Gordon on WoWo 92.3 FM, 1190 AM.
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0: that will destroy us, and they will win in the end. Okay? I am not going to support a war that the American people will not fight. If you're not willing to fight, and I mean the country has to be united like we were in World War II. The country has to be united in, we're taking these sons of bitches down. Because we never lose a war that we choose to fight. We lose the wars we choose to sit out. We choose to say, I don't know, I'm kind of tired, I've had enough of this. Gas prices are too high. So, two things I learned. Gotta fight them like you fought the Nazis. Number two, America's not prepared to do that. So, kick the can down the road, because that is what the American people will support. And we still are a nation that doesn't have a dictator. Interesting, isn't it, left?
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0: From America's Revolutionary War to Israel's fight for survival in 1948, both nations have faced moments that has tested their courage. Two countries founded by a covenant with God, but all the while men have tried to destroy them, yet freedom endured. In October of 1985, President Ronald Reagan delivered these remarks about America's commitment to stand with Israel.
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0: As America celebrates her 250th anniversary, the International Fellowship of Christians and Jews reflects on the friendship between the United States and Israel, the two democracies built on faith, liberty, and hope. 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
10: They plotted an attack outside the White House. I'm Dave Anthony, Fox News. But the FBI thwarted it days before, disrupting plans to target the UFC Freedom 250 event in the Octagon on the White House lawn Sunday night. Fox's David Spunt reports.
11: Five are in custody. Fox Digital reporting investigators have 23 people on a

0: list as part of this potential network of alleged plotters. Investigators tell Fox the plan was to use drones with explosives to hit buildings near the White House, which would force a mass evacuation and steer crowds toward a pre-staged sniper team. A, quote, second wave was allegedly planning to storm the White House gate.
1: Of course, that never happened. Vice President Vance was at the event and tells Fox,
2: this is what happens when people turn the rhetoric up so loud that disagreeing with somebody is a cause for violence. That's the place that we've come to, unfortunately, with too much of our political rhetoric. We got to tell everybody to tone it down.
1: Especially, says people on the left. As for Iran, the vice president also tells Fox,
2: the United States working with our Gulf Arab partners in a way you've never seen before in the history of this country. And I think that's one of the reasons why we've gotten to the point where we have a very good peace deal that's on the table that we're ready to sign.
1: And he'll be signing it Friday in Geneva. That's when President Trump says shipping will flow freely through the reopened Strait of Hormuz.
3: The ships are starting to move nicely. Oil is starting to go, and the prices are coming down rapidly.
1: Falling almost more than 3% again today. And the president also said at the G7 summit in France this morning, he might soon read every word of the agreement at a news conference.
3: Iran will never have a nuclear weapon. That's what it says. It won't have one to buy, to develop.
1: He's also pushing back on reports the deal includes a $300 billion fund for Iran.
4: He wants to make it very clear that no amount of U.S. tax dollars are going to be going to Iran, that that fund is actually going to be put together by the Gulf Coast Coalition as long as Iran keeps their end of the bargain.
1: Fox's Aisha Hosni in Geneva. 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
8: 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We have partly sunny skies, 70 degrees across WoWo land. We'll see a mix of sun and clouds with a chance of a passing shower, a Tuesday high in the mid-70s. Good morning, I'm Brian Ford. Here's what's happening. Fort Wayne police are investigating a serious three-vehicle collision that left one vehicle overturned and four people injured. The crash happened last night at Hobson Road and Vance Avenue when a driver allegedly ran a red light and slammed into cross traffic. Two juveniles suffered the most serious injuries and remain hospitalized in critical and life-threatening condition. Indiana schools are going bell-to-bell with no phones starting July 1st. The new law bans cell phones, smartwatches, and personal devices all day, including lunch and passing periods. And a quick response credited in Mercer County at a jail emergency. Sheriff Doug Timmerman says inmates notified staff who reached the scene in under a minute and prevented a fatal outcome. News is brought to you by Coe Heating and Air Conditioning, providing quality heating and cooling services for 60 years. 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Stay up to date by following their Facebook page for upcoming events and offers, and also bookmark their website at mcfeeds.com.
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14: From 21 Alive, I'm meteorologist Noah Gordon with your forecast today. A high of 76, some afternoon thunderstorm chances, cooling down tonight to a low of 54 degrees. Tomorrow, once again, remaining mild, a high of 75 degrees, with some afternoon shower and thunderstorm chances, a few of which may be severe. I'm meteorologist Noah Gordon on WoWo 92.3 FM, 1190 AM.
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0: song. I wrote the lyrics and AI assist with the music to be able to drill these things into your kids' heads. So what is the Second Amendment? It is the right to protect your freedom. It's not the right to, you know, keep and bear arms. That's what it says, but it's the right to protect your freedom. And so every single one of these songs drills it into their heads on what it actually says and what its purpose is, what it's meant to do, and explains it. Because if we can just get these into our kids' heads, it comes with the responsibility. Once you understand these rights, you understand the responsibility that goes with the rights, because the song also teaches that. But we also have kind of catechism, if you will. It's made for a conversation. It's not a test you give your kids. It's a conversation you have with your kids. And each one of these has that catechism that goes with it. So you can have conversations. If we can restore the uniqueness, the willingness to say, you know, there is something different about America, and it's pretty great. We have our problems, but it's pretty great. Have you traveled the country? Watch for the people who are coming to our country, and they're traveling, they're driving across, and they'll come against, you know, the Red Rock. I saw somebody in Arizona. I think they were in Sedona, and they were like, how is this even real? Look at this. This doesn't even look real. I was just in Bryce Canyon over the weekend, and it is one of the most spectacular, beautiful places I have ever been. And I've traveled the world. It is spectacular. We are a unique place, a blessed land, but we're also a blessed people. We're blessed with these freedoms and this understanding, and we're about to lose them. But if we can restore first this idea that, yeah, we're worth saving, and then learn our history. That's why we have the American story out on torch250.com. There'll be, by I think next month, there will be 20 episodes of the American story, and you'll hear it in a way you've never heard the American story before. Your kids and you'll be excited to learn more about American history. It's different. If we can restore our story, we can restore our faith and restore the principles, we make it. If we don't, we don't make it. But it's our choice. So I've dedicated the summer of 250 to those goals. 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All right, let me tell you about Preborn, our sponsor. If you're a young man who found out you're going to be a father, there's a good chance you're feeling two things at the same time: excitement and terror. You know, even if you're an older guy and you find that, you still are a little terrified by what that means. The truth is, there's no man, I think, almost no man, that really feels ready. Not the good ones, anyway. The good ones understand the weight of that responsibility, which is why they worry. 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
6: 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Stein has yield. Soybeans are higher on fund and technical buying. July beans up 12 at 11.31 and a quarter. August beans up 12 and a half at 11.36. Corn is up on fund and technical buying. July corn's up 2 and a quarter at 4.17 and three quarters. September corn is up 3 and a quarter at 4.26. The wheat complex is mixed. Live and feeder cattle are higher on tight ready supplies. Looking ahead to Thursday's cattle on feed report, August live's up 2.87 at 2.46.12. August feeder's up 4.20 at 3.65.75. Hogs are mixed, mostly higher on spread trade. July lean hogs on 22 at 96.35. August lean hogs are up 45 at 96.22. I'm Megan Grebner for Brownfield.
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8: A plot to attack the White House thwarted. I'm Dave Anthony, Fox News.
9: Thank God we've got smart and good people protecting us.
8: Vice President Vance was at the UFC Freedom 250 event Sunday night on the White House lawn, which was the target of the disrupted plot. And he tells Fox,
9: I think a lot of my Democratic colleagues in Washington have got to look themselves in the mirror and say, why is so much of this political violence coming from our side of the spectrum?
8: Five people are in custody, 18 others being investigated.
10: Intending to crash explosive-laden drones in the buildings near the White House and then storm the White House gate.
8: Fox's Jared Halpern also reports the FBI found out about that plot last Wednesday.
10: Investigators then uncovered signal chats with discussions of the plans. One suspect is said to have told investigators the goal was to target capitalist elites, billionaires, and politicians receiving donations from the American Israel Public Affairs Committee.
8: Now to President Trump at the G7 summit in France.
11: They will not develop, purchase, buy, or any other thing. They're not going to acquire a nuclear weapon. If they do, all hell will rain down on them.
8: He is meeting with leaders of Gulf countries who were attacked by Iran, supporting that U.S.-Iran deal. The president also told them,
11: I'm not happy with the way Israel has handled themselves with Lebanon and with Hezbollah.
8: Now, Israeli forces have staged deadly attacks on those militants who've been firing rockets into Israel. Fox's Trey Ingst reports from Tel Aviv.
12: The Iranians are saying that if the Israelis target Lebanon, it would be a violation.

0: of the agreement with the United States. A lot of questions about this deal and a broad question. What if the Iranian regime is unwilling to make those concessions on their nuclear program at the negotiating table?
1: The agreement will be signed in Switzerland Friday. The president says when that happens, shipping will flow freely through the Strait of Hormuz. And this morning, oil prices falling again, nearly 5%. At the stock market, the Dow surged again to an all-time high, topping 52,000 for the first time. 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
5: 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Quick action from first responders helped turn a medical emergency on a Fort Wayne roadway into a life-saving effort.
6: Indiana State Police say an off-duty EMS chief and a trooper helped rescue a driver who had a medical emergency near Union Chapel and Coldwater Road. The vehicle left the roadway just after 2:30 in the afternoon, and responders performed CPR and used an AED to deliver a shock. The driver was taken to the hospital and is recovering. Troopers say the emergency response happened within minutes of the crash. Brian Ford, WoWo News.
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10: From 21 Alive, I'm meteorologist Noah Gordon with your forecast today. A high of 76, some afternoon thunderstorm chances, cooling down tonight to a low of 54 degrees. Tomorrow, once again, remaining mild, a high of 75 degrees, with some afternoon shower and thunderstorm chances, a few of which may be severe. I'm meteorologist Noah Gordon on WoWo 92.3 FM, 1190 AM.
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1: 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Our top local story. Privacy concerns are emerging in Allen County as officials expand the use of automated license plate readers across the region.
2: Huntertown leaders are questioning Flock license plate readers operating in Allen County, including one inside the town limits. The Sheriff's Department logged nearly 291,000 plates in 30 days, helping 19 cases tied to missing people or stolen vehicles. Officials say the cameras don't record audio, and alerts alone don't justify an arrest. The system's part of a broader network used for law enforcement investigations across the region. Brian Ford, WOWO News.
1: And an off-duty EMS chief and an Indiana State Police trooper helped save a driver who suffered a medical emergency in Fort Wayne Saturday afternoon. The truck had left the road near Union Chapel and Coldwater Road just after 2:30. Troopers say CPR and a shock from a department AED were used, and the driver was hospitalized and is recovering. Weather is next, and it's powered by More Wealth Management, a private wealth advisory practice of Ameriprise Financial. Forbes magazine has again selected Principal Chris Moore as one of the top 10 wealth advisors in the state of Indiana. I'm Heather Starr on WOWO 92.3 FM and 1190 AM.
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6: This is a Bloomberg Money Minute. Yum Brands, the owner of Taco Bell, KFC, and Habit Burger, is selling its long-struggling pizza chain, Pizza Hut. It's going to sell it in two parts. Its China business will be sold to an entity there for $1.2 billion, the rest being bought by Connecticut-based Long Range Capital for $1.5 billion. Now, Pizza Hut has gotten creamed by rival Domino's and even Papa John's in menu innovation, marketing, ordering technology, and delivery. On Wall Street today, stocks are mixed, mostly higher. The Dow building on yesterday's record closing high, thanks in part to the U.S. and Iran preparing to sign an interim peace deal on Friday. And shares of SpaceX higher again today, now up about 10%. The Dow, 0.75% higher. The Nasdaq down by a third. The S&P down just very slightly. And with that peace deal about to free up a lot of crude, oil is down almost 5%, $77 a barrel. And tennis superstar Serena and Venus Williams are back in the spotlight, securing a wild card spot to compete in women's doubles at Wimbledon this year. Tom Busby.
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8: From 21 Alive, I'm meteorologist Noah Gordon with your forecast today. A high of 76, some afternoon thunderstorm chances, cooling down tonight to a low of 54 degrees. Tomorrow, once again, remaining mild, a high of 75 degrees, with some afternoon shower and thunderstorm chances, a few of which may be severe. I'm meteorologist Noah Gordon on WoWo 92.3 FM, 1190 AM.
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6: Drones, then guns. I'm Chris Foster, Fox News. The FBI says a plot to attack Sunday's UFC event at the White House involved drones with explosives hitting nearby buildings, with a team of snipers in place to fire at the crowd after an evacuation. A second wave would then have stormed a White House gate, officials tells Fox. At least five people are in custody at this point, arrested in California, Ohio, Missouri, and Nebraska.
7: We're 100% confident that we knew locations, level of planning, level of response. The event itself, I am confident in saying, was never at risk due to the great investigative work.
6: That's Secret Service Deputy Director Matthew Quinn. Investigators are said to have identified at least 23 people discussing the plot on the Signal messaging app. President Trump says he may read the text of an Iran peace deal out loud in public once it's been publicly released. Iran's Foreign Minister Abbas Araghchi says it would require Israel to withdraw from Lebanon.
8: Araghchi warns if Israeli troops don't go back home, it would violate Iran's agreement with the United States. Israel's defense minister, though, has said his military intends to stay in Lebanon indefinitely. The full text of the deal has yet to be publicly released. It's due to be officially signed in a ceremony on Friday. Jonathan Savage, Fox News.
6: There are primaries today in Oklahoma and Washington, D.C., and runoff elections in Alabama and Georgia.
9: In the Alabama Senate primary runoff, President Trump has backed Congressman Barry Moore over retired Navy SEAL Jared Hudson. In the Georgia runoff, President Trump's backed Congressman Mike Collins to challenge Senator John Ossoff in November, while outgoing Governor Brian Kemp has backed former University of Tennessee football coach Derek Dooley.
6: Fox's Jessica Rosenthal. There's a special election in California to fill House Democrat Eric Swalwell's seat. He resigned in April. Charges are announced against 15 people accused of impeding federal agents during an immigration enforcement surge in Minnesota, with 13 now in custody, two remaining at large. The U.S. attorney in Minnesota says the operation targeted two Minneapolis-based left-wing activist groups. 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
12: 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I'm Heather Starr from the Wobo Newsroom. 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

0: 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Our top local story. New labor data shows workers across the Midwest are continuing to leave jobs at some of the highest rates in the country.
1: Indiana ranks second nationally for employee resignations, with about 91,500 workers quitting jobs each month. That's according to analysis of federal labor data. Ohio and Michigan also landed in the top 10, averaging more than 132,000 and 109,000 resignations. Researchers say the figures reflect a labor market where many workers remain willing to change jobs. John Zimney, WoWo News.
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6: From 21 Alive, I'm meteorologist Noah Gordon with your forecast today. A high of 76, some afternoon thunderstorm chances, cooling down tonight to a low of 54 degrees. Tomorrow, once again, remaining mild, a high of 75 degrees, with some afternoon shower and thunderstorm chances, a few of which may be severe. I'm meteorologist Noah Gordon on WoWo 92.3 FM, 1190 AM.
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7: Hey everybody, Casey Hendrickson here. More news, shenanigans, and politics. 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
5: Turned in by his parents. I'm Chris Foster, Fox News. One of five people in custody accused of planning an attack on Sunday's UFC fight at the White House was a 19-year-old who the criminal complaint says spent $3,000 in graduation gift money to buy guns, ammo, and more for the attack and recruited others on the internet. The FBI is looking for other suspects.
6: Investigators tell Fox the alleged plan was to use drones with explosives to hit buildings near the UFC event, which would have forced a mass evacuation and steered crowds toward a pre-staged sniper team. Sources say a, quote, second wave was allegedly planning to storm the White House gate. The entire plot, though, may have been stopped by a concerned mother in Ohio. Those involved in the alleged plot were arrested in Ohio, Nebraska, Missouri, and California.
5: Fox's David Spun. His father tells investigators the Ohio suspect planned to leave and meet up with the online group last weekend before the event. President Trump says he'll release more details about a memorandum of understanding with Iran in a few days and maybe read it out loud.
7: The 60-day memorandum of understanding, President Trump says, boils down to Iran agreeing to never acquire a nuclear weapon. And when the deal is signed this week, he says the full text will be released.
8: Probably have a press conference and read it to you word by word so that the press covers it accurately. Because it's a very important document.
7: Speaking to reporters at the G7 in France, the president also says he is open to submitting the agreement to Congress for review. Iran's foreign minister says the MOU would require Israel to withdraw from Lebanon, something Israeli leaders have not agreed to do. At the White House, Jared Halpern, Fox News.
5: Trump administration is doing more to break up the Department of Education, moving oversight of special ed to the Department of Health and Human Services and civil rights enforcement to the Justice Department. The president of the Education Department Workers Union says the move leaves the students and families without the services they need and without protection from discrimination. America's listening to Fox News.
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11: 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I'm Heather Starr from the WOWO Newsroom. 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Our top local story. A deadly roadway collision is drawing an investigation into how a routine turn turned into tragedy.
12: One woman was killed and two others hurt when an SUV turned into the path of a motorcycle at the US 33 and State Road 65 intersection in Auglaize County. Investigators say the SUV failed to yield at a stop sign while heading north on State Road 65. No drugs or alcohol are suspected. Victor Garcia, WOWO News.
11: And Ohio lawmakers advanced bills on voter ID, Medicaid reform, infrastructure spending, and criminal justice before summer recess.

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5: From 21 Alive, I'm meteorologist Noah Gordon with your forecast today. A high of 76, some afternoon thunderstorm chances, cooling down tonight to a low of 54 degrees. Tomorrow, once again, remaining mild, a high of 75 degrees, with some afternoon shower and thunderstorm chances, a few of which may be severe. I'm meteorologist Noah Gordon on WoWo 92.3 FM, 1190 AM.
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2: Death by a thousand cuts. I'm Chris Foster, Fox News. Only Congress can eliminate the Federal Department of Education it created in 1979, but President Trump can't keep taking away things for it to do. Fox's Jared Halpern at the White House.
3: The Department of Education's agencies responsible for overseeing special education and civil rights are moving to other federal departments. The Trump administration says enforcement of civil rights in education will be handled by the Justice Department, and Health and Human Services will oversee special education.
2: Some other responsibilities were transferred to agencies in November, other than the Department of Ed. The FBI has released mugshots of five men in custody accused of planning a drone and sniper attack at Sunday's White House UFC event, and said there are more suspects under investigation. The arrests were in California, Ohio, Missouri, and Nebraska. President Trump denies the U.S. is investing any money in Iran as part of a memorandum of understanding to end the military conflict with other negotiations to follow. And he says he believes the deal can survive even if Israel keeps attacking Lebanon.
4: An attack on a Hezbollah target in Beirut just hours before the U.S. and Iran finalized their deal.
5: That was too much.
4: President Trump not happy. Some fear Israel's refusal to pull troops out of Lebanon could put the peace agreement at risk. Iran insists Israel's war with Hezbollah has to end. President Trump says he's thinking of asking Syria to deal with the militants instead.
5: Israel's fighting Hezbollah too long, and too many people are being killed. And you don't have to knock down an apartment house every time you're looking for somebody.
4: Reuters reports senior Israeli officials don't like the U.S. deal with Iran. Jonathan Savage, Fox News.
2: A tropical storm watches in parts of Louisiana and Texas, and flood watches in Houston. More than 5 inches of rain are reported over 3 hours in the suburbs.
6: First potential cyclone for the Atlantic Basin this year is not expected to reach hurricane status, but it will make a landfall near the Texas-Louisiana line before heading northeast towards Mississippi.
2: Fox's Evan Brown. 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
9: 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Heroes like NYPD Detective Victor Vargas, a U.S. Air Force veteran who died from pancreatic cancer after serving in the World Trade Center recovery efforts. Tunnel to Towers honored Detective Vargas by paying off the family's mortgage. 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
11: Rain and 67 degrees off the world-famous WOWO fire escape. Good afternoon. I'm Heather Starr with your top local stories. Privacy concerns are emerging in Allen County as officials expand the use of automated license plate readers across the region.
12: Huntertown leaders are questioning Flock license plate readers operating in Allen County, including one inside the town limits. The Sheriff's Department logged nearly 291,000 plates in 30 days, helping 19 cases tied to missing people or stolen vehicles. Officials say the cameras don't record audio, and alerts alone don't justify an arrest. The system's part of a broader network used for law enforcement investigations across the region. Brian Ford, WOWO News.
11: 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Checking your time saver traffic. We have a lot going on out there I need to let you know about. There are several crashes with injuries. One of them is A crash with injuries on Page Road near the intersection at Grable Road. Another crash with injuries at the intersection of Murray and Calhoun Street. And a crash with injuries at Washington Center Road at Industrial Road. Also, there is another crash, no injuries on this one, on Coldwater Road near the mall. So just watch out. Also, keep in mind, northbound I-469, be prepared to hit your brakes. Approaching US 33, and you're going to be down to

0: 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If you see a tie-up or a crash, send us a text at 260-447-1190. 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
2: From 21 Alive, I'm meteorologist Noah Gordon with your forecast today. A high of 76, some afternoon thunderstorm chances, cooling down tonight to a low of 54 degrees. Tomorrow, once again, remaining mild, a high of 75 degrees, with some afternoon shower and thunderstorm chances, a few of which may be severe. I'm meteorologist Noah Gordon on WoWo 92.3 FM, 1190 AM.
0: Right now we have rain and 67 degrees off the world-famous WoWo Fire Escape. 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
7: Hey, good afternoon. Thank you for tuning in to The Burning Truth. I am your host, Casey Hendrickson. Joining us right out of the gate is Jamie O'Brien, fresh off of his Republican primary win for the St. Joseph County Council seat in District C. Jamie O'Brien, how you doing, man?
8: Hey, I'm doing good. Thanks, Casey. Beautiful afternoon, and very excited to talk to you.
7: Congratulations on the win. I'll be honest with you. I think that I probably had three races that everybody was really focused on, and obviously two of them dealing with the state senate race and all parts of the state. But I've had a lot of people reach out to me and go, thank God Jamie O'Brien won this thing. So it's got to feel pretty good.
8: Yeah, it does feel good. I had a lot of supporters, volunteers, and donors. That's what I think got me across the finish line. Really good teamwork. A lot of people playing team ball and networked with and worked really well with Mrs. Drake, who was running in District B. We had a lot of overlap on policy and issues and events. So very happy to see that she prevailed as well.
7: You've been around the party for a long time. You were in the county council before. You stepped away, care for family, and now you're back at it. So it's like, not only do we have somebody who's already been on the county council, but you also provided, you know, legal services and stuff like that to the council. So, I mean, you have been around this whole process for a long time. People in the Republican Party know you. I assume that that led to there not being a trust barrier because people already knew what they were getting with Jamie O'Brien. Is that correct?
8: Yeah, I think that's a good assessment. Now, I certainly do have my detractors, mostly folks who are my opponent's supporters. But I've been involved in local Republican politics since I was an undergraduate student at Notre Dame 40 years ago. And I know a lot of people and asked a lot of people to help me. And most of them stepped up and did. And it was really rewarding.
7: So when you got out there and you're knocking on doors, Jamie, what's the number one issue that people were talking to you about? Obviously, redistricting has been a big thing in other races, but that wouldn't affect your race. So what was it that the voters were actually talking about?
8: That's right. It was not an issue in my race. So depending upon the part of the district that I was in, there are three issues. So in the eastern part of the district and maybe the central part of the district, there was a lot of concern about representation, considering the constituents' desires and inputs, specifically as it relates to data centers. And almost everyone was universally concerned that their county councilman did not consider their wishes and their input. And as we get a little bit further to the center and to the west of the district, road repair and snow removal was a top issue. Not to say it wasn't an important issue closer to the eastern part of the district, but there was less concern about the data center the further away you got. And this past winter was a horrible winter as far as snow goes. So a lot of concern about snow removal, which correlates to road repair. And then kind of a secondary issue everywhere was property taxes, both the assessments and the actual tax liability themselves.
7: Now, I would assume that because of St. Joseph County and the data center battles that have been happening there, I mean, it's been kind of like an epicenter for, I would say, probably most of the audience dealing with the data centers there. Are people more in favor of them? Are they against them? Do they want them to just be done in a different way? What's your feel there?
8: Oh, gosh. Overwhelmingly opposed to the Granger Data Center. There are a fair number of folks who acknowledged data centers are necessary, but they ought to be in industrialized areas or parts of the county, and they're very concerned about industrializing Granger and having a data center there. A number of folks even suggested, well, there ought to be more industrial parts of the state, like Gary and Hammond. Of course, if the Bears move there, that might change people's view on that. But I did not come across anyone who was excited about having more Granger data centers.
7: So what do we do about property taxes then? Because, you know, county council, a little bit different than the state legislature, obviously. You're limited in what you can do. But what are some of the things that you guys can do on the council that might help with that issue?
8: Yeah, great question. And I went through this probably a couple hundred times just in the last week with people at their doors. So your property tax assessment is multiplied by the property tax rate. Can't do anything about the assessment. The assessor applies state law to come up with the assessed value. But the property tax rate is the quotient of a division problem, the numerator of which is the county budget. Okay, and the budget, the county council absolutely can control. The denominator of which is the property tax base, the assessed value of all the property in the county. And the county council can also control that in a big way by being very judicious in determining when and whether to grant property tax abatements and when or whether to create TIFs, tax incremental financing. Both of those processes, abatements and the creation of TIFs, limit the amount of property tax assessment that goes into the denominator, into the bottom part of that equation. And we want a bigger number in the denominator to have a lower tax rate. Lower the tax rate, lower the property tax liability.
7: Now, we obviously have major issues with roads pretty much everywhere in Indiana. St. Joseph County is no stranger to that. That's been a problem for, I think, as long as I've been here. There's been some solutions that have been proposed, but ultimately people kind of run up against the, hey, we've got to raise taxes if we want to do the roads. We don't want to raise taxes, but then the roads suffer. Like, where are you at? Jamie O'Brien gets back on the council, you know, after the general election. Like, what does that look like going forward now, considering that there's been all these battles on the council to begin with about what to do about it?
8: Right. So a lot of that depends on when I return to the council, assuming I win in November, who else is on the council? As you know, there's 9 folks on the council right now, 4 Democrats, 4 Republicans, and a Republican not in good standing. And you need to have 5 votes to get something done. If I rejoin the council and Mr. Thomas and Mrs. Drake retain their seats, we have a solid conservative Republican in good standing majority, we'll be able to accomplish a collective team agenda. My advocacy would be focused up front on the ongoing maintenance and snow removal, because if that's not done well, then it just results in dramatic damage to the roads. I've seen and heard of a number of different plans, one of which that I'm in favor of and I advocate for is to consider having some supplemental workers, some contractors that help whenever there's snow, more than an inch or two of snow. Folks that take really good care of our yard and our trees and our lawn. In the winter, they that business also does snow plowing. It seems that having 50 contractors in the wings could help, particularly with the subdivisions and the cul-de-sacs, where it's really difficult to get down the streets with the big, ginormous snow plows. Much easier to maneuver with the smaller trucks.
7: I would assume that that would allow the main snow plows to just focus on the main thoroughfares, the main roadways, and then, of course, you get the little subcontractors. They can handle some of those side streets in the neighborhoods.
8: Yeah, yeah, and I think our highway department does a really good job on that, on the main thoroughfares, right? If you go down Cleveland and Gunwood and Bittersweet, and you look at those roads, they're often cleaned within hours of the snow stopping, or even while the snow is ongoing, they're plowed and cleaned repeatedly. And that makes sense, because the bigger trucks, the bigger plows, you're going in a straight line down the roads, much more efficient than stopping and backing up and turning around in the smaller streets and subdivisions.
7: All right, Jamie O'Brien, anything else you wanted to get out there for the constituents as we head into the general election?
8: Yeah, so I think it's very important to realize this is a non-presidential year, but it's also in Indiana a non-gubernatorial year. There's no governor on the ballot, and a non-U.S. Senate year. There's no U.S. senator on the ballot. So turnout is going to be particularly important. I'd encourage my constituents in Granger and throughout the northern part of St. Joseph County to make sure to plan ahead and be informed about your candidates, so that when the election time comes around, you're able to get out and vote. The top of the ticket this go around is going to have a couple of races that are not necessarily the hot, sexy races of when a president's running or a U.S. senator's running. Top of the ticket this go around will have the Secretary of State's race. And then we'll have the U.S. Congress race with Rudy Yacom. And he worked really hard in this primary throughout the district, making sure that Republican candidates throughout the district knew that he was there and helping them and working with them. And he'll be on, I guess, top or next to the top of the ticket this fall. But a lot of folks don't come out to vote unless it's a presidential year or maybe a gubernatorial year. So exercise your right to vote, plan ahead, and if you're in Granger, vote O'Brien.
7: All right. Jamie O'Brien, again, County Council, St. Joseph County, District C. You're now the Republican nominee. Congratulations again. Best of luck in the general election.
8: Yeah, thanks, Casey. Have a wonderful rest of the day.
7: You too.
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0: And good afternoon. Thank you for tuning in to The Burning Truth. I am your host, Casey Hendrickson. The Justice Department is allowed to keep all of the 2020 election ballots that were seized from Fulton County, Georgia, according to a judge. And we'll ask you my hypothetical foundation of facts question here in a second. The federal government can keep the 2020 election ballots from Georgia's Fulton County that were seized by the FBI from a warehouse near Atlanta, according to a judge yesterday. U.S. District Judge J.P. Bulley. That's an interesting name. The decision came after lawyers for the county had argued that the ballots and other election materials, as well as any electronic copies that the Justice Department has made, should be returned because the seizure was improper and unconstitutional. We told you that they were going to make this play, and the idea that it was unconstitutional was pretty laughable. The January 28th seizure by the FBI targeted the elections hub in Georgia's most populous county, which is heavily Democratic and includes most of the city of Atlanta. Fulton County has been at the center of unfounded claims by President Donald Trump and his allies that widespread election fraud cost him the 2020 election. This is the Washington Times. Unfounded, huh? In Fulton County, the place that had the fake water main break. Unfounded, huh? How many times do they have to go back because they kept finding problems with it? Had to do these recounts over and over again. Then we ended up proving that there are irregularities. Come on, Washington Times. You're saying it's unfounded? We just had election officials admit that there were ballots that were counted that shouldn't have been. Totally unfounded, huh? The Justice Department has said that it is investigating irregularities that occurred during the 2020 presidential election in that county and identified two laws that might have been violated. One requires election records to be maintained for 22 months, while the other prohibits procuring, casting, or tabulating false, fictitious, or fraudulent ballots. Now, we have election workers in Georgia that have admitted that they did that. Georgia's votes in the 2020 presidential election were counted three times, including once by hand, and each count affirmed Democrat Joe Biden's win. Again, Washington Times leaving so much out of this. Completely leaving massive, massive pieces of evidence in this case. But nonetheless, let me ask you this question. While the Washington Times goes off in their anti-Trump rant that you don't really care about. Once again, what's the point of going to court and saying, hey, Department of Justice, you're not allowed to have all of these ballots in order to investigate potential irregularities? What would be the motivation behind that if you were totally innocent? Honestly, what would be the average person, right? Oh, you took up. Oh, you want to go check? Yeah, okay. Well, I mean, they're all in order. You still want to look? All right, go ahead, look. Yeah, whatever. Get back to me when I'm proven right and you can buy me a beer because I told you so. That's what the normal reaction to that would be. You want to waste your time looking at that? Finding something that isn't there? Fine, go ahead. Waste your time. Whatever. I'm going to go back over here and do my thing. But the reality is, they wanted to get these things back because it's the evidence against them. And everybody knows it. It's the evidence against them. So that's why you go to court. That's why you try to go ahead and get the evidence back. You don't want them to do the investigation of it. The fact of the matter is, going back to February, we have the FBI substantiating irregularities in the 2020 vote count. It's a bit of a problem. You go back to January, investigators cannot find the Fulton County zero tapes. They're gone. They're missing. They vanished. Nobody knows where they are. Well, where the heck are they? Why aren't you abiding by the law and keeping the records that you're supposed to keep, huh? So you've got all of that stuff. You've got an admission that ballots were counted that shouldn't have been counted. And then you've got the FBI finding and confirming irregularities. And you've got the Washington Times still going, oh, there's no evidence whatsoever. I was talking about. Get out of here. It's just completely disingenuous. What nonsense. Absolute nonsense this stuff is. Speaking of nonsense, Jeffrey Epstein did not kill himself, but something interesting has happened. A federal judge has released his alleged suicide note from 2019. Federal judge has released a suicide note purported to have been written by Jeffrey Epstein prior to his death in 2019. The note was found in a Manhattan jail, has been sealed for 7 years for some unknown reason. New York Times last week petitioned the judge to unseal the note. The note was discovered by his cellmate in 2019 after Epstein was found unresponsive after a suicide attempt, which he survived. Now, according to the New York Times, the note was sealed by a federal judge as a part of the cellmate's criminal case. Weeks later, Epstein, a financier, convicted sex offender, was found dead in August 2019 in the jail cell. Okay, so awaiting trial for additional sex offense charges. The barely legible note, according to the New York Post, released on Wednesday, said they investigated me for a month, found nothing. Epstein also wrote, "It is a treat to be able to choose one's time to say goodbye." Well, don't know that he actually did choose the time to say one's goodbye, because I don't believe that he actually killed himself. Just my two cents. Got more coming up. You're tuned in to The Burning Truth.
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2: Rain and 67 degrees off the world-famous WOWO fire escape. Good afternoon, I'm Heather Starr in the WOWO newsroom. Our top local stories. A nationwide food safety alert is hitting freezer aisles after a packaged snack was flagged for a potential contamination risk.
3: Rich Products Corp. has recalled about 6,408 cases, more than 160,000 pounds, of its Farm Rich pizza cheese crunchers after concerns they may contain metal fragments. The FDA classifies it as a Class 2 risk, meaning possible temporary health effects. The products were distributed across 21 states with a Best Buy date of July 7, 2027. No injuries have been reported. Alyssa Foster, WOWO News.
2: Note the consumer should check UPC and lot numbers before discarding affected products. A former child welfare contractor is facing child sex crime charges in Indiana and Illinois. Police say 60-year-old Jose Brasino is accused of exploiting a teen and possessing child sexual abuse material. Investigators say the case began after an Illinois tip led to an Indianapolis investigation. 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
4: Fox News, I'm John Saucier. Peace deal will soon be signed between the U.S. and Iran to end this conflict in the Middle East. Kentucky Senator Rand Paul tells Fox Business he's glad to hear it.
5: You know, I think the sooner the war's over, the better. The better for the American consumer, the better for the American farmer with fertilizer prices. So I'm in favor of Trump's peace negotiations.
4: President Trump says he hopes this signing happens as soon as Friday. The Justice Department announcing today they're charging 15 people for allegedly impeding immigration agents, part of so-called Antifa group. U.S. Attorney for the District of Minnesota, Daniel Rosen's, accused the suspects of blocking immigration activity and following agents during an immigration crackdown in Minnesota this year.
6: Such stalking and other direct actions against law enforcement are criminal, they're un-American, and they'll be met with swift justice.
4: Rosen says more than a dozen of the people charged have already been arrested. 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
2: Taking a look at your time saver traffic, we do have some crashes you need to watch out for while you're on your drive home. There's one with injuries at Page Road near the intersection at Grable Road. That's out in the county. Another crash with injuries at the intersection of Murray and Calhoun Street. And a crash with injuries at Washington Center Road at Industrial Road. Also a crash with no injuries, thankfully, on Coldwater Road near the mall. Keep in mind, there's a lot of construction out there to delay your trip out. And that is mainly I-469 northbound starting around US 30 now all the way up to about Maysville Road. So watch out for that or take an alternate route. And then all of the construction going on, Lima Road, starting around Coliseum Boulevard, and it's intermittent all the way up through Huntertown. If you see a type or crash, send us a text, 260-447-1190. 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
7: From 21 Alive, I'm meteorologist Michael Morinelli. It'll be a very busy next 36 hours as we are tracking severe weather tonight with the chance of a few storms forming off to our west and moving through, featuring heavy rain and gusty winds. First weather day in effect for the day tomorrow with a larger scale outbreak expected across Indiana and Illinois. I'm meteorologist Michael Morinelli on WoWoW 92.3 FM and 1190 AM.
2: Right now we have rainy skies and 67 degrees off the world-famous WoWoW fire escape. I'm Heather Starr on WoWoW 92.3 FM and 1190 AM.
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0: The Burning Truth with Casey Hendrickson.
1: Hey, good afternoon. Thank you for tuning in to The Burning Truth. I am your host, Casey Hendrickson. As promised, we're going to get into some of your text messages, trying to catch up on those today. And look, I'll probably need the entire show from here on out to actually get through these. So let's just dive into them. 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Text message from Fort Wayne. Casey, did you get my info on the Russian scientist who wanted to create a chimp-human hybrid back in the 1920s? True story. I am familiar with this, actually. This you must have been doing this because of the dolphin thing. Yeah, I'm very aware. What did they call it? It was the Humanzee. Yeah, the Humanzee instead of chimpanzee, Humanzee. Now here, okay, I'm going to hit you with something else. So this is a real thing. Ilya Ivanov was the expert, if you will, that was conducting these experiments. And they were doing this in the 1926, 1927. And there were three chimpanzee females that were fertilized with human DNA. No pregnancy occurred. There were some failed follow-up experiments, that sort of thing. And eventually, in 1930, Ivanov was arrested and exiled to Kazakhstan, where he died in 1932. But yes, there was an attempt to make a human-chimpanzee hybrid called the Humanzee. But here's where things get interesting. A prominent U.S. scientist has claimed researchers in Florida succeeded in breeding a human-chimp hybrid called a Humanzee in controversial, long-rumored 1920s research. Now, this was published in ScienceAlert.com in 2018. Because I went looking, I'm like, I think I've heard about this when you sent that link through. Like, I'm pretty sure that I've heard about this, and sure enough, I had, but I did not remember or know about the angle where apparently a U.S. lab had successfully done it. Evolutionary psychologist Gordon G. Gallup Jr., who achieved renown for his pioneering mirror self-recognition experiments with animals in the 1970s, says that a former university professor told him that the hybrid creature was born at an animal research laboratory where he once worked. So they inseminated a female chimpanzee with human DNA from a undisclosed donor. You mean a member of the research team? And claimed not only that pregnancy occurred, but the pregnancy went full term and resulted in a live birth. There's little reason to think that such an experiment successfully took place, and plenty of reason to believe that it did not, but having an otherwise respected researcher make such a statement is drawing attention to this old rumor once again. That was in 2018. I have no idea if it's true. Of course, he's like, yeah, my friend told me that they totally successfully did this, dude. Yeah, maybe. Maybe not. Just, you know, well, I don't know. My guess is it probably did not happen, but I don't know. All right, more text messages. Casey, tired of Brown. AC, Allen County, is a mess. Called Liz Brown about her holding up the immigration legislation two sessions back. Emailed on same. Got crickets. Nuh-uh. Hold on a second. You didn't get a response either. But I didn't get a response. Many other radio hosts didn't get a response. Many other local, statewide, and national media didn't get a response. And then we were all called liars when we said we didn't get a response. That's so strange that you also did not get a response. Her proclamation of voters have spoken. Yes, we spoke. 15 votes short. Well, maybe. Darren Vote is still looking at this. They went on to say that the vote campaign should put a microscope on every ballot. I agree. I agree. He's not conceded, at least at the time that I recorded this. After I had, hold on a second, Casey, after I had posted something about Indiana's a purple state, some guy in the instant pundit comments disagreed and started complaining about all the religious nuts taking over the party. I wonder how he felt about the primary results. Religious nuts taking over the party? What the heck is he talking about? Honestly, what is he talking about? That doesn't sound like a very informed individual. And Indiana is a purple state politically because of where the state party was. Now, there are efforts to fix that. Truly. And I run into this a lot. Like, a lot of people are like, the state party sucks this, the state party sucks that. Listen, totally new leadership, guys. And Lana has not been there very long. Lana, I think, is going to be really good in the long run. Lana understands what some of the problems are. Now, she has to be very diplomatic and political in her position because that's her job. But she understands a lot of the same complaints that you all have. She gets it. But she's not going to change that overnight. You have a good old boys club that goes all the way back through Mitch Daniels. Okay? And a lot of those people, that branch, that the tree branch splintering off with all of these new folks, like, that all comes from that tree. It's like the Belichick tree in the NFL they used to talk about. All of these coaches used to work for Bill Belichick, and now they're all head coaches. It's the same thing, but it all goes back through Mitch Daniels. So Mitch Daniels and Mike Pence, like, they're the people that were kind of like controlling the state. They're the swamp. They're the establishment. The funny thing is about that statement of, oh, the religious nuts are taking over. Ironically, actually, you don't get much more religious than Mike Pence. So it's a little strange that somebody would say something like that. They sound like they're an ignoramus and don't know what they're talking about. It sounds about right. So it is what it is. Casey, let's switch attention to the Michigan U.S. Senate seat. We need help from Turning Point to motivate the voters of Berrien and Cass counties to vote in Michigan the August primary, November Senate elections. Last time, Rogers lost by 18,000 votes. There are 30,000 votes in Cass County, enough to give us another red U.S. senator. I have not forgotten about you good folks in Michigan. I know that the primary focus of the show now is Indiana, but I have not forgotten. But Indiana stuff, you're right, it's finished. It's time to focus on other things. Don't worry, it's coming your way. I don't know what Turning Point USA has planned for Michigan. I can make some inquiries, but I don't know. But could the Republicans in Michigan use Turning Point USA's help? You're darn right they could. And there was a lot of you, too. Like I said, you didn't see what Turning Point was doing. That's why we talked with Brian Schmutzler about that yesterday when he came on. Hey, people didn't see it, but how much of a help were they? And they were a tremendous help. A lot of you didn't see it, but the candidates did. And yes, they could be a tremendous asset for the state of Michigan. So I'll ask Brett what their plans are there, and I'll put the word out. All right, we got more coming up. You're tuned in to The Burning Truth.
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1: Good afternoon. Thank you for tuning in to the Burning Truth. I am your host, Casey Hendrickson. Once again, going over text messages today. Doing my best to get you guys all caught up since I had a short week of being in studio with the live stream and what have you. If you're wondering what's happening, I recorded this last night. I am currently traveling with a class full of children as one of the chaperones doing dad duty stuff. And I was able to get this in the bag before. That way you guys didn't get another pre-recorded. Well, not pre-recorded, but another best of and that sort of thing. So I wanted to give you a new show, an opportunity for you guys to send text messages and that sort of thing. Casey... regarding the Liz Brown, Darren Vogt thing. Steve Schein exhibiting his influence as a prominent Fort Wayne lawyer and head of the Allen County GOP and providing cover for Liz when things got really close. And then there's like the rubbing your chin emoji on there. So it sounds like they're asking if Steve Schein, who's the chair of the Allen County GOP, is protecting Liz Brown against Darren Vogt here. No. No, that's not. I don't see any evidence of that at all. Steve Schein has done his best to stay out of these things. Like, even when you ask him kind of privately about his opinions on stuff off the he will not do it. He said he made a mistake once. I think he said that was, 2006? He said he made the mistake of picking sides once in a primary, and he would never do it again. I can't tell you everything that we have conversations about. What I can tell you is the conversations that we have had about a lot of these races, no. Steve Schein is not doing that. So, is there something fishy going on in Fort Wayne over this Brown vote? I don't know. We don't have any evidence of that yet. I understand how it looks and why people would jump to some of the conclusions that they're jumping to. But no, Steve Schein is not going to be the guy behind that. Casey, I would like to get your take on Tony Issa. And there's some autocorrects here. What do you mean? State Representative Tony Issa and his city of record and your thoughts. Okay, anyway, hold on a second. Let me get through this. Okay, so the Steuben County Casino. All right. So you want my opinion on Tony Issa, Representative Issa, and his bill, his legislation on the casino. I talked at length to Teresa Steele, his opponent, who is very disappointed in Tony's lack of transparency on the casino and not having an open forum meeting with his constituents about the casino. He only had one meeting, but you needed to register. Anyway, any input would be appreciated. All right, so I'm going to say some things that are going to pucker up some keisters here, but just please bear with me. None of the boogeyman about building a casino in your area will come true. And I have talked about this at great length my entire career away from Las Vegas. It is something that does come up in Las Vegas when you get the neighborhood casinos and that sort of thing. All of the negatives that are thrown out there, the tropes, if you will, none of them materialize, like literally none. When the South Bend area was getting its casino and there was that whole process, the same things popped up, okay? Now, again, please bear with me. Just hear me out before, because I have a whole other direction to go in this. In the South Bend area, you know, the Four Winds Casino, that was going to be built and everything else. It turned into a whole thing. I think that's Four Winds. Anyway, everybody's saying the same stuff. You're going to have issues with, you know, crime this, poor that, addiction this, prostitution that, all of these things. None of them materialized. Here's the thing. It is so demonstrably false that I have people that I have known for years in politics who fought voraciously against the casinos being built, who now support them. None of the boogeymen are real, okay? None of the tropes are real. They are all manufactured figments of people's imagination based on Hollywood-style theatrics. They're just not real. Now, with that said, I only give you that information. When the casino was going up in the South Bend area, I pulled a ton of research from multiple states to highlight that exact same thing. And my position is, if this is a real threat, then why do none of these so-called concerns, why do none of them materialize anywhere else? And that's really the most solid argument that anybody can make. Once at a blue moon, you can find a tiny little tribal casino that wasn't run very well, super small, dingy dump, right? Once in a while, you can get something like that. Now, my contention has been, you don't build casinos right in the Midwest. They're mostly tribal casinos, and they're just casinos. When you build one like that, you have to make it beneficial for the community. You need to make a Las Vegas-style resort. There needs to be movie theaters and high-quality restaurants and entertainment and things like that that's beyond the gambling. So there's an added benefit, especially in cold weather climates like this where you need to get out of the snow. And they just don't do that much. Luckily, some of the new proposals that are going up in the state do address that. They seem to listen to my show, and that's a wise thing to do. But with that said, and again, I only say that because I don't want you to be afraid of it. Being afraid of the casino is a waste of your energy. But the public has a right to decide if they have something like that. And I really do think that it's bad politicking, it's bad business to lock the public out of that stuff. And so if Representative Issa is really not being transparent, that's a problem. If Representative Issa, like data centers, is running roughshod over his constituents, over the casino, that's a problem. You guys have a right to make a decision. If it's a vice industry, I believe that a municipality's voters have a right to decide if they want that vice to be prominent in their community. Now, whether that's strip clubs, whether that's casinos, whether that's marijuana dispensaries, whatever it is, you should have the right as the people in that community to have that say. And if any politician or anybody else is hiding that from you and preventing you guys from being able to have an honest discussion about it, I think that's a problem. So while I believe that all of the resistance to some of these casinos that are going up in these areas are largely founded upon fallacy, fear, and myth, I should be able to articulate that to you and prove that to you in a civil discourse. But I can't do that if a civil discourse is not being allowed to be had. And that would bother me. So if

0: with people online. Proper spoke to investigators. They say he spilled the beans on others across the country allegedly involved in the plot via different chat networks.
1: And we're told the review of one suspect's phone identified at least 23 users of the Signal messaging app discussing the plans. A senior White House official tells Fox we'll know over the next 2 or 3 weeks whether the memorandum of understanding with Iran to end the military conflict will turn into an actual agreement.
2: President Trump is explaining that there is a difference between giving Iran $300 billion and letting them have access to a $300 billion reconstruction fund.
3: We're allowed to go and invest if we wanted to someday in the future. We have no obligation whatsoever. It could be that Iran will turn out to be successful when they have oil.
2: The Wall Street Journal has an item that just crossed. The U.S. will allow Iran to immediately begin selling oil and fuel under the deal to end the war, offering Tehran an early financial incentive to wind down the conflict, people familiar with the agreement said. The provision for waivers on sanctions on oil sales takes effect immediately.
1: And Fox's Peter Ducey in Geneva, Switzerland there. An official signing of that memorandum is scheduled in Geneva Friday. The Trump administration is taking away the Education Department's oversight of special ed and civil rights complaints, shifting them to Health and Human Services and the Justice Department. On Wall Street, the Dow closes up another record high, 331. The NASDAQ, though, down 307. 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
8: We have some rain and 67 degrees off the world-famous WOWO fire escape. Good afternoon, I'm Heather Starr in the WOWO newsroom. Our top local story. Indiana State Police had quick action from first responders, and they helped return a medical emergency on a Fort Wayne roadway into a life-saving effort.
9: Indiana State Police say an off-duty EMS chief and a trooper helped rescue a driver who had a medical emergency near Union Chapel and Coldwater Road. The vehicle left the roadway just after 2:30 in the afternoon, and responders performed CPR and used an AED to deliver a shock. The driver was taken to the hospital and is recovering. Troopers say the emergency response happened within minutes of the crash. Brian Ford, WOWO News.
8: 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Taking a look at your time saver traffic, we still have a lot going on out there. Do watch out for the following areas. The intersection of Murray and Calhoun Street has a crash with injuries. And Washington Center and Industrial Road, that has crashed with injuries as well. And then keep an eye on, we have lots of areas around town with construction causing delays. It looks like the one northbound I-469 is getting better. So be prepared to stop when you get to almost US 24. And it looks like it fades out just before you get to Maysville now. If you see a tie-up or a crash, send us a text, 260-447-1190. 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
10: From 21 Alive, I'm meteorologist Michael Morinelli. It'll be a very busy next 36 hours as we are tracking severe weather tonight with the chance of a few storms forming off to our west and moving through, featuring heavy rain and gusty winds. First Weather Day.

0: 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I'm meteorologist Michael Morinelli on WOWO 92.3 FM and 1190 AM.
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8: Good afternoon. Thank you for tuning in to The Burning Truth. I'm your host, Casey Hendrickson. I promised you that I would do listener texts today. And again, I'm out of town, but recorded this yesterday, so wanted to make sure that I got reactions, text messages, things like that that came through. Not just about the election, but really some of the stuff that we didn't even get to from earlier in the week or even the end of last week. So promised we would do that. We're going to start doing that now until I get through them, and we may have time. We may not. Well, we'll see. Don't forget, you can follow me on social media at Casey the Host. That is C-A-S-E-Y everywhere except for Facebook, where I am permanently banned. All right, to the text messages we go. Casey, government sticking it to us with regard to data centers. Hudson, Saugeen Lake Sewer, wetland in New Carlisle, not far from data center, dried up. DNR said animals will find other habitat. Sewer project spent $10 million for phase one, 103 homes that can't connect until 2027, maybe, but they are being billed. Phases two and three on hold due to funds. Doesn't pass the Hillary smell test. Sure would like you involved. Well, I mean, I think I've been talking about the data centers more than anybody, but these are some new areas. Did see the situation in St. Joseph County. The drainage board approved the altered proposal for the Amazon data center dewatering over there. Did you guys see that? So Amazon has been given the green light to discharge 31 million gallons of water per day from its New Carlisle construction site. It is the latest development. Monday, the final decision from St. Joseph County County Drainage Board. The original ask from Amazon was the maximum removal of 35 million gallons of water per day. So they didn't get the 35 million gallons of water per day. They got 31 million. What's 4 million between friends, right? Amazon had a previous permit for the north side of the property, and that maximum number was not hit. St. Joseph County Drainage Board wanted to bring the maximum ask down this time for the southwest corner. So the previous permit, the 24-25 permit, as I said, Amazon never reached the highest level that was allowed, that they were allowed to discharge under that permit, and the drainage board wanted to make sure that if they could function or they could structure the campus at a lower discharge rate, that is what the permit was actually in. that gives comfort to the community, to the farmers, to everybody downstream, said Marcel Levin, attorney for the St. Joseph County Drainage Board. All right, cool. Everybody knew Carlisle. The community, the farmers, everybody downstream, does that give comfort to you? You let me know. Does that give comfort to you? The board delayed a decision multiple times after neighboring farmers in the community pushed back on Amazon's dewatering request. They were worried about the impact on farmland and properties. Amazon met with these farmers last Friday, also writing a letter of commitment regarding transparency, saying in part that if a neighboring landowner raises concerns with the board about impacts to their land that may be related to our activities, AWS will engage as appropriate and in good faith to understand and address those concerns. Cool. Anybody in New Carlisle believe that anybody operating with data centers and things like that in the area is operating in good faith? It may not even be Amazon's fault. I'm just going back to the history here of how they've been deceived and lied to about all of this. The maximum removal amount is now 31 million gallons of water per day. Monitoring devices will also be placed along the ditch to track the levels. This is to appease the farmers. The farmers were obviously, they were concerned about this because there's planting season and stuff, right? So planting season's coming up. They're worried that this dewatering is going to mess with that planting season and that sort of thing. And call me a cynic, okay? But it's like, you don't need to worry about planting your crops if you could just buy your stuff from Amazon. Duh. I saw that story the other day and I was like, oh my gosh. What specifically do you want from me here, though? I mean, it's a good text message. You know, what would you like from me? I mean, I'm happy to be involved. And like I said, I've been doing this for years. I was doing this before anybody else was even talking about data centers in the area. So if you have any requests of me, I mean, please send them on. I'd be happy to look at it and see if I can help in any way. And my goal is, you know, to get truth here. That's the whole point. And to be accurate, I think, like I said, I'm not opposed to data centers as a concept. I'm opposed to the way that they're being done. And in particular, the way that people are being deceived and lied to. That's the thing that frustrates me the most about it. I was walking into the polling place the other day to cast my vote. A sweet lady who is, you know, checking me in, ended up recognizing me and said hi. It was very nice. And, another person kind of caught me in the parking lot and was like, you know, hey, are you Casey? And was asking me about the data centers and, you know, picking my brain about it. Like, this is something that is increasingly coming up on a regular basis. It's why I asked some of the politicians seeking state office where they were on the data centers, because it is a major issue in this state. It's a major issue nationwide, but it's a major issue in this state, and people have got to have some answers about what they're going to do about data centers going forward. You know, a lot of them haven't even really thought of it, because some of these candidates, you know, they don't even come from an area where there is an issue with data centers, and so that becomes the whole problem. Like I said, it's not the concept of a data center, it's how they're being done. If you want me to be more involved or help out in more ways, I mean, please send me a message. Let me know what I can do and how I can be of any help to you guys. But like I said, that all comes with truth. I mean, just keep that in mind. If we disagree on something, like, I'll let you know, and it's up to you guys to decide what you want to do. Casey, thank you for the interviews from the Allen County Republican Lincoln Day dinner. Very telling that Liz Brown would not sit down with you. Yeah, I mean, like I said, I was as cordial as I possibly could have been for an extended period of time, about 1134, the immigration bill, I think it was 1134, and it spiraled out of control. That's why I wrote the articles about it. That's why I read verbatim my correspondence and their correspondence, so people understood that I wasn't withholding anything from them. And, you know, this notion that we were just attacking them for no reason and hadn't reached out at all until the attorney general broke the news on this show as to why he believed that she opposed that immigration package. And then all of a sudden they were very interested in having a conversation, but not really. You know, that's just spilled over. And yeah, I have the attorney general on a regular basis. He's the attorney general. I've had Todd on since he was in Congress. So Yeah, he comes on. Now, when Todd comes on and he decides to, you know, pivot from whatever he's talking about and he wants to attack Liz Brown, like, that's between them. Like, that's not a Casey setting him up sort of a scenario. Sometimes he'll let me know I want to talk about Liz Brown. I'm like, okay, it's fine, but that's not the main portion of the call. Sometimes he just slips it in. Like I said, I've don't think that there's any dispute about how he feels about her. So seems to make it pretty darn clear. But yeah, I was frustrated that she didn't sit down and she didn't talk with me. And, you know, I made that offer going all the way back to the previous session and even in this last session. And, you know, you can't expect me to just hold my tongue. And unfortunately, a lot of these politicians want you to hold their tongue and hold their water for them and get them elected just because you might be on the same side politically. That's not going to happen on this show. That's why I don't have a lot of political friends, period. You got more coming up. We're tuned in to The Burning Truth.
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0: and good afternoon. Welcome back to The Burning Truth. Once again, I'm your host, Casey Hendrickson, going over listener text messages as promised today. Another one came through. Casey, what's required to have your Daily Show podcast available within 24 hours of them airing? Ugh, this is a tough one. I'm a one-man operation. Victor is kind enough to record the hours for me, and he pulls the interviews and will upload them, and then it's all on me at that point. You know, when you got the family life situation, you got three little kids and the extracurriculars and everything else that's kind of tied to that, it gets difficult sometimes for me to get them all up. And I made a vow a couple of years ago to my kids that I would stop working when I got home at night. So sometimes the next day I can do it, sometimes I can't. And as a result, sometimes I do get a little bit behind. Now, here's the good news, though. 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Okay? So no matter what, you have the video of the podcast. Now, you do have the commercial breaks, but it's pretty easy to see, like, when I come in and out of commercial breaks. You want to skip forward or listen to it at 1.5 speed. A lot of people do that. But it's always available on Rumble. So rumble.com/Casey the host. It is always available there. And you can clip and do all of that stuff and everything else with the audio. As far as just getting the audio podcasts up consistently, that is a me problem. That's just me not managing my time very well. I always promise I'm going to do better at it, and oftentimes I do. I've been pretty good about getting interviews and stuff like that up to you guys lately, but I just get behind on it because of life and stuff like that. So really, it's just me got to kick. I have to kick myself in the pants. That's honestly it. So I'm sorry. I know that's frustrating, but the good news is on Rumble, you always have the show. As long as I streamed on Rumble and there wasn't some kind of a glitch or something like that, you always have the show right after the show is done. Like, it's always there. Let's see. I was listening to the morning show, and in honor of May 4th, Kayla Blakesley, that's my morning host in Fort Wayne on WoWo, said that you were more like Darth Vader in the group. Yeah, there's no doubt I'm Darth Vader. Like, there is, I don't think, and I got a bunch of May the 4th be with you comments. I didn't even address it this year. I usually do. Appreciate that. Yeah, there's no doubt I am the Sith Overlord in the entire group. Like, that is 100% without doubt the role that I have. It is one that I embrace fully. There are times where other employees in the building are having issues and they don't really know how to deal with it. And they'll come to me and kind of ask for my advice and help. And it's, I usually will offer, like, hey, there's this thing that we call throwing chairs, like Casey's throwing a chair again. And it's one of those moments where it's just like, you remember when Bill O'Reilly lost his mind on, what was it, Inside Edition or whatever? And he's like, bleep it, we'll do it live. Like, that whole thing that's been haunting him his entire career. I've had a couple of those moments at work, but those moments only happen after an extensive and exhaustive period of time of me asking politely and trying to do the right thing and everything else, and it not getting done, or something being promised to get done and then not getting done. It eventually, like, I'm human, like, we have our patience run out, right? So there's, affectionately, these are referred to as moments where, like, Casey throws a chair, or the email gets fired off and it turns into a whole big thing and there's meetings and all that stuff. Doesn't happen a lot, but when it does, it's usually a big deal and I'm almost always in the right. So occasionally we'll get people who come up to me and they'll ask for advice before it gets to that point. but yeah, there's no doubt. Kayla's 100% right. I'm the Darth Vader in the group, without a doubt. I have taken the heat off of several coworkers for various things that have happened as a result of owning that role. And I proudly own that role. By the way, Darth Vader, still the good guy in Star Wars. Don't care what anybody says. Don't care what you think about the lore. The Jedi are a insane religious cult that kidnaps children. Darth Vader was just a father trying to find his own kids that have been stolen and hidden from him. And he was such a good father, he was willing to destroy an entire planet to teach his precious little girl a lesson. So, if you ask me, he's the good guy. All right. Casey, Do you know if Todd Rokita or the state have any plans to weed out the weed billboards around Roseland 933 along Cleveland Road, or are all of these grandfathered in and not enforceable to be fined or removed? It's not as bad as New Buffalo, I hear, but it's been annoying since Michigan legalized. Thanks. Best to you and yours, sincerely. I appreciate that. That's a really good question. I don't know. I may have to ask Todd Rokita that. Now, we interviewed Senator Braun when he was a candidate for governor, and he expressed to me on that show the same position that he's expressed to others, which is he is open to medical legalization. He did not like the idea of recreational legalization. Now, with the reclassification of marijuana at the federal level, Governor Braun has started to have those conversations with various groups and entities. So he's already starting to look into that. The reality is, I don't know if there's anything legally that can be done about it, because that whole, like, you're free to advertise even if the business is illegal in the state, you're advertising something that's happening in another state. And since, for those of you who don't know, like, this is literally on the border. Like, we are talking about, you're driving to a Taco Bell, you're in Indiana, you go to the Starbucks, you're in Michigan, that sort of thing. And I know those two businesses, not exactly, but I'm just trying to illustrate this for people who are further east in the state listening to the program. This is literally on the state border. So these billboards are just inside of Indiana advertising businesses that are just inside Michigan, which people freely travel to and fro all the time. Now, you're not supposed to go to Michigan and get the marijuana stuff and bring it back to Indiana. That's illegal. It's trafficking. You can get in big trouble for that. But it does happen. But I don't know the legalities of that. That's a really good question. I will try and remember to ask the Attorney General about it the next time I have him on the show or I'm chatting with him privately, just to see if there is any legal anything that can or should be done for that. Todd Rokita and I disagree on the legalization bit. He's much more aggressive on the enforcement than I would be. So he would really want to jump on that. If he had any legal mechanism to jump on it, I believe that Todd Rokita would. So, but I will ask him. It's a good question. Thank you for the question. Appreciate that. Casey Schmutzler should have mentioned Roger's efforts to eliminate the elected school, South Bend School Board, replace it. You know what? It's interesting that you bring that up, because he didn't need to, obviously. He won, and he won pretty convincingly. But like I said before, it's more than just redistricting with a lot of these state senators who were defeated in the primaries. And Linda was the same thing. She did good things, but she also did some things that were not very great. And she was entrusted with taking that legislation to fix the South Bend Schools School Board. She was entrusted with that responsibility. She vowed to do it. She introduced it. Once there was pushback on it, she pulled the bill. Everybody felt betrayed by that. There was a large contingent in her district that were upset about the South Bend school thing, and they didn't even care about redistricting. So he probably could have brought it up. Ultimately, it wasn't really necessary. The people who knew were pretty upset about it. So ended up working out for Schmutzler in the end. Appreciate the texts, though. We got more coming up. You're tuned in to The Burning Truth.
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2: Mostly cloudy, 65 degrees off the world-famous WoWo Fire Escape. Good afternoon, I'm Heather Starr in the WoWo Newsroom. Our top local stories. New labor data suggests workers across the Midwest are continuing to leave jobs at some of the highest rates in the country.
3: Indiana ranks second nationally for employee resignations, with about 91,500 workers quitting jobs each month. That's according to analysis of federal labor data. Ohio and Michigan also landed in the top 10, averaging more than 132,000 and 109,000 resignations. Researchers say the figures reflect a labor market where many workers remain willing to change jobs. John Zimney, WoWo News.
2: Alaska posted the nation's highest resignation rate, while Massachusetts had the lowest. A judicial ethics complaint against Senior Judge Wendy Davis has been dismissed by the Indiana Supreme Court Commission on Judicial Qualifications. The complaint, filed by the Allen County Democratic Party, alleged improper political activity. The commission reviewed the allegations and closed the case without further action. 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
4: Fox News, I'm Tom Graham. Iran's top diplomat says a tentative deal to end the war with the U.S. would require Israel to withdraw from Lebanon.
5: Israel has rejected any notion that they'll pull out of Lebanon or stop fighting Hezbollah, which has been attacking settlements in northern Israel. Today, Reuters reported that Hezbollah received promises from Iran that its leaders will not sign a final nuclear deal with the U.S. unless Israel withdraws from Lebanon.
4: Fox's Max Gordon, Trump administration has not said whether Lebanon was part of the final agreement. At least one death is blamed on severe flash flooding in parts of Texas.
6: It claimed the life of a woman who was driving northwest of San Antonio. She ended up getting pulled into a creek that had been overflowing, and police there say she called 911. They were on the phone with her for several minutes before the line went dead.
4: Fox Weather's Katie Byrne. 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
2: Taking a look at your time saver traffic, we have just two crashes out there right now. Everything seems to be cleaned up from earlier. One is at the intersection of St. Joe Center Road and Martin Luther King, and that's on the northeast side of town. And then Oxford and Wayne Trace, a crash there at that intersection. It looks like things are starting to clear up a little bit out there on the roadways, even with the construction. Do see some heavy concentration on Lima Road, stretching from Coliseum Boulevard all the way through Huntertown due to construction. Also 469 northbound, don't forget about that construction. Everything else looks to be pretty clear. Southbound I-69, a little bit of a backup there after you pass Lafayette Center Road. If you see a type or crash, send us a text, 260-447-1190. 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
7: From 21 Alive, I'm meteorologist Michael Morinelli. It'll be a very busy next 36 hours as we are tracking severe weather tonight, with the chance of a few storms forming off to our west and moving through, featuring heavy rain and gusty winds. First weather day in effect for the day tomorrow, with a larger scale outbreak expected across Indiana and Illinois. I'm meteorologist Michael Morinelli on WOWO 92.3 FM and 1190 AM.
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0: And welcome back. Thank you for tuning in to The Burning Truth. Once again, I'm your host, Casey Hendrickson, talking about, taking your text messages, talking about the issues that you want to talk about. A couple of these are from before the election. We're going to get into the ones that happened after the election, the reactions to it that we came in yesterday. In just a little bit, I told you that I was recording the show today because I'm out of town doing dad stuff with chaperoning duties, and wanted to make sure that I addressed your text messages this week, and this was a perfect opportunity to do that. Casey, all these politicians talking about eliminating property taxes have all failed to tell us their alternative funding plan. Let's hear that. The lottery was supposed to be the school and infrastructure solution. We see how that's worked out. This is a great question. Now, this is something that came up in the last gubernatorial primary for the Republicans. And you had the former lieutenant governor, she was out there saying that we should get rid of property taxes. You had Curtis Hill, former attorney general. He was pushing back on that and replace it with what? There are states that are moving away from property taxes, and there are states that are limiting how the property taxes are being taken. I think we have to address a couple of things. One, property taxes right now are 100% immoral the way that they are done. There isn't an argument, there isn't an assessor anywhere in the state that can make a coherent case that they're not immoral, okay? They're wrong. And when you have assessors who even try to defend it, it is basically like, this is the best that we can do with what we're allowed to do and that sort of thing. And that's fine. I'm not attacking any of the assessors. They're just doing their job. But at the end of the day, the way that the state of Indiana and the way that most states assess property and collect property taxes is theft, stealing, wrong. You could go into evil, corrupt, whatever. You could go into those depending on the scenario, but they're definitely immoral and wrong, 100%. It is a tax on unrealized gains. You're never given the benefit when your property value drops. If the housing market takes a dip, you don't get a refund on that. Like, it's just ridiculous nonsense, okay? The way it's done is just, it's wrong. So there's about six states that have decided to make it about the cost of building the home or the value of the home when it's built or doing it on the back end when you sell it, that sort of thing. Like, there's ways of doing it. The other thing that you have to address, though, is that property taxes are taxed the way that they're taxed because it is the well you can always go back to. It is the one that you always have access to, and you're always going to be able to rake the taxpayer over the coals with. And as a result of that, property taxes has taken over as this main massive amount of funding that goes into the government. And anytime the government wants to avoid a vote on income tax or whatever, they just hit you with the property tax. And like I said, it's immoral, it's wrong, but it's an easy cash grab for politicians. And so they've done it for so long that you do have to ask this question. Okay, all of that's wrong, all of that's immoral, but logically speaking, we probably can't just cut all of that and start from scratch. We got to figure out how to replace that stuff. There are states that have started to move towards that. Eliminating property taxes, or at least a massive restructuring of them, is usually phased in over an extended period of time. And the states that are looking at doing it or have done that have put a lot of work into it. But here's the thing. This is key because this is the part two. And Curtis and I know each other. I like Curtis a lot. We agree on most things. I disagreed with him on this. And the reason for that is it's been proven it can be done. We just have to find the right solution for the state of Indiana. Now, is that something to do with corporate tax rates? Is that something to do with an income tax? Is that something to do with another solution altogether? Various states have done various things, and depending on the state, some solutions will work and some will not. So there has to be some evaluation of what would and would not work in the state of Indiana if it's going to be feasible in any meaningful way. And yeah, that is absolutely, absolutely something that should be looked at, in my opinion, just from a moral perspective. I don't think it's a reasonable position for anybody to have of, well, this is just how we fund the government, and therefore there's no way for us to get rid of property taxes. That's not a solution. That's a defeatist mentality. And again, that's the well that they'll keep coming back to and keep robbing people blind. But we should have a genuine discussion about, okay, if we're going to do it, can we, and what's the best way to do it? And then figure that out. That's where that conversation has to go. And you're right. There has to be a discussion of the specifics. 100%. I agree with you. Can't just do it because it's the wrong thing to do, because then you'll have collapse. Let's see. Love it. Pete's appointment was laughable, and Sean Duffy is the current secretary. No bias at all, Casey. I don't even know what you're talking about. Pete Buttigieg is laughable as the transportation secretary, because Pete Buttigieg's record for transportation in Indiana, well, as South Bend mayor, was laughable. Every transportation project that Pete Buttigieg had was a massive failure. The idea that he was going to be the transportation secretary was a joke. And that proved out. I mean, it was the most disastrous tenure of a transportation secretary probably ever. And he certainly had the worst first year and a half, first 2 years in office ever. Now, if you're referencing the clips that we were talking about previously with Spirit Airlines, the whole point was you've got these Democrats running around and blaming the Trump administration for Spirit Airlines failing. But the life raft that had been offered to Spirit Airlines happened under the Biden administration, and the Biden administration fought against it. Now, ultimately, Spirit Airlines is the reason that Spirit Airlines collapsed. Spirit Airlines had a terrible business model and a terrible reputation. Nobody wanted to fly Spirit Airlines unless they absolutely had to. But the reality is this. They were offered a lifeline with Frontier. Then they were offered another lifeline that they thought was better from JetBlue. And so they dropped Frontier for the merger. They went to JetBlue for the merger. And the Biden administration killed the deal, period. They fought against it. They sued it. Pete Buttigieg was a big part of that. And as a result, Spirit Airlines was not solvent. They're blaming gas prices now for what happened to Spirit Airlines, but Spirit Airlines has been on the verge of collapse for over 4 years. And so when Pete Buttigieg goes out there and he says that it's Trump's fault that Spirit Airlines closed down, and Elizabeth Warren says that, no, they had better look in the mirror, because the lifelines, the two of them that were given to Spirit Airlines chose not to accept one of them, and then the federal government killed the other one, period. You know, it was a judge who was appointed by Reagan who said that. Listen, that lawsuit was brought by the Biden administration and supported by various agencies at the Biden administration, because the Biden administration did not want Spirit Airlines to merge with JetBlue, period, end of story. But at the end of the day, it is JetBlue's response, Spirit Airlines' responsibility for their failure, because, again, it was a terrible airline with a terrible business plan. And they're just trying to make excuses now as to why it ultimately collapsed. But it was on the verge of collapse for over 4 years. You got more coming up. You're tuned in to The Burning Truth.
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0: Good afternoon. Welcome back to The Burning Truth. I'm your host, Casey Hendrickson. I want to add just one more thing on that last text message asking about Spirit Airlines and everything else. Spirit Airlines got to a point where they did not want to merge with Frontier. The Biden administration prevented them from merging with JetBlue. And as a result, they folded because they have a terrible business model. You don't get to blame Sean Duffy, the current transportation secretary, for any of it, because Spirit Airlines' entire solution was give us $500 million free and clear because we're too big to fail. They wanted a gift of $500 million to stay operational. That's what Spirit Airlines wanted. And the Trump administration said, no, we're not going to give you $500 million free and clear. They did make them an offer, and Spirit Airlines declined. And then Spirit Airlines shut down. So, again, Spirit Airlines was given a third life raft, and they chose not to take it. It's all Spirit Airlines. It's nobody else. Spirit Airlines, period, end of story. But the one viable option they had to save themselves was to merge with JetBlue, and it was the Biden administration and the Biden administration alone that prevented that deal from going through. not Trump or anything else, not Ronald Reagan. You know, Democrats are trying to blame the judge and everything else in the court, but that case would not have been heard by that judge if the Biden administration did not oppose the merger. So it's important that everybody understand that context. You can't blame Sean Duffy for any of it. Going back to the study that we had earlier, which is a new scientific study, says that birds, like 32 different species, right? 32 different species of birds are more afraid of human women than they are men. And the scientists just have no idea why that is. Now, we've cracked some jokes about it and everything else, but the reality is probably because of what women wear and that sort of thing. So this text message came through. It says, maybe birds fear women more than men because women wear colors and makeup and male birds are the more colorful gender. I mean, yeah, bright colors are also a sign of danger in nature. Then some people brought up the perfume. Perfume could be it. One of the ideas that we had was the shoes, like women's shoes, heels, things like that. Clickety clackety. Like that's, you know, so you've got bright colors, you've got strong smell, and you have loud noise. Like that would make sense just from a purely scientific observation why, you know, birds tend to run away from women a lot more. But we had some fun at the expense of the study. Casey, does Marlon Stutzman need to be primaried? He was, and he won overwhelmingly. He was in the middle of a primary, and he won. So appreciate it. Let's see. Those ones, that's probably not going to work. That's because the election already happened. Casey bought our home in 2017 for $270,000. Current assessed value is $441,700. Dang. Yeah, I said we had a listener the other day. Their property taxes went up 300%. 300%. Text message from yesterday. Casey, what about Braun's supposed suspension of the gas tax? I saw no difference. Yeah, you did. Yeah, you did. If you didn't notice, I mean, that's maybe you don't pay attention to it. Like I do, you definitely noticed. Now, again, going back to the Attorney General when he launched infuelwatch.com. When you have a gas station and they buy gas from the wholesaler, okay, those are the people who deliver the gas, put it in the tank and all that stuff. The gas station has to pay the taxes to the wholesaler. They don't just pay it later on. They pay that to the wholesaler, and then the gas station has a legal right to recoup that from you, the paying customer. So even though the gas tax gets suspended, it doesn't transfer that price right away. You have to wait until they get through that batch of fuel. And that's why the Attorney General's office was monitoring all of these stations, because there was allegations that some of the stations went beyond their next fuel delivery and they were still not taking the price off. So he believes that some will get in trouble, but it really wasn't a systemic problem throughout the state. So it can take a little bit. It can take a week or so for you to really notice those adjustments. But I'm telling you right now, the price of gas went down pretty significantly, like within a couple of days where I'm at. And it's definitely less than it is in Michigan. And now that the governor has suspended for 30 days, the use tax and the excise tax, we're talking about 36 cents per gallon. So the price went down. It may not have gone down as much as you wanted, but you definitely paid less for gas than you would have otherwise. That happened. Mathematically, it's 100% what happened. Casey, really upset I didn't get a sticker when I voted. I agree with the old guy in the cigarette tax. Lower the cigarette tax. Let weed be sold in Indiana. We need to get rid of people on that on the St. Joe committees. How can we vote these committees, people all over? Okay. Yeah, I mean, they lied to you about the cigarette tax. Man has a right to be upset about it. No, he does. It's that simple. He's got a right to be mad. And I don't blame him. I'm mad. I don't even smoke. You know, so it was just the deceptive way in which they did it. Yeah, that one's not relevant because of Election Day. Casey, trucking publication from Owner Operator Independent Drivers Association. They sent me a picture. And it's got a guy screaming with his fists balled up. Had enough? Truckers ask what will end the devastating freight recession. Oof. Hey now, that's the stuff we're talking about. And these potential tolls that are coming, that's going to be a killer. And we all pay the price for those tolls, man. Even if you don't drive the toll road, when your truckers are paying those tolls, you are going to pay the price for that. So it's frustrating, and I understand why. I mean, it makes perfect sense. Let's see. Maybe we can primary our Democrat governor next. Well, that's a Pennsylvania number. Are you in Pennsylvania? Or I don't know, man. I don't know where you're at. You got a Pennsylvania number, and I serve two states consistently and then at least a third state tacitly. So I don't know where you're at. But yeah, you want to primary Shapiro? Go ahead. He's still pretty popular in the state. But yeah, go ahead. I like the idea of primarying Shapiro. Whereas Braun is, I wouldn't put Braun in the Democrat category. I've actually been pleasantly surprised with him. He's not perfect, there's no doubt. And then, of course, in Michigan, Gretch the Stretch is out, and it's now a battle for a new governor. So, but yeah, you do you in Pennsylvania. You got more coming up. You're tuned in to The Burning Truth.
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21: What exactly did we get out of Trump's failed war?
20: Top Senate Democrat Chuck Schumer is demanding to know what's in a memorandum of understanding to end the military conflict with Iran. President Trump at the G7 summit in France says maybe he'll read the text word by word out loud when it's released.
22: That's a good document. Here's what it says. Iran will never have a nuclear weapon. That's what it says.

0: Metro surge earlier this year. U.S. Attorney Daniel Rosen.
1: To those who choose to threaten or harm federal officers, we will hold you accountable. We will defend federal officers. We will protect the public. We will enforce the law.
0: Homeland Security saying the announcement comes after a months-long investigation that uncovered extensive planning, material support, stalking, and coordinated attacks against federal personnel and facilities. 13 of the accused are in custody. Two remain fugitives. Jeff Manasso, Fox News.
2: Infant mortality in the U.S. hits an all-time low, 5.4 deaths per 1,000 lives births, according to new federal figures from last year. 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
7: We have mostly cloudy skies and 65 degrees off the world-famous WOWO fire escape. Good afternoon. I'm Heather Starr with your top local stories. Students heading back to class this fall will face stricter rules on personal technology during the school day.
8: Indiana's new bell-to-bell device ban takes effect July 1st, prohibiting use of students' cell phones, smartwatches, and other personal devices throughout the school day, including lunch and passing periods. Supporters say the law will reduce distractions and improve focus, while schools are now updating policies and enforcement plans ahead of the next school year. Sean Simney, WOWO News.
7: The measure was signed into law by Governor Mike Braun last month. U.S. Customs and Border Protection says it sees thousands of counterfeit World Cup items in a five-day enforcement sweep called Operation Winner's Circle. Officials intercepted shipments from Hong Kong containing fake jerseys, shirts, and beanies. The merchandise would have been worth more than $134,000 if authentic. 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Checking your time saver traffic, we only have a couple of crashes right now, and they are different from earlier, so everything earlier has been wrapped up. Watch out for the intersection of East DuPont, well, it's a 2,000 block of East DuPont Road, and also Wells and Archer Avenue. So you're looking around close to the Parkview Hospital entrance and then Wells and Archer Avenue on the west central side. If you see something, send us a text at 260-447-1190. 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
9: From 21 Alive, I'm meteorologist Michael Morinelli. It'll be a very busy next 36 hours as we are tracking severe weather tonight with the chance of a few storms forming off to our west and moving through featuring heavy rain and gusty winds. First weather day in effect for the day tomorrow with a larger scale outbreak expected across Indiana and Illinois. I'm meteorologist Michael Morinelli on WOWO 92.3 FM and 1190 AM.
7: Right now we have mostly cloudy skies, 65 degrees. 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
4: 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Some of the text messages we got rolling in here. Casey, do you think the rhino Todd Young will have an epiphany, right, and right his ways and become a true conservative before we primary his bleepity bleep out in 2028? No, I do not. I don't. And here's why. And, you know, again, Kurt Schlichter and a bunch of others nationally had pointed out that Todd Young is in trouble. Todd Young is not very popular in Indiana, but there really hasn't been what I would call a serious effort to primary Todd Young up until this point. And Todd Young has a history of bullying local parties who decide to hold him accountable. You know, he went after a whole local party chair for censuring him on his abortion vote and all that stuff. Like, he's been held to account by, you know, officials within his own party, and he just attacks them. He just goes after them. So, no, I don't think that Todd Young is going to have an epiphany. I think that Todd Young is going to continue to do the fence-sitting stuff. I'm hopeful that I'm wrong. I really am, but I don't think so. No. I wish he would. Primaries are supposed to serve one of two purposes, okay? You replace a politician with a better politician. That's the goal, okay? You got a politician that's not doing good enough in your opinion, you replace them with one that you think will do better. Sometimes you get a better candidate, sometimes you don't. The other thing is, hopefully, you scare people enough into straightening up. Whether that is more vulnerable candidates like these other state senators in this example who voted against redistricting, who may be like, uh-oh, we didn't expect that to happen. We just lost all of our friends. So maybe I will straighten up. And it's going to be interesting to watch their voting records kind of change over the next legislative session. But also the individuals themselves who were primaried and won. Now, if they smoke the person who primaried them, then they don't really care. They're just like, see, I was right. They're wrong. They're crazy. They're lunatics. They're extremists, whatever. I'm going to continue to do what I'm doing. But if the race is close and the incumbent wins, you hope that the incumbent gets the message that they've got to walk a tighter rope. And sometimes that happens and sometimes that doesn't. So, like, it did happen with Tony Gonzalez in Texas until his whole affair thing was exposed, and tragically a woman died as a result. But he did change his voting record tremendously. But do I see Todd Young doing it? No. No, I don't. And, you know, like I said, it's Todd Young's an oddball thing. And he was originally kind of, The rumor was that he had already accepted a job and was going to be leaving and wouldn't even be running for re-election. And now I'm hearing that he is. There's that weird thing that happened during the presidential election. He was not up for re-election, and yet he's running campaign ads, and the money was going through this very, very shady political action committee. It just a lot of bizarre stuff going on with Todd Young. So do I hope he gets primaried? Yeah, of course. But it's also got to be a candidate worth voting for. And, you know, there hasn't really been a big push for that yet. So hopefully we'll see. But no, I don't think he's going to change his ways. Casey, this is regarding yesterday's vote count issue in Fort Wayne. She must really be Liberal Liz, meaning Liz Brown. She's even hiding the extra votes. Well, you know, like I said, I didn't realize that she had actually gotten behind. And somebody sent me a screenshot at 1 p.m. yesterday. She was down like 100 votes. And then by 2 o'clock, she was up 15. And it's like all of a sudden everything pauses and Liz Brown is like, I win. And she put out this letter basically saying that she won and that she's going to continue to advance Trump's agenda and all that other stuff. She hasn't been advancing Trump's agenda, so that's a little weird. But beyond that, she took jabs at Darren Vogt. I wish him all the best of luck going back to his donut shop and things like that. And it's like, come on, man. And of course, Darren Vogt's like, yeah, we're not done yet. It's 15 votes. We're going to explore all of our options and all of that stuff. So, like I said, I'm not saying that anything nefarious happened. We don't have any evidence of anything nefarious happening. But when you are in the current political climate and you've got a very tight race and some questionable things happen and a race that is contentious doesn't get called, but all of the other races on the ballot do. And then the excuse is, well, we're struggling to count the ballots because the people are counting the ballots. This is what we were told. I'm not making this up. The people counting the ballots are old and slow, which is an insult to them and volunteering their time, by the way. You know, that's what we were told. Like, I'm sorry, but that's inexcusable. And when you ask a basic question of it's like, well, okay, but how are the other races that are on that same ballot all called and all counted, but this one isn't? And they didn't really have a solid answer for that. And there's a couple of different ways that could go. So I'm not, again, accusing anybody of anything, but an explanation would have been helpful. And we just weren't really getting one beyond old people are slow at counting ballots. And that's pretty much what we got. And I just reject that completely. Because older people typically volunteer to work elections like this, and they typically do a pretty good job. So I don't buy that at all. But that's what we were told. And when that first got to me, I'm like, are you kidding me? Like, that's really the excuse that they're running with? And showing up. So, yeah. And then, you know, she's losing, and then all of a sudden she's up by 15, and everything stops, and she declares that she's the winner, even though it's not officially called. It seems fishy. It doesn't mean that it is, but it seems fishy. And as a result, people start jumping to conclusions. That's the issue. So we'll have to see how this all shakes out, guys. I wish it were cut and dry. I will tell you this, and this doesn't mean too much, but when I asked Darren, when I interviewed Darren Vogt, I said, all right, man, how do you think you're doing? Because, I mean, this is one of those things where it's like, hey, you know, you've got a very powerful, influential person who's the incumbent, and you got another guy. And I asked him, I was like, what do you think? He thought he was up 11. Darren Vogt, his internals showed that he was up 11. Now, that doesn't mean that he was up 11. Doesn't mean that it was accurate. Do not take that to the bank, that he was winning by 11 points and all of a sudden he lost by 15 votes. That's not at all what I am saying. But he believed his data had him up 11 points. And this is an extremely close race. We're talking about 15 votes here. So there's probably going to be some real logistical analysis that's going to be going on at various levels, plus the official stuff. So be prepared for that. You got more coming up. You're tuned in to The Burning Truth.
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5: We were harassed.
0: Hey, WoWoland, it's KB here, and I've got a story for you. 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
0: 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We'll bring you the first word of severe thunderstorms and tornado watches and warnings when the weather really hits the fan. Text weather to 260-447-1190.
13: Endorsements, controversy, and a convention showdown. Senator Jim Banks joins me, KB, ahead of this weekend's GOP state convention, Wednesday during Fort Wayne's Morning News.
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0: and good afternoon. Thank you for tuning in to The Burning Truth. I am your host, Casey Hendrickson. Going over your text messages, I am woefully behind. So we're trying to get caught up today while I am out of town. And want to go back to those text messages now. Don't forget, you can follow me at Casey the Host, C-A-S-E-Y, on X, on Instagram, on Substack. And, you know, we were just talking about the Darren Vogt, Liz Brown thing, and somebody chimed in, and this did come up regularly. And Casey, I don't think that Allen County voters in Northwest Allen County School District ignored the fact that Darren Vogt spearheaded the charge for raising property taxes to an insane level. Why would he do different as a senator? I heard that from a lot of you. Really did. I really did. That's a lot of people were like, we're a little upset with Liz Brown on some stuff, but you know, we're also really upset about property taxes, and they didn't trust Darren Vogt on property taxes. So, that was, again, that's something he had to deal with. So we'll see. You know, I don't know. Casey, to say that I'm not happy with Jim Banks is an understatement. I was an inspector, at a voting location in Allen County. And I want to know how much he knows about how the system works. Voters gave nothing but praise for the new vote centers, and it may be why so many voters turned out, which is, I think, our goal. He has now tainted the whole picture, and he is the one who has made the Allen County Election Board look bad. He goes on to a bunch of other stuff, but he's not the only one, though. I'm sorry, but he's not. And, you know, it's new. Maybe the system will get worked out, but he's not the only one. I think you have to reconcile that there's a lot of people have issues with it. And it certainly doesn't help when we contact officials like, hey, why is this thing still going on? And their response is, old people, they're slow. You know, that doesn't help. But now, again, you know, we typically run into this. People who are part of the process and the inside, any criticism, they get really defensive of because, you know, that's their baby and they've been working really hard. And I appreciate that. But he isn't the only one that has criticisms, which means there may, and I emphasize may, be some valid criticism there. Is some of it overboard? Perhaps. You know, I don't know. But I think dismissing it altogether when he's not the only one that is pointing out issues, I think that would be a mistake. And it won't make the experience for voters better. And I can tell you, leading up to it, I have a lot of text messages who did not have kind things to say. And they're not all from Jim Banks, I promise. But take that for what it is, you know. Hopefully it gets better. Anytime you have a new system, there's always going to be things that got to get worked out. Casey, I like Linda as well. Linda Rogers, state senator, as well. It's her claims in her campaign ads that clearly blew any credibility that she had. Here's the thing. Again, I was asked before the election in another text message, I think it was last Friday, I was asked if the negative campaign ads that were being put out by Linda and on behalf of Linda from the Senate Campaign Committee against her opponent, Dr. Brian Schmutzler, who now has won, if those negative ads hurt her. And I said that I believed that they had. Because here's the thing. Linda's a very nice lady. That doesn't mean she isn't cutthroat and can do business, because she's a businesswoman. Yeah, she's a politician, but she's a businesswoman. So, I mean, she has that in her, but she is a very nice lady. And a lot of people would have given her that grace if they didn't see what they saw. Because there are a lot of people who know Dr. Schmutzler. And they know that he's not the caricature that was painted of him. And as a result, the negative ad fell apart. Well, all of them, they fell apart because there was no validity to them. making him out to be some pro-gender transition guy. He's not. Making him out to be pro-abortion. He's not. And then admitting in an interview that you believe him, that he's pro-life. Well, your campaign ad says otherwise. Calling him soulless and brainless. The guy's an anesthesiologist. Like, come on. There was nothing of merit. And, you know, even when you got into, oh, well, he doesn't vote enough in Republican primaries, with the same exact criticism was given to Linda Rogers when she ran in 2018. It's not, you know, some people care about that, but most of the people who care about that are party insiders, right? He did everything that was required of him to qualify as a Republican for the ballot. And it was interesting. And I was having this discussion with a friend of mine who is a Linda supporter. And I was saying, listen, when she ran in 2018, the messaging in her campaign in 2018 is virtually identical to Dr. Schmutzler's messaging. And the criticisms that she is levying upon him are virtually the same as what was levied upon her. It's actually striking on some of those issues. And it just wasn't, it wasn't the right call. It wasn't the right strategy. Negative ads work, but those negative ads have got to have a grain of truth to them. And they just didn't. And the moment the negative ads started falling apart, what happened is the Linda Rogers is nice and sweet mystique completely faded away. That is who she is, by the way. She's always been like that. She's always very nice and pleasant in person. But it completely and totally faded away. I was getting messages, and this was the proof that I offered to people that what I was saying was accurate, even though I can't tell you who it is, and it's really not proof. It's just you have to trust my word on it, right? I had lawmakers who are not in this area from all over the state texting me and going, what the heck is going on with these ads attacking Brian Schmutzler? Because Republicans who are in office right now took great issue with the way the Senate Campaign Committee was attacking Schmutzler. And they took issue with the way that they were attacking some of the other people who are primarying incumbents. It was a huge problem. So, yeah, I think it really did hurt her. If she didn't have those types of ads out there, I don't know if the race looks the same. Maybe it does. I don't know. But yeah, I really do think that it hurt her in the end. And at least a lot of those ads are not her responsibility because she didn't do them. But she also, to my knowledge, at least not very publicly, she never requested that they stop. And she never claimed, she never went out of her way to distance herself from that type of ad campaign. Negative ads work, but you've got to have a grain of truth to those negative ads to make it stick. And the moment people found out that they weren't accurate and they weren't true, she was in trouble. And that's, yeah, that really, I believe it hurt her more than anybody probably wants to admit right now. Got more coming up. You're tuned in to The Burning Truth.
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2: Mostly cloudy skies, 65 degrees off the world-famous WOWO fire escape. Good afternoon, I'm Heather Starr in the WOWO newsroom. Our top local story. A push at the Ohio State House is sparking pushback from victim advocates over how repeat domestic violence cases could be tracked in public records.
3: Ohio legislation creating a public database for repeat domestic violence offenders is drawing concern from advocacy groups. The measure would list names, photos, and convictions similar to a sex offender registry. Nonprofits say it could wrongly include victims in dual arrests and discourage survivors from reporting abuse. Victor Garcia, WOWO News.
2: The bill remains pending in the House Public Safety Committee. And budget talks in Michigan are nearing a standoff that could reshape how state funding is handled heading into next year.
4: Michigan House Speaker Matt Hall is warning he could block final budget action unless Senate Democrats move on Republican priorities, floating a four-month continuing resolution instead. The proposal comes as schools face renewed uncertainty over funding deadlines, with district leaders warning staffing and program decisions could be delayed. Laura Smith, WoWo News.
2: Bridge Michigan reports that Michigan's fiscal year begins October 1, when a final budget must be in place. News is powered by More Wealth Management, a private wealth advisory practice of Ameriprise Financial. Forbes magazine has again selected Principal Chris Moore as one of the top 10 wealth advisors in the state of Indiana. Now your top national stories, followed by traffic and weather.
5: Fox News, I'm John Saucier. The U.S. and Iran agreeing to extend a ceasefire for 60 days. Specifics of the deal are scarce. President Trump says it won't be made public until it's signed on Friday. Senate Majority Leader John Thune says he believes in the Trump administration's ability to negotiate a good deal.
6: I fully believe that the president and his team are moving in the right direction, getting the strait open, getting those shipping lanes opened again, I think is going to be really essential.
5: But Senate Minority Leader Chuck Schumer calls for the president to make the details of this deal public.
7: After more than 100 days of bloodshed, 13 Americans killed, hundreds more wounded, tens of billions of dollars spent. What exactly did we get out of Trump's failed war?
5: President Trump says he supports sending the details of the deal to Congress for a review. U.S. and Iranian officials have offered contradictory statements about what's been agreed to. 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
2: Taking a look at your time saver traffic, we have a few crashes going on right now. They are still out at the scene of East DuPont Road. That's near Auburn Road. There's a crash there. One at Wells and Archer Avenue on the West Central. And one on US 27 right down on the south side of town at I-469 interchange. Do watch out for that. Other than that, everything's looking normal except for your normal everyday construction on Lima Road and I-469. If you see a type of crash, send us a text 260-447-1190. 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
8: From 21 Alive, I'm meteorologist Michael Morinelli. It'll be a very busy next 36 hours as we are tracking severe weather tonight with the chance of a few storms forming off to our west and moving through featuring heavy rain and gusty winds. First weather day in effect for the day tomorrow with a larger scale outbreak expected across Indiana and Illinois. I'm meteorologist Michael Morinelli on WoWo 92.3 FM and 1190 AM.
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2: Good afternoon. Welcome back to The Burning Truth. Once again, I'm your host, Casey Hendrickson. Going over listener texts, doing some catch-up from the election today. Back at them. Casey, did I hear that the state Republican Party backed incumbents? I think that the party has no business favoring one primary candidate over another, except for the most unusual circumstances. So here's the thing. The Republican Party did not. The Senate Campaign Committee did. So the current members of the Indiana State Senate, they have their old political action committee and everything else that is designed to run ads and support incumbents. That is perfectly normal. That happens everywhere, okay, at all levels. And they defended incumbents. The problem is that they went really personal and really dark and really ugly. And that's kind of what we were talking about in the last little bit, which is I do think that that really hurt Linda Rogers in particular, because she has a reputation for being such a nice lady. And I think it damaged her. But it was not the Republican Party. The Republican Party, the state Republican Party, did not get involved in any of that. Now, sometimes you run into this in counties. St. Joseph County has had a massive problem over the past couple of years of getting involved in primary races that has taken down the former chair and it's probably going to take down the current chair. It's a big issue. That's why I talk with other party chairs about how not to be a party chair and the things that you should be doing as the chair of your county party. But no, the state Republican Party did not get involved in any of this. It was the Senate Campaign Committee. That's who did it, okay? All right. Casey, you can have attack ads, but it's despicable to personally attack the person. Linda allowing those ads showed her character. I think a lot of people felt that way. A lot of people who know Dr. Schmutzler were very, very offended by the ads that were being run against him. And it was not a great strategy. It just wasn't, that's why I always warn about going too heavy in primaries, because if Brian Schmutzler had lost, I think Brian Schmutzler showed that he was a capable candidate going forward for another office. And you could have potentially alienated him with the way that he was treated. And because he won, like, we'll see how that relationship develops. But it was one of the things that I asked him after he won when he was on the show is, hey, now you've got to work with these people who ran these ads against you, and it's for the most part, it's politics and it'll be. But for a lot of people who particularly don't come from the political world, like, that sticks. Like, that's going to be something that they're always going to remember. And yeah, it's I don't think it was the right strategy. I really don't. Casey, if an Iranian gets killed by its own suicide dolphin, is that considered friendly fire? I think, let's go with that. Let's go with friendly fire. Oh, my gosh. What would they call them? Like flipper missiles, flipper bombs? Like, I don't know. Like I said, the idea that, and this is why this whole thing is so funny, like, Iran is winning this war. Like, you're just stupid. But the Soviet Union, this is a real thing. Go look this up. The Soviet Union spent, I believe, millions of dollars and many, many years trying to make this happen, that dolphins were going to be weapons, dolphins were going to be suicide bombers, dolphins were going to be spies, dolphins were going to hunt submarines. Like, this was a real thing. And they devoted an awful lot of technology, time, money, energy into it. And the idea that that the Iranians were suddenly going to have dolphin missiles overnight is just laughable and stupid. But you have this propaganda arm of the internet that is propped up by, you know, Iranian bots that pretend to be other things, and then other people are just being paid by Iran to post this garbage. It's ridiculous, but yes, some stupid people fell for it. And Casey, I voted against Liz Brown because I didn't believe that she had Trump's endorsement. Thought it to be AI. Oh, you thought it was AI. I mean, it isn't. It was legit. It's an endorsement that I didn't agree with, but I understand why it happened. We even asked the Attorney General about it, and you know, they didn't have hard words to say for the president. They're like, he kept his word. He said he was going to support people who voted for redistricting. He did. The problem is that I don't know that Trump was aware that Liz Brown had actively been opposing a lot of his agenda in the state of Indiana. So, but he picked and choose, he picks and chooses his endorsements, you know, and it's impossible for him to know everything, right? So it is what it is, but he did endorse her. That was real. Casey, the Chris Parker upset in District 17 Senate seat shows a break from establishment also. Excuse me. Yeah, there is a break from establishment all over the state of Indiana today. No doubt about that. No doubt about it. Hey, Casey, I love the fact that the governor is extending the gas tax holiday and increasing it in Indiana with the excise tax, but a frustrating point of contention is anybody that drives a diesel isn't able to be on the receiving end of this. We're still getting kind of hosed at the pump in a big way. Yeah, that sucks. I'm sorry about that. I wish there was something that could be done for you guys too, but I don't know. Maybe I can make a reach out, talk to the Lieutenant Governor, see about that, and see if maybe there could possibly be a solution for you guys. Unfortunately, diesel just tends to get, they really tend to get the shaft. Really with anything these days. All right, Casey, you're doing a spectacular job. Keep up the good work. Thank you. I appreciate that, I guess. do appreciate that. Casey, it is a great day. By the way, you could do a live show on the bus tomorrow. That's today. My wife and son will be on the bus also. As for elections, yeah, so glad Dan got it handed to him. A few weeks ago, Dan came to our house. That's Dan Schetzel. As he was knocking on doors, she tried to tell him that she wasn't voting for him regarding the data center and his destructive behavior with the Republican Party. He started arguing and talking over her, so she slammed the door in his face, which was a foretelling of last night's election results. A big slammed door. Yes, the voters have spoken. Big money tried to buy the election this year. The elections, as there were 10 to 1 signs everywhere of Dan, very few of Jamie. Again, Jamie O'Brien beat Dan Schetzel. We had a big one in our yard. I am super pumped and fired up, looking forward to working and kicking butt in November. Love it. Yeah, Dan Schetzel has a long, rich history of we'll call it questionable behavior towards women. So it is what it is. You got more coming up. Tuned in to The Burning Truth.
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2: Good afternoon. Thank you for tuning in to The Burning Truth. I am your host, Casey Hendrickson. Real quick, just on that last one, you know, you're going door to door, okay? And this this person who wrote is like, it's like Dan Schetzel came to our door and started arguing with my wife. Like, you're going door to door. You know, he has a massive ego. And he's a dishonest person. He spread lies about me and many other people. But he has a massive, massive ego. And early on, like, I had a couple of people like, I don't think he likes women. And I'm like, oh, come on, whatever. It's another, you know, women being women, right? The whole girl club thing. It's most of that is nonsense. As time went on, it was just like, I think they might actually be right about him. And just the fact that he's arguing with your wife at the door while trying to ask for her vote. I mean, that is just peak Dan Schetzel. Every other race could have not gone my way. The fact that Dan Schetzel lost yesterday was just golden, absolutely gold. I hope, I sincerely hope, and I find it difficult to believe, but I sincerely hope that a lot of the people who don't know him personally realize who he actually is. The people who know him personally, who are like his cheerleaders, they already know who he is, and they're like him anyway, so it doesn't really matter. But, you know, like I said, Jamie O'Brien's a good dude. Jamie O'Brien was in government before. He had to step away to care for his parents, and he's back. He's He's been with the party for a long, long time. He's well-respected within the Republican Party. Some of the smears and lies about him were just absurd and stupid. But so goes St. Joseph County, right? All right, going to move on. I look forward to seeing you guys on the bus. Okay. Casey, gas prices are down due to your hard work. You the man. See, I'm doing my best. I'm doing my best. We were joking yesterday that I didn't have any proof that it was me, but I did have the lieutenant governor on the show on Monday, and we had Micah on the show, and I was talking about the gas tax and how it was a factor in this election, and that we have increased all of these taxes on gasoline and road funding expenditures and everything else, and we still have shortfalls. Like, it's just wrong and everything. So I got Micah on a tangent. I was on a tangent. Next thing I know, the governor is like, I'm extending the gas tax holiday, and I'm also adding the excise tax too. And I'm like, I can't say that I had a hand in it, but I wouldn't be upset if you all wanted to give me just a little credit for getting that bug in the governor's ear. So I'm joking, of course, but I appreciate it. Take the rhinos out with the best of the garbage. Rush was right. Conservatism wins every time it's on the ballot. Mr. Thune should be paying attention. Yeah, maybe. Maybe. We'll see. Casey, Darren Vogt won the Election Day vote and the paper absentee vote, but Liz Brown managed to win the walk-in absentee vote by 63 votes. Interesting. Allen County Council should immediately urge the County Election Board to greatly reduce the number of vote centers for the general election. This is unacceptable. And again, when I'm recording this, we're talking about 15 vote difference, guys. So Vogt has not conceded. He said that he is exploring his options. Casey, remember back in the day when we could count millions of votes and know a winner that night? But these days, with all the technology, we can't count a few thousand in a night? Weird. Yeah, this is endlessly frustrating. And for you newer voters out here, the reason that this is so frustrating for people like us is that we went through many elections. There was never a delay. Like, very rarely. If there was a delay, it was big news. And we have all of this technology that is supposed to count these things much faster and everything else. And then the excuse that we got from officials that old people are counting slow in Fort Wayne. Get out of here. That's not real. That's not a real excuse. It's not good enough. Hey, Casey, my left-wing relatives have texted me and bragged that they and other Democrats helped push Liz Brown over the top to defeat the fascist Nazi Darren Vogt. They claim they personally talked to Liz, and she assured them that she is against redistricting. Liz knew it wouldn't pass, so she could safely vote for it and get that idiot Donald Trump's endorsement. Really? I mean, there's a lot of people who believe that Liz only voted the way that she voted on redistricting because she knew she was in trouble. But, all right. I mean, I have no way at all to validate your claim. This is basically open lines. I'm just reading your text messages. Casey, the best outcome of the primary is that the political ads will disappear for a while. Yes, for a short while. And that is it. This one's a reference to state senator, was it Holdman, who's like, I'm not bitter, you know, but you're not Christian if you voted against me, you know, that sort of thing. Not a Christian value. Okay, bleep you sanctimonious bleepity bleep. Like I said, he's become a national joke. I mean, he's getting obliterated by all of these outlets. They're running his stupid little quote over and over and over again. And as they should, he's an embarrassment. You know, this whole, you know, voting this way, revenge and retribution are not a Christian value. Listen, you're a politician. You had a terrible voting record. It wasn't just redistricting, but that was the straw that broke the camel's back. You got voted out by your constituents, the constituents that you said didn't want redistricting. Now you have the audacity to run out there and go, I'm not bitter, but you know, you're not a Christian if you didn't vote for me. Like, up yours. Somebody needs to get to Trump. He needs to do something for us. I'm seeing friends that were for him losing support for him. There is a few of those that are floating around. A lot of that's black pill stuff. And you have to understand, there's probably a bigger threat for snakes in the garden and that sort of thing. Bird dogging, pretending to be one of you in order to poison the well. There is so much of that happening right now. And it's infectious. It's bad. It really is bad. I don't think that it's necessarily as bad as some say. I could also throw out there, Trump's not going to be running again. And if there's anybody who looks at, excuse me, if there's anybody who looks at the party of Joe Biden, Kamala Harris, and Barack Obama, if there's anybody that looks at that political party and everything that they have done and wanted to do, and they say, that's better than Trump, even if I'm unhappy with Trump, that's not a person who was ever for Trump. And I would seriously question their motives. All right, folks, thank you for hanging out with me. I do appreciate it. Have yourself a wonderful week. Wish me safe travels, and we'll see you all next week. Take care.
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10: Details are coming. I'm Lisa Lucera, Fox News. That's what Vice President J.D. Vance says as he prepares to sign an agreement with Iran. He tells Fox's The Five the agreement is simple.
11: One, Iran can't have a nuclear weapon. Two, the Straits of Hormuz are open. And number three, there are all of these benefits contemplated that the Iranians can get if they behave.
10: On the question of whether Iran will profit from the agreement, the vice president said again, if Iranians change how they interact with the world, they will benefit economically. And if they don't, they don't get anything. Senate Democratic leader Chuck Schumer again calling for details of the deal to be made public.
12: After more than 100 days of bloodshed, 13 Americans killed, hundreds more wounded, tens of billions of dollars spent. What exactly did we get out of Trump's failed war?
10: At the G7 in France, President Trump said he is willing to open the details of the agreement to Congress. The FBI says a concerned mother in Ohio helped disrupt a plot to attack last weekend's White House UFC fight. At least five people under arrest.
13: Those involved in the alleged plot.

0: going to acquire a nuclear weapon. If they do, all hell will rain down on them.
1: We continue to be proud of being a sanctuary city. We continue to be ready to stand up for our immigrant neighbors. Hey there.

0: where the savings are truly unlimited.
1: President Trump's attorney for the 2020 campaign in Wisconsin and two former aides have pled not guilty to felony forgery charges for the roles in fake elector scheme designed to overturn his loss in the state. Jim Troupas, Mike Roman, and Ken Chesebro argued they committed no crime and were just trying to keep their options alive in case a court ruled that Trump had actually won the state. Prosecutors say the three defendants defrauded the 10 Wisconsin Republican electors who cast their ballots for President Trump in 2020. A Tampa police officer charged with luring an underage boy for sex.
2: Police officers in Tampa were forced to arrest one of their own Monday after discovering he allegedly found a 16-year-old boy on an adult dating app, sent him money, conducted discussions of a sexual nature, sent explicit photos, and tried to arrange the purchase of drugs for the teen via a third party. The officer, 31-year-old Jonathan Darling, has since been relieved of duty and sent to jail. He's been with the department since 2019. Tampa police were alerted to his online activities by the National Center for Missing and Exploited Children. In Miami, Eben Brown, Fox News.
1: A new study finds parents may use electronic devices at the dinner table more often than children.
3: The study looked at the behaviors of 357 parents and the same number of kids. The average age of the kids was about 6.5. Most used some form of media at the dinner table, but more than 3/4 of parents did, compared to just over 2/3 of kids. The study found 142 parents reported being on their phones. For kids, 43 watched content on a small screen device. Another 39 kids were said to have played a handheld game. Researchers wrote they wanted to highlight interruptions caused by electronic devices that result in children receiving less attention and parental guidance than they should.
1: Fox's Jessica Rosenthal. I'm Lee Silasera. This is Fox News.
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5: From 21 Alive, I'm meteorologist Michael Morinelli. It'll be a very busy next 36 hours as we are tracking severe weather tonight with the chance of a few storms forming off to our west and moving through featuring heavy rain and gusty winds. First weather day in effect for the day tomorrow with a larger scale outbreak expected across Indiana and Illinois. I'm meteorologist Michael Morinelli on WoWo 92.3 FM and 1190 AM.
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4: All right, hour two, Sean Hannity Show, toll free. It's 800-941-SEAN if you want to be a part of the program. All right, so last night I got to spend time with the vice president of our country, of the United States, J.D. Vance. And J.D. has been trying to explain what this deal is with Iran. And for a lot of people, there are a lot of questions, and that's fair. And the best part is he answered every unanswered question. Not every question is answered yet because we're at the, you know, this is

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1: News. I'm Tom Rigotti. The U.S. and Iran will sign a deal to end the war on Friday in Geneva, Switzerland. Not many details have been officially released. Vice President J.D. Vance spoke about the pending agreement on Fox's The Five.
2: I see it as we're going to get very serious about these negotiations. And what I'm trying to do is send a signal that the entire American government is actually oriented towards getting a good outcome for the American people.
1: The president says the U.S. Navy's blockade along the Strait of Hormuz will fully reopen after he signs the deal. The plot targeting President Trump's UFC event held at the White House this past weekend may have been stopped thanks to the parent of one of the suspects. Fox's David Spunt.
3: Ohio investigators say 19-year-old Tyson Proper's mother called police after she was concerned about her son's recent conduct, including firearms purchases and communications with people online.
1: Five arrests have been made, with more possible. 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
5: From 21 Alive, I'm meteorologist Michael Morinelli. It'll be a very busy next 36 hours as we are tracking severe weather tonight, with the chance of a few storms forming off to our west and moving through, featuring heavy rain and gusty winds. First weather day in effect for the day tomorrow, with a larger scale outbreak expected across Indiana and Illinois. I'm meteorologist Michael Morinelli on WoWo 92.3 FM and 1190 AM.
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12: All right, 25 now till the top of the hour, 800-941-SEAN, our number if you want to be a part of the program. Look, you want to start a business, you want to open the doors to your business, and then you find out, oh, I need all of these different insurances based on state law, local law, federal law, whatever law it happens to be. And unfortunately, that then becomes, for many people, an obstacle, a nightmare. You got to deal with all of these different policies, all the different agents involved with the policies. And it gets confusing. It's time consuming. It's worse than dealing with the healthcare industry. If your company has 25 employees, or whether you are the owner, the CFO, HR manager, guess what? 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I doubt most of you that have any insurance, homeowners insurance, life insurance, car insurance, business insurance, have you ever read your policy? 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If you did read it, God bless you. Did you understand it? 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
12: All right, let's get to our busy phones. Travis in Pennsylvania. What's up, Travis? How are you, sir? Glad you called.
14: Hey, Sean, I just wanted to call in and say how much I enjoy your show and how much I appreciate you and Linda in the afternoon. I always listen to you on my way home, leaving work.
12: Well, we really appreciate it. What do you do for work?
14: I am a plumber.
12: Let me tell you, you know, we're always talking about how AI might be involved in job displacement, et cetera. The thing is, you're always going to need a plumber. You're always going to need the AC guy. I can't tell you how many times in my life it's 2 or 3 in the morning, and if you need a plumber, I don't care what they're charging, you're asking that plumber to please get out of bed and come.
14: Yes, sir. You got it. Yep. And
12: well, God bless you. I encourage young people to think about the trades, because I think that will be, it was an article, Mike Rowe highlighted it as well. The next generation of millionaires are going to be tradesmen.
14: Yeah, and I think it's pretty neat that you actually were in construction.
12: One of the best things I did in my life, ever. I know what real work is for 20-plus years of my life. Makes me appreciate and love even more the blessing of doing what I love to do every day.
14: Well, thank you for taking my call today. I've always wanted to talk to you on your program.
12: Well, thank you. What's on your mind?
14: So I just wanted to mention, the other day you were talking about Rush, and when I first started listening to 580, was back when I was probably about 16. I was actually driving a tractor in a field. I was plowing a field, and I loved tuning in every day, and I listened to Rush, and he was such an amazing man and such an inspiration to me.
12: I think he was an inspiration to all of us, and I always say we all owe him a debt of gratitude. Those are not words. I mean it. I said it while he was alive. I said it in his passing. I say it today. And any one of us that makes our living giving out our opinions, and anybody in the conservative ecosphere, if you will, of media, we owe him a debt of gratitude. It was not easy for him either the whole way. It was hard because he was, you know, forging a path for all of us. He didn't know he was forging that big a path, but he was.
14: Right. Yeah, no, he made a big impact on me. I know that. And I've been a faithful listener ever since he started on, you know, he started out where I started listening. So, yeah, what an amazing person.
12: I will tell you this. We know what Rush is. You know, everyone, you talk about what is on your wish list or, you know, bucket list, as they call it. We know what Rush's bucket list was. Just to get well enough, quick enough to come back to the airwaves and talk to all of you. That, to me, defined Rush. I mean, Rush talked about EIB1 and I had a cigar and all this stuff. But what he really wanted to do was be behind that microphone every single day, because that's what he chose to do, knowing he had very little time left on this earth. That tells me everything I want to know about him.
14: Yes, sir. You're correct. Yes, you are, Sean.
12: All right, my friend. God bless you. Check in more often. We appreciate it. Let's say hi to John, Missouri. John, how are you? Glad you called, sir.
15: It's a great day in Missouri, Sean. A longtime listener, over 20 years. I appreciate you taking my call. But I'm calling in.
12: Yes, sir.
15: Talk a little bit about President Trump. That, you know, they never give the guy any credit. The left side out there. Gas down here is at $3.19 a gallon. It's dropped a dollar in the last 2 weeks.
12: And it's about to go lower looking at the price of a barrel of oil today. So I think things are working out pretty well for people as of now. There was a price to pay for this. But ask is, was it worth making sure Iran never gets a nuclear weapon? It is that clear cut a choice.
15: Absolutely, it's worth it. And, you know, it hasn't been this long. It's things only, what, 100 days here that this has went on. And it's a small price to pay to keep that out of their hands. And I look for the gas to go down, but you're not going to hear anything from the other media. I appreciate your stand and what you do for this country, because it's your voice that we all listen to. And I wish there was more of you, but there's not.
12: Listen, the only thing I will say to right-minded Americans and people that love this country and will celebrate, unlike Robert De Niro, the greatness of this country, and is, you know, Reagan reminded us, and I quote it often, is that freedom is one generation away from extinction. It can't become extinct on our watch. And every generation has a responsibility to protect, preserve, defend what we inherited, and try and leave this world, this country, a little better off than when we inherited it. My dad was part of the greatest generation and fought 4 years in the Pacific and grew up during the Depression and grew up poor. And I think of how hard his life is. It is, this is why, please, everybody take this midterm seriously. That's the only thing I'm asking from people. You know, in your heart, mind, and soul, commit that you are going to do everything in your power to vote and participate and know the consequences if these radicals ever get power again.
15: And you can't make this stuff up, the radicals. This, I can't believe this stuff. Even people that I've grown up with, I just can't believe they think this way.
12: And they do. I mean, I wish they didn't, but, you know, it's never been this crazy, which I think puts us in uncharted waters. I really believe that. In terms of historically, midterms go against the party in power, historically, not all the time. And I think this is a new paradigm unfolding before our eyes.
15: Yes, I agree.
12: All right, my friend. God bless you, John. Appreciate you. God bless the people of Missouri. Listen, born on America's darkest day, that's 9/11/01, the Tunnel to Towers Foundation. because of your generosity, your thoughtfulness has been able to help American heroes ever since. And that's heroes like Fire Lieutenant Michael Wells. Now, he was inspired by the heroism of firefighters on 9/11. He felt a calling to pursue his dreams serving his community as a firefighter. He would devote 14 years to his fire department, rise to lieutenant, save lives. He even earned the Badge of Honor for bravery. And despite Michael's courage and faith, he lost his battle, sadly, with occupational cancer. He left behind his beautiful wife, their three beautiful children, a legacy of service and love for his country and community. Now, this 25th anniversary year of 9/11, Michael's story does remind us of the profound impact of that day on American heroes. And there are still many families to help. 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

0: busy phones. Josette in Connecticut. What's up, Josette?
1: Hi, Sean. Thank you for taking my call. I wanted to talk to you about comments I've heard even you make about Trump derangement syndrome. And, you know, it's always like everybody hates him. Even the leaders of Europe hate him. The European Union hates him, that kind of thing. And it is horrible. But I think it goes deeper than that. It's the why do they hate him? And I think that it's very, very important right now that we start talking about it for what it actually is. And what it actually is that we have to make a choice between maintaining our national sovereignty and our government, our Constitution, remain the United States of America, or become victims of global government. And that's why they hate him so much. I've learned that Hillary Clinton was supposed to be elected, and she was the one who was going to initiate, you know, like really our fall, because they can't do global government until they destroy our economy and our culture. They've got to bring us down first, because we're the strongest independent nation in the world. Okay.
0: Well, look at what President Trump has done between, you know, forcing NATO allies to start paying their fair share, although some are not. Their absence and lack of moral clarity with Iran is beyond disturbing. I believe the continent of Europe is in a precipitous decline because they have neglected defense. They have adopted socialism and radical climate alarmism. They, more importantly, have allowed unfettered illegal immigration without assimilation. Yep. And they're not a reliable partner. I don't care if it's the Paris Accords. Mm-hmm. I don't care if it's the WEF. I don't care if it's the United Nations. I have no respect for these global organizations, globalist organizations. I want America to be independent and free. And I think as an outcrop, when Iran is all said and done, Donald Trump will reevaluate NATO, and he will make bilateral deals with countries that we can count on and depend on. In other words, not Great Britain, not France, not Spain, not even Italy, sadly.
1: Right. But what I want to stress is that it's bigger than that. All of those things that you mentioned have been done by design. And we've got to start talking about it for what it is, especially because the midterms are coming. You know, they hate him, they vilify him, because he's the only one standing against them. He's the only one that's in their way. So, you know, it's a cabal. It's the United Nations 2030 Project, the World Economic Forum, the WTO, the WHO. They want a global government. And who? People like Klaus Schwab, people like George Soros, and that Roy Neville Singham, or whatever his name is, who lives in China. They want to go back to what Europe always was, which was a class of royals, and then everybody else.
0: Look at the Paris Accords. The Paris Accords forced the United States to pay billions of dollars and meanwhile classified China and India as developing nations, and they paid next to nothing. How is that fair? How is it fair NATO nations don't pay their fair share versus their GDP? And really, without the United States behind them, they are incapable of defending their continent and their individual countries. It is such a spectacular fail that we have accepted for decades, norms we have accepted for decades that are now being challenged. It's one of the many things I love about President Trump is he thinks anew on everything.
1: They presented it to us as global economy. The first thing they did was try to deindustrialize America. They offshored our manufacturing. They were offshoring our agriculture. They wanted us to be about just innovation and service. Then they started in Europe first, and those mass migrations, that happened in Europe first. And that's because they have to destroy Western culture, and they do that by, you know, destroying our society, you know, increasing the rate of crime and destroying our culture, mass migration. So this is a plan for global government. And I first heard those words from George H.W. Bush, our first Bush president, and he said, the New World Order. And then I heard Obama reference the New World Order. And then Clinton. And then Bush, too. And, you know, you see so many videos of Clinton, Obama, and Bush, too, all like palling around together because they're all globalists. And that's what you're seeing happening in the Senate right now. You've got John Thune and the others. They are the globalists. That's why they're rhinos. They want the global government. And Trump is the only thing standing in the way. And that's why they're constantly vilifying him and want to destroy him. And we need to start calling it for what it is. I want to tell my Democrat friends, hey, you have a choice. You either vote for Trump, you either vote Republican, or you're voting for global government. What do you want?
0: I think you have framed this problem, this debate, and the brilliance of Trump perfectly. And I can tell you this, things are not going to go back to where they were. I think things are going to change rather dramatically. I think we're going to watch a lot of it unfold in the coming last years of the president's administration. And hopefully the person that one day may take his place shares the same values that we do, because you're dead on accurate. Anyway, Josette, we appreciate you. Thank you so much for the call. Check in often.

0: Hey, before the burgers hit the grill, fireworks, they light up the sky, take a few minutes to remember that Independence Day, you know what? What is that day really all about? An extraordinary vision outlined 250 years ago, and that is the Declaration of Independence. Now, it's the document where ordinary men made a revolutionary claim that our rights come from our Creator. Our government only exists to protect those God-given rights, and its power comes only from the consent of the governed. Now, that idea gave birth to the greatest country God ever gave man. Now, this 4th of July, join my friends at Americans for Prosperity on the Declaration Project and pledge to read the Declaration aloud with your family and your friends. Read the words, reflect on their meaning, and renew your commitment to the principles that built this great country. Just go to AFP Hannity, one word, AFPHannity.com, AFPHannity.com today.
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3: You know, the light bulb, the airplane, the personal computer. America didn't just invent stuff. We invented the stuff that changed everything. As we count down to America's 250th birthday on July 4th, test your knowledge on American inventions. Think you know which groundbreaking inventions came from the U.S. of A.? Take the Made in America Inventions Quiz. Text USA to 45364. That's USA to 45364. It's quick, it's fun, and you might just learn something. America's 250th, celebrating America ingenuity.
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5: Potential terror attack stopped. I'm Lisa Lacera, Fox News. The FBI says it broke up a plot to target last weekend's UFC event at the White House.
6: Federal officials have made arrests in California, Missouri, Nebraska, and Ohio, and continue to investigate a network accused of planning to set off explosive drones and sniper fire at Sunday's UFC Freedom 250 event. The FBI became aware of the plot last Wednesday after a parent of 19-year-old Tyson Proper alerted police to concerning behavior. He was arrested near Columbus, Ohio. Court filings say investigators learned from Proper of a Signal group chat involving as many as 23 individuals calling itself Vanguard of the Old. At least 5 suspects have been arrested.
5: Fox's Sharon Halpern at the White House. 2 senior U.S. officials tell Fox Secret Service leadership is disappointed with FBI Director Kash Patel for announcing the breakup of the plot. Sources say they had a plan to originally wait because not all the suspects were in custody. At the G7 conference in France, President Trump emphasized a key component of the Iran deal, that Iran won't have a nuclear weapon.
7: They won't have one to buy, to develop. They will not have a nuclear weapon.
5: Vice President Vance had to travel to Switzerland to sign the agreement Friday. The Air Force releasing new details into yesterday's crash at Edwards Air Force Base in Southern California that killed everyone on board.
8: AirNav Systems flight tracking data shows the B-52 bomber made a sharp right to the northeast after taking off at Edwards Air Force Base Monday, nearly completing a 180-degree turn before falling at a rate of descent of more than 5,000 feet per 60 seconds, or nearly 1 mile per minute. The aircraft crashing and bursting into flames, killing all 8 people on board.
5: Fox's Kristen Goodwin. The investigation into the crash could take 6 months. America is listening to Fox News.
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